0: not the same cultural thing on the landscape that it is here. I'm curious for you, as a guy who I assume was probably going to this for the first time, what's your takeaway of the whole thing?
1: It's hard to get a... You're talking about like Media Days itself being a cultural thing?
0: Yeah, just the feel of the event versus where the SEC, it's like, it dominates everything. I maybe it's because, again, there's so much pro sports that matters in the Midwest. It's just a different vibe. It seems like there it's just some conversations about college football. It's not like a landmark on the schedule everybody's waiting to get to.
1: Sure. SEC Media Day stands out from that regard, not just compared to the Big Ten, but to every conference. I mean, especially when it was in Hoover and you were able to have all those Alabama fans mostly hanging out in the lobby waiting for Nick Saban and, you know, wanting everybody to sign things and fans actually like showing up just to get a glimpse of a player or a coach. You don't have that happening with Big Ten Media Days. And part of that might too be, I mean, this is in the middle of downtown Chicago. Like, it's not really a place where you would really find that anyway. But that could be a part of just the difference in the events. I mean, the SEC has long made it, especially since it expanded, you know, a four-day spectacle and really draws it out, and it's all sort of made for TV, whereas the Big Ten one is a little bit more, I guess, relaxed in a way. The SEC thing happens over multiple conference rooms in a hotel. Now that's, you know, moving around, you know, how that format looks exactly is a little bit different, but like the Big Ten one is all just sort of jammed into one room. It's a lot more relaxed, which certainly is a little bit different from how SEC Media Days has functioned.
0: Between 1968 and 2022, the Big Ten won 2.5 national championships. They've now won 3 in a row. Boy, they seem to be feeling themselves. Is that just me from the outside, or being there in person, did you kind of also say, boy, they really seem to feel like they just... they're going to be cocks of the walk no matter what? Because if that's where they are, I find that fascinating, because they, two of these three championships they won, man, it was not exactly dominating. Like, Miami had the ball at the chance to win. Alabama doesn't convert in an overtime situation. Like, it's not like they for sure, no doubt, were going to win three national championships. Things can turn in a hurry. I am fascinated that they seem to view like they're the champs every year forever now.
1: I don't know that they would say that they're the champs every year forever now, but they've earned the right to puff out their chest a little bit, especially when you've got the SEC last week saying how it's the best conference still because it's the deepest. And look, I think that all those arguments are frankly a little bit of a waste of time somewhat, other than the fact that they can sort of shape the narrative around playoff selections. The Big Ten has, you know, took a beating, was sort of in the, took a back seat as well for a long time from the SEC. And now that it's won 3 in a row and the SEC has slipped off, like, yeah, they've earned the right to be able to say some of the things that they have. And also, you come in a week after SEC Media Days where you're hearing from SEC coaches and even from Commissioner Sankey how the SEC is still the best conference for all these reasons, most of them subjective. And so I think that the Big Ten has every right to defend itself a little bit in that scenario and sort of fire back at the SEC because it has taken the lead in the sport. They are the Kings right now. For 3 years in a row, they're the Kings. And I mean, shoot, you know, I mean, Georgia, you know, had to have that missed kick against Ohio State to win that Peach Bowl. It's not like the SEC has just been like rolling over everybody all the time, even on the way to its championships. So the Big Ten is in the driver's seat right now, and they're allowed to act like that.
0: Oh, there's no doubt. I, to be fair, absolutely. But that's the thing to me is football is filled with close calls, and I just think it's a little bit too confident right now for some people. Because, again, look, Kurt Cignetti can say anything he wants to anybody for the rest of time. But when I'm seeing, like, P.J. Fleck talking stuff, I'm like, really? You know, when Brett Bielema's leaning in big time on bowl games, when we all know at this point, you know, like South Carolina in that bowl game with them literally had a guy leave at halftime. I'm not sure bowl games are for either side of an equation how I would want to tout my team. But in the playoff, they're winning, and give them credit. They're doing that. But they're also really interesting this year. And I want to start with some of the specifics of the schools once we got past the conference itself. You got a piece up about Bryce Underwood and about Michigan. Boy, that's an interesting place this year. Between Whittingham, the unusual way he left Utah, and then kind of unexpectedly getting this second act with Michigan, a guy who was a $10 million quarterback in Underwood, who people have said, I don't know, is he really that level player? A lot of interesting times in Ann Arbor, and that's just looking forward, not even talking about the circus from last year.
1: And that's what, you know, looking forward is, I think, something that Kyle Whittingham did a good job of during his appearance at Media Days, because he was, you know, acknowledged the chaos that has embroiled that program for the past few years. And he really appeared like someone who was going to bring a steady hand to things. You know, it's hard for, you know, there's some sort of probably institutional change that needs to happen when you're going all the way up through the athletic department with some of these issues. But at least within the football program itself, like, Whittingham really spoke well about what they need to do better, and that he is, you know, there to sort of get the drama to go away, to just make it about just football again. And, you know, it was refreshing for people to hear that out of him. I mean, think, just look at the way he talked about the Ohio State rivalry. That had become, talking to some people who understand that rivalry better than I do, they had said that that had really become toxic over the past few years, and not just, well, it's always been toxic, personal, I should say, between the coaches over the past few years. And that, and it hadn't always been like that. There was like a hatred, but at least also a little bit of a manner of respect. And that had disappeared, and Whittingham seems to be bringing that back, saying that there's really no place for hate in the game. That's really a strong word, which he's right. That is a strong word to use and to throw around. And that he has, you know, respect for Ryan Day, and that he's even friends with Urban Meyer. And so, you know, you're never going to just make Michigan and Ohio State buddies, but they at least, you know, maybe can take out some of that personal toxicity in that rivalry right now, and kind of at least make it more about what takes place on the field again.
0: Wilson Alexander, national college sports reporter for On3 with us here on the Chuck Oliver Show. You were there yesterday for the Cignetti show. It still is hard to wrap our head around, I think, for everybody. Yeah, this happened. Like, this is a real thing that happened.
1: Yeah.
0: Now I think people are curious about the second act, because so much of their culture was based on what they brought with them from James Madison. They do still have one kid left from that group, but largely now this is going to be guys he recruited to Indiana or got to transfer in but didn't have that prior history with. You were there. I mean, you saw him. What did you take away about the future of Indiana as they try to take that next step after being national champs?
1: Cignetti really pushed back against the notion that they are going to drop off now that all those, except for one, JMU players are gone. He kind of had the line about how, well, all the people who have been in Indiana with them for the past 2 years and are now going to their third season with the program, he goes, they're the JMU guys now, and that they understand Cignetti's blueprint, processes, standards, the way that he wants things done, because he is so process-driven that you need to have people in the building who understand that, certainly, and then can teach it to the new guys. But if you, you know, year two in the program now, as you start to move forward, you could see how, if they're able to continue to have success, how that would maybe be a little bit of a product of having that passed down from one class to the next and from one team to the next, to be able to understand how they want things done, because that is such a big part of their success. And, you know, Cignetti is the driver behind all of that. You know, he's the one player was saying how it really trickles down from him and permeates throughout the rest of the building, that there is this focus on this and that. I got a chuckle because I could just sort of see the face that Cignetti might be making when Isaiah Jones, their linebacker, said that he gives you a weird side eye if he hears you talking about last season at all. Like, he does not want them thinking about that. They're trying to move forward, continue to build. Even though they've reached the mountaintop, they're not satisfied with just doing it once. Cignetti wants them to continue to move forward.
0: Lincoln Riley is another guy I know you got a chance to interact with a little bit. And boy, that's an interesting storyline. I just talked about this. He takes this job in L.A., where in theory you were supposed to take advantage of being in L.A., and he basically refused to recruit Southern California aggressively for the first few years. Just made some very weird choices, keeping Alex Grinch around and whatnot. He seems to be putting himself out there in a way this year that he kind of knows, hey, you've had plenty of ramp-up time to make some pretty obvious mistakes. This year, something special needs to happen, and it can't be, hey, how's the Sun Bowl sound?
1: No, it cannot. This really feels like a playoff or bust type of season for

0: USC because he's 5 years into his contract now, and they had a lot of, you know, a good year in year one, but then they've fallen back since then, and it's a lot of impatience settling into that USC fan base, and I would say even in the administration, it's sort of like this thought from talking to people over there that they've given Lincoln Riley everything that he needs, and that at this point they need to see results, they need to see proof of concept, and not just 9-3 seasons, but 10-2 and in the playoff, and you know they've got a really tough schedule this year. But they also expect to be one of the teams that is thought of as a reason why you would have a tough schedule, you know, like be a tough team to beat. And so this is all off season. I talked to Lincoln Riley one-on-one now twice, and both times he's just sort of optimistic. He's confident. He's kind of at ease as well. He really believes that this is the moment where USC can start to take off. That this is a championship window, as he has said a few times. But, you know, he had this sort of metaphor for it where he said that every day over the past 4 years, he'd come in looking at the wall and that thing was leaking. He was always thinking about how he had to patch it and plug a leak. And now he looks at the wall, still thinking sometimes that he has to do that, and realizes, actually, it's okay. We can start to build on this thing now. And so the problem is that, okay, maybe they are at that point, but they have to have success now too. Like you can't just say that like we can start to move forward from it, that we fixed everything. Now that you fixed everything, you better have some wins and some big ones and be able to compete for the playoff, because everything seems to have lined up at this moment right now for them. Now they have to take advantage of that. Otherwise, Lincoln's job could be in jeopardy.
1: Last thing for you, Wilson, just anybody else, could be a coach, could be a player, just anybody that you came away from Chicago in the last 3 days saying, I'm intrigued by this guy. I'm more interested in this guy. I have my eyes on this guy. It could be, again, coach, player, anybody. Just somebody who made an impression on you.
0: Well, let me think. Somebody who may have... I'll go to someone who might be flying under the radar. Bob Chesney at UCLA. You know, UCLA hasn't really been that competitive for a while, and they were particularly bad, you know, last year, and fired the coach and went through the change. And Chesney's just... He's got an energy and an optimism. He's an easy guy to think that, you know, you might want to follow him. You know, I don't know how much success he's going to have at UCLA necessarily and all that, but he just looks like someone who is kind of made for being a head coach. He's really well-spoken. He's energetic. He just presents himself in a way that kind of gives you some confidence that he knows what he's doing. And so that would be someone who I had never met him before or anything like that, but now he's making that step up from James Madison to UCLA. He seems like someone who is on a trajectory that we need to continue to follow.
1: Yeah, and a place that, again, people have been waiting forever for UCLA to at least live up to some degree of its potential. And maybe it can't win national titles, but there's no reason it should just look hopeless like it looks so often.
0: Yeah, certainly be more competitive. Yeah, definitely. I don't know if they're going to do that in year one and all that, but how long it will take. But he's at least, you know, if he can get them to a point of competitiveness, then that would certainly be a win based on what they've experienced over the past decade.
1: Wilson Alexander, make sure you read him at On3, National College Sports Reporter for them. Wilson, thanks for making the time, man. Really appreciate it.
0: Thanks so much for having me. Have a good rest of your day.
1: Yeah, there you go. And, man, UCLA, there's a huge issue for them playing at the Rose Bowl. And as much as people will tell you, oh, the Rose Bowl, and it's so majestic and so beautiful, it is. It's a very nice area around it. The stadium itself is nothing special. It's not. The setting and on New Year's Day can look gorgeous on TV. There's no doubt. The actual stadium itself is nothing particularly special. And when it's only a quarter full, a third full, I mean, it looks pretty pathetic. And they can't put a stadium on campus at UCLA. There's not land for it. The people in the surrounding community have no interest in that happening, even if there was land for it. So they've always had an issue getting students out to the Rose Bowl to want to play there. That's why they've tried now to say, can we break our contract and go to SoFi and play where the Rams played? Will there be more people that want to come to downtown LA than are willing to go out to Pasadena? I don't know if that'll happen or not, but they're at least trying down the line whenever they can get out of this lease. Not for this year, not for next year, it looks like, but down the line, can they get to SoFi? Something needs to change for them, and not being able to be on campus doesn't help, but that still doesn't explain just how sloppy and bad they've been. And some of it's been hires. They've been cheap. They want to spend the money. And so you look at the kind of people who've been their coaches through the years and you say, Carl Durrell? Bob Toledo? I mean, heck, look, he's turned out to be a better coach than people expected, but Jim Mora Jr., when they hired him, like, that wasn't somebody people say, oh, wow, great hire. Rick Neuheisel, at least, had success as a college coach and was an alum coming back. It didn't work out with him either. So it's not just that they've never hired qualified coaches, but, I mean, guys like Carl Durrell and Deshaun Foster just being hired because they have a connection to the school maybe, but not anything that says they're ready to be a head coach. That just had to stop. And so they have hired the kind of guy you would expect UCLA to hire, an up-and-comer who's won everywhere he's been and who could come in and shake things up. They needed a hire like this. And we'll see if it works out. But compared to the vast majority of the hires that UCLA has made over the last four decades since Terry Donahue was there, there's not a whole lot that you could point to that was similar to this. So trying something new seems like a good idea. All right, coming up, of course, we're about 15 minutes away from talking to Mike Golic Jr. Before that, though, I'll talk about another broadcasting hire because, boy, this one was odd. We'll explain coming up here on the Chuck Oliver Show.
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1: Chuck Oliver Show, Heath Klein in for Chuck today. All right, so again, we're going to talk to Mike Golic Jr. coming up in a few minutes and scheduled to talk to him about a variety of things, but one of them will be this year he's going to be back, as far as I know, at TNT doing a Big 12 games for them. And so, again, he makes sense. He's been calling college football games for various platforms now for years. It makes sense to hire a guy who's a relatively recent college football player who also has an extensive broadcasting background. I get why you put that guy on a college football broadcast. Knows how to be entertaining. Makes all the sense in the world. On the other hand, CBS Sports made a hire that everybody paid attention to that did make sense. And because of that, people didn't see the second hire they made, I don't think. And that one really has me scratching my head. So Brian Kelly was the high-profile hire because, of course, he's been on the sidelines for years. This is the first year in decades that he's not been coaching for somebody in college football. And it's no secret, he wants back in. So he's trying to simultaneously boost his profile, maybe his likability for some people, because there's certainly a perception that Kelly maybe is not for everybody. So if he can be on national TV and show that, oh, hey, look at me, I'm not such a bad guy, that might help his chances of getting the kind of head coaching job he wants next year. But in the meantime, you've got a guy who's a good enough coach that he's at least been able to take a team to the national title game and has won. He won at LSU, just didn't win at the level they expected to, but has won everywhere he's been. He'll be doing some studio work with the Inside College Football show that they do on the CBS network on Tuesdays, doing some other appearances, but he's going to actually be doing some games. And so the first time you will see Brian Kelly do a game this year is Jacksonville State and North Dakota State in week 0. He's also scheduled to do Texas Tech, Oregon State week 2 and BYU, Colorado State week 3 on CBS. So again, you're not going to see Brian Kelly in the most high profile stage necessarily all that often, but you'll see him do some games that you might choose to have on. I don't know exactly what they're going to do with Doug Peterson, but that was the other guy they hired. Doug Peterson, of course, won a Super Bowl with the Eagles, got fired there, went to Jacksonville. Things did not go very well there. And then when he was replaced in Jacksonville, they immediately got markedly better. But if you want to hire a former Super Bowl winning coach to analyze pro football, okay, I get that. What does Doug Peterson have to do with college football? Like, I mean, he played it once upon a time, obviously. But beyond that, like, what connection does he have to college football? You're telling me there wasn't anybody who played or coached college football as their primary interest over the last few decades that you could hire for a college football role on CBS? And it's not like Peterson's necessarily known as like an incredible coach either, or a particularly overwhelming, charismatic, beloved figure. Now, look, Steve Adazio got a job doing TV. So that's not required that you be somebody that folks love to get TV opportunities. But I mean, Doug Peterson knows how to draw up an X and O. I'm not saying the man doesn't know football. It's just a really odd fit to hire him to do college football.
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1: Chuck Oliver Show rolls on. Heath in for Chuck today, and thank you for being here. Always enjoy when we get a chance to talk with our next guest. There's some people who, again, know college football, but maybe they don't have the right personality. And there's some people who are entertaining, but they don't necessarily know college football. Very few people, I think, get it as well in combining the two as our next guest. He's Mike Golic Jr., and he is on a variety of platforms. He's got the Echoes podcast for Notre Dame. He's doing TNT college football. And next week, he's back national with ESPN Radio and his dad, too. We'll talk about it all. Mike, thanks for making time for us today.
0: Of course, no. Appreciate you guys having me. It's about that time for me to get back to work because training camps are finally open, so it all times up really well.
1: I'm curious. I hadn't even thought about this, but as a guy who lived that life and who even went on into the NFL training camps, what is that like, that first year or two where you don't have to make sure you can lift X amount and go out there and move a man who does not want to be moved, who weighs 340 pounds? What does that feel like, that first year where you're not doing that and you kind of know, but it's still August, got to feel like you should be?
0: Yeah, you have a feeling of anxiety that you can't quite place, and you don't have the outlet for it, but you also don't really have the need for it anymore. You're not worried about, all right, can I go out here and shorten my neck in 9-on-7 drills every day for the next 3 weeks against the guys that I know and love the most. And so you miss the certain parts of it, the camaraderie, the things like that. But for me, I was able to drop about 25 to 30 and then 50 pounds in those first 2 years. So I felt physically a lot better. And then, you know, you get an outlet like being able to call college football games and you sort of replace that. Now I get that same anxious feeling, but it's fun because I don't have to hit anyone. I just get to yap. So it's the best of both worlds.
1: It is, as someone who has the metabolism of a rock, I am always fascinated by guys who can do what you just said, who can just add an enormous amount of weight and then drop the weight as well. Brad Culpepper played defensive tackle in the NFL. The year he retired, I interviewed him. He weighed at least 30 pounds less than me. And it was in the same calendar year that he had been playing defensive tackle in the NFL. And I'm not that fat, Mike. But it was amazing to me that he had been able to do that. He dropped like 60 pounds. He said he did it on purpose so that there was no way he'd get tempted to go back. I'm fascinated that you guys can find the way to do stuff like that.
0: Yeah, you know, there's two classes of big people that play, especially football at any high level. It's the ones that were just born like that. I played with a guy in Chris Stewart at Notre Dame who was a guard for us who came to Notre Dame biscuit shy of 400 pounds and had to whittle his way down. And then there are guys like me who have to eat 6,000 calories a day just to try and be 300 pounds for part of the beginning of the season before you start to lose the weight. And then, you know, you have the calorie count while your metabolism's still working. And things go pretty well. So it was a lot harder when I was playing. I was always envious of the guys that were really naturally big, and then as soon as you finish up and can drop the weight pretty quickly, you're like, all right, someone was looking out for me on the back end of all of this and knew there was plenty of life after football where not carrying around that much weight when I stare down a flight of stairs might be advantageous.
1: Mike Golic Jr. with us. Okay, so let's talk some Notre Dame. The Echoes is the podcast. They can hear you and Jessica on a regular basis talk Notre Dame, but Mike, you know what the perception I think is nationally of Notre Dame. You're either really enthusiastic about them, or you tend to look sideways and just say, they think they've got all the special treatment. They ought to be in a conference. They got their own network and so forth. I can't remember in my lifetime as a non-Notre Dame partisan it feeling like as many people kind of like Notre Dame as it seems like there are right now, but you live it. So I'm curious, do you feel that way?
0: I felt a lot of that in 2024, like the run with Marcus Freeman to the national championship where they finally won the big games against Georgia, against Penn State, at home against Indiana to start that playoff run. And Marcus Freeman was this likable figure, and they had a sort of groundswell about them. Ohio State was the big roster in the sport. We knew that was a $20.5 million roster, which seems quaint now compared to what we're talking about in the sport. So I felt like it was true then, and then last year after the bull lapped out, I feel like a lot of people swung that pendulum back pretty hard where they said, oh, this is the same old Notre Dame who thinks they're better than everybody else. And even if I don't believe that's true, and I think there were plenty of understandable reasons for what went down, I think that handed a lot of people the keys. I think what it's giving way to now, and I think this is the place that if you're a program trying to ascend to that next level like Notre Dame is, because they've been very good, but they haven't touched that upper crust of the teams that have been winning championships for the last decade plus. It's you want to be respected. You want people to say, hey, regardless of what I feel about you, you're going to be there. And Notre Dame's roster, the depth of talent, what Marcus Freeman's done recruiting, and the level of accomplishment they've maintained from the end of the Brian Kelly era to this, I think is putting them in that range where, hey, love them or hate them, however you feel, if you're doing a preview of this upcoming season of college football talking about championship contenders, you're talking about Notre Dame, and that's what you're looking for as a program.
1: Yeah, last year, 2 weeks into camp, it was more, hey, I don't know if it's going to be C.J. Carr as the quarterback. And maybe it's Minshew. And then, obviously, Carr turns out to be the guy. And now we've got people talking about him, you know, first-round pick. Will he go after this year? Elite performer. When you look at him, what happened? Like, how did he change the perception of who he was that much? And are people maybe now, as we've seen before with Notre Dame quarterbacks, maybe getting a little carried away with just how good he is just yet in his career?
0: I think the reason we've been invited to think about the ceiling for CJ the way we are now is because the floor got raised so quickly. Like, it was a few series into the Miami game where, remember, Notre Dame starts off their season with their toughest game and the one that ends up being the most high leverage. And the one thing people are going on, we don't know, is the quarterback. Everything else seemed like it was there. Jeremiah Love was back. The defense is great with a new coordinator. All these different things. And then as Notre Dame struggled a bit early in that game, what lifted the lid and allowed them to have a chance in the last drive was CJ Carr scrambling around, throwing a dart to the end zone, and then walking back over to the sideline in a hostile environment with that big smile on his face that Irish fans got really used to, the natural confidence and the ease about him, combined with the fact that then

0: once they took the training wheels off after the game, once they said, okay, we saw it during camp, but now we've seen it against live bullets, we could change the shape of this offense and the deep passing game, the explosive nature of last year's offense, outside of just Jeremiah Love and Jadarian Price in the backfield. I think now has said, all right, you had all that, and this was a guy that had been taking backup reps in this offense for the prior couple of seasons. Now he's got a year as a starter under his belt. Now he's got an offseason to prepare where all you've heard in South Bend is, yeah, we're loading him up with more. We're going to give him more responsibility at the line of scrimmage. And you talk to guys in the past, the Brady Quinns of the world who were quarterbacks that had success and then had the chance to come back for the next year in the same offense. They said you get so much more ownership over what you got. So if you have a guy who we believe can physically do it the way we saw CJ do last year, now you add that next mental layer on top of it where it's football 301 and not 101. And I think you're allowed to wonder how high this thing can fly.
1: What makes Den Brock so good as an OC? Because it seems like for some reason, he never gets talked about as one of the big flashy OCs. Like, I've never heard him throw, we should go hire him as a head coach. It doesn't come up, but boy, you look at when he was with LSU and when he wasn't and what that looked like and some other things. That dude's pretty good at what he does.
0: Yeah, you know, I had the chance to play, you know, not for Mike Denbrock, but he was on the staff as the tight ends coach when I was in school in South Bend. He's had three stints at Notre Dame, and I'd say the first thing is he's really authentic. He's such an easy hang. He relates well to his players. He's a great leader and galvanizer in the room and does the job day-to-day of, hey, he communicates expectations and holds you to a standard. So that's like day one coaching stuff. But in the high-level stuff in terms of why he's been successful, I think it's he knows how to make the best of what's around. You go back and look at the offenses he was a part of at Notre Dame, what he was a part of as the offensive coordinator at Cincinnati when him and Marcus Freeman were the respective coordinators there for a while under Coach Fickell. Like, he looked around and said, all right, what do we have and how can I make the most of it? At Cincinnati and Notre Dame, it was tight end haven. You had plenty of those bodies to work around. So let's get creative with 11 and 12 and maybe even 13 personnel packages. Hey, you've got a great running back in South Bend last year. Let's make that work. You've got a mobile quarterback in Desmond Ridder. Let's make that work. You get to LSU and all of a sudden, hey, we got Jaden Daniels and some of the best wide receivers that money can buy, you know, obviously now, not then. But you've got some of the best wide receivers in the sport. Let's spread it out and let's let this quarterback go to work and make use of that IQ. And so I think the best coordinators at any level all have this trait. And I think it's what Coach Denbrock has, is the ability to look around and maximize your resources, because all things are not created equal for every team.
1: Mike Golic Jr. with us for a couple more minutes here on the Chuck Oliver Show. Again, you can hear him on the Echoes podcast, specifically on Notre Dame, but you're going to see him a lot on TNT. I didn't get a chance to say hello to you, Mike. I saw you at the Big 12 media days there, kind of getting ready for the season. So a lot of different personalities and players through there. What were your takeaways just from getting to talk to people and kind of begin to gear up for the Big 12 this year?
0: Yeah, you know, it was interesting going into Big 12 Media Day with so much of the focus on Texas Tech just because of the Brendan Sorsby situation, how much noise had been made coming out of Lubbock during that offseason that you wondered if they were going to walk in there with a bit of a bullseye on their back. And, you know, credit, you know, the commissioner, everyone on down from Brett Yormark, kind of did their best to push that off and focus on the football for that time around. So I think there was a couple things. One, I mean, the nostalgia factor for me, seeing Colin Klein, who was a peer of mine at Kansas State when I was in college at Notre Dame, we were online to play them in the national championship in 2012 when he was a Heisman finalist for them. Now sitting as the head coach at his alma mater and seeing Avery Johnson walking around there and thinking about what that could look like in his offense for a Kansas State team that, you know, outside of Texas Tech, who's got the easiest schedule in the Big 12 and one of the better, more favorable ones in the sport, Kansas State avoids a lot of the big bads in Big 12 play. And if they can weaponize Avery Johnson, who's always had that five-star talent, he's one of the most important local recruits in the history of Kansas State, if they can finally reach that ceiling in a way that Colin Klein's offenses have seemed to do for quarterbacks, boy, that becomes an interesting team. Utah's an interesting team as they're looking at a BYU squad, their rival that brings back Bear Bachmeyer, that kept Kalani Sitake. There's a lot of change in Salt Lake, you know, with your coach finally moving on, trying to see, can we make this transition seamlessly? You get to do that with your quarterback still intact and Devin Dampier, who led a really electric high output offense last year. And so I think the situation the Big 12 finds itself in is you want an upper crust as a conference, meaning I want to be able to point to Texas Tech, BYU, and Utah and say, all right, we've got the teams that we believe are talent-wise CFP contenders. so that people know, okay, as we measure within the conference, as we measure these out-of-conference games, we have something to go on in terms of our yardstick and how other people perceive us, so that if you get teams like Arizona, Arizona State, Kansas State, that can win a couple of those games, that all of a sudden put themselves in those positions, they've got wins against teams that are nationally respected, like the ones we've talked about, because of what we've seen the last number of years, that can continue to elevate this conference. And, you know, for Brett Yormark and the Big 12, for Jim Phillips and the ACC, you know you're chasing the Big 10 and the SEC right now. And so I think those are, in terms of how a conference is situated, the kind of ways that you can inch closer and closer to that in this Power Four is currently constructed.
1: And while we talk college football here, I know you're going to talk more than just college football on your show that you get to debut on Monday. It's national on ESPN Radio, and so if you have an ESPN Radio affiliate that you are listening to right now, you're going to get a lot more of Mike Golic Jr. along with his dad. It's the Golics debuting on Monday. And that's got to be, you've been doing stuff with your dad, but to go back specifically to this particular place and this particular medium of radio, that's got to be awesome, man.
0: It is. You know, as you just mentioned there, radio is a special place in and of its own. It's intimate. It's long form. You get a chance to really, I think, reach out and touch the people that, you know, are kind enough to give us some of their time each and every day, whether they're driving to and from somewhere, whether it was back in the day, you know, Mike and Mike in people's living rooms in the background like it was for mine. So cool to do that and get to do it with people that we know and trust, and a place where Dad's had such an indelible mark and left such an indelible impact as a two-time radio Hall of Famer. And, you know, I think him and Greeny built ESPN Radio. And, you know, Mike Greenberg came out the other day and said he thinks that, you know, Dad's the most important person in the history of ESPN Radio. And I tend to agree when you look at, you know, what it was when they got started and what it's grown into over that time period. And so to get a chance to go back and, you know, to be there with Dad and have this be our thing at a place that was his place for so long, really exciting. We can't wait to get going.
1: Yeah, I mean, you know how broadcasting is. There's always going to be people that are somewhat catty, but I think just across the business, everybody just, when they saw it, I was like, you know what? That's cool. That's just a cool thing.
0: It is. It's rare. It's incredibly humbling. And, you know, the comment that we got a lot was, you know, it feels right. That feels like home. And again, that's a testament to what Dad built for so many years at that place. And I was fortunate to get my start there. And we have a lot of great teammates that have always been really good to us. And it didn't matter if we were working at ESPN or we were working anywhere else. There were so many of those bonds that transcended that. But now to get to actually go back and be on the same team with so many of the great people that we do know and love there is a pretty unique opportunity we don't take for granted.
1: Mike Golic Jr., he's everywhere, and we appreciate him giving us some time here on the Chuck Oliver Show. Good luck next week, Mike. Thanks for making the time.
0: Hey, appreciate it. Thanks for having me.
1: There you go. Always enjoy talking to Mike Golic Jr., and again, a busy, busy guy, but a couple of times a year we normally have been able to catch up with him, and always enjoy that conversation. All right, we will come back and put the wraps on this edition of the program.
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17: I expect this to complete every pass, but no, it was. I think with our audits, you talk about Alex missing all the last season and Jackson coming in new and a lot of senior wideouts last year. Those combinations are a lot of new combinations for us this year of those guys getting comfortable with each other.
1: That is the sound of Dan Mullen, UNLV head coach. You're not super dialed in on UNLV. I understand. I pay more attention to UNLV than most people, not because I'm a UNLV fan specifically, but I am really interested in what UNLV will do this year in particular, and I'm really interested in UNLV just in general because I've always felt like there's just certain programs where you say, we talked about it earlier with UCLA, boy, they should be more than they are. There's some programs you're not surprised if they don't do much. Like Iowa State, with Matt Campbell, has been way better than they have any right to be. And with this new coach, we'll see if they're any good or not. But it wouldn't shock anybody if Iowa State went back to being like a 3-4 win kind of team. There's no built-in resources. There's no advantages. There's no reason Iowa State would be expected in any given year to be particularly good. In the SEC, you know which schools have the best resources and which ones, when they get things done, you kind of say, hey, that took some doing. That was impressive. And you know that for years, people looked at a place like Florida and said, boy, that place should be more. And it took Spurrier coming in to really unleash its full potential. And even since, it hasn't always been that way. And when it's not, when it's like last year, people look at it and say, boy, it feels like that should be a whole lot more than it is. UNLV was always that kind of place to me. Not winning national titles or anything, but just they were dreadful. Like they had years where like one win, two wins. And you're saying, It's Las Vegas, so not everybody wants to come to Las Vegas specifically, but there are plenty of people who do. And then you're close to California, you're close to Arizona, which has pretty good talent. You certainly can recruit Texas there. Like, there was just no logical reason UNLV football should just never make a bowl game, ever make a bowl game. Just year after year after year, be awful. And Barry Odom came in from the outside and cracked the code right away. Remember, before him, they literally had hired a local high school coach. They hired Tony Sanchez, a local high school coach, to be the coach at UNLV because they're like, well, maybe this will get people to actually spend some money and come out. And Barry Odom unlocked success there. And then Dan Mullen is now out there for his second year trying to build off of that. And the question is, will Mullen stay more than 2 years the way that Odom did just 2 years and then took Purdue, was just ready to get back to a big time job? Or will Mullen be a little more patient? Wait, will Mullen just say, hey, man, living life in Vegas and probably winning a lot of games year in, year out and making five.

0: what it looks like on the other side. I'm good. I'll just wrap up my career here. And that's exactly what he did. I don't think Dan's going to do that, but I can't rule it out because he's not from everybody to begin with. Like, only certain places will jive with Dan Mullen's personality. I could buy him staying there for at least a while, but they are one of the only programs that's practicing right now. And so I just said, let's use the practice audio, even if it is a program that you aren't invested in. You hear one of the names he mentioned there? Because that's Jackson Arnold. Again, a guy with obvious physical tools, but a guy who, for whatever reason, at Oklahoma, where Oklahoma was pretty happy, say, hey, Dylan Gabriel, good year. We appreciate you being here, but we got Jackson Arnold. We're ready to go. And last year, Auburn, clear the decks. Here we go. It's going to be a big year with Jackson Arnold. Didn't happen. So can he unleash the ability there? Alex Orji's there too, by the way, the former Michigan quarterback. He got injured early last year, so didn't see as much of him. But now that he's had another year in Mullen's system and he's healthy, you know, who knows? Maybe that guy even is somebody who's a contributor. Like I say, I'm not expecting you to care about UNLV, but that's part of what I love about this sport, is that there are so many angles. Even a program that I don't have a direct affiliation with, I'm still really interested in what's going on there. And it's part of what makes this sport so great, and it's part of why it works for us as a 52-week-a-year topic here on the Chuck Oliver Show. Also, did want to mention this from Big Ten Media Days, just because there's some coaches I don't particularly think are great. And Mike Loxley is one of those coaches. I think Mike Loxley is a very effective recruiter. Probably fine if you're talking about, you know, coaching running backs or maybe some other position. I never loved him as a play caller, and I definitely don't love him as a head coach. He was a disaster at New Mexico. It hasn't been as big a disaster at Maryland, but it's still been bad. Yeah, he wins. Very rarely does he win a game that impresses you. He finds non-conference games he can win a decent amount against teams that Maryland should beat. And he'll grind out, you know, three wins and squeeze out a bowl here or there. But there's never a time where you look at Maryland and say, boy, I'm impressed with their win. So Loxley's in trouble this year, and he knows it. If his buyout was a little lower, he'd already be gone. So he's on the hot seat. He's trying to sell it. Things are good. He pointed out that they led in 11 of 12 games last year. First of all, you don't get credit for leading at some point in a game, but one of the 11 games that they led last year, they did have the lead on Indiana. 3-0. Got a field goal. Lost 55-10. But hey, you got that field goal to start. Give him some credit. I don't know that that particular argument's going to land too well, Mike. I want to win some more games. I'm not sure the whole we led before we lost by 45. Not sure that's going to sing. That's what matters to me today. Brought to you by ThisStuffMatters.net and Pastor Tom Gray, former Vanderbilt football player. Check all his messages and inspirations out at ThisStuffMatters.net. Thanks to David for producing. Thanks to you for listening. We will see you Monday with Chuck back in the big chair here on the Chuck Oliver Show.
1: Let me ask you a question today. Do you consider yourself to be a loving person? Now, I'm not trying to challenge you, but maybe I can stretch you a little bit in a good direction. Jesus said that we must love even our enemies and pray for people who mistreat us. He said that if we only love the people who love us, that that's not even love. That's convenient kindness. And everybody does that, even the worst people. And Jesus didn't just teach us to love that way. He demonstrated that love. The Bible says that while we were still enemies of God, Christ died for us. To really be the loving person you ultimately want to be, you'll need Christ in your life to love and save you, and then to help you truly be loving. 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
6: I'm Ed Benkin. We start with baseball and the playoff races with a host of contests with meaningful games tonight. The bottom of the seventh, the White Sox lead the Rays 6-1 to battle first-place team Chicago with a two-game lead over Cleveland heading into tonight's game in the AL Central. The Guardians in the seventh lead the Diamondbacks 1-0. Meanwhile, the Marlins are leading the Mets 5-1 as they play in the sixth. The Lone Star Series in the third inning, the Astros lead the Rangers 3-0. Houston, a half game behind Texas in the AL West. Also, the Phillies and the Orioles 4-2. In the ninth, the Reds on top of the Pirates 8-7. Cardinals and Blue Jays are tied at one apiece. Well, the Orioles got some bad news off the field today. First baseman Ryan Mountcastle has suffered a torn oblique during his recovery from a fracture in his left foot. The team says Mountcastle could miss the remainder of the season. Meanwhile, Shohei Ohtani is expected to return for the Dodgers tonight. He sat out last night's game as he continues to deal with his knee injury. Dodgers open up a series with the Red Sox tonight. In football, teams continue to work at training camp, and ESPN Radio's Harry Douglas says the Bears have to prove they are no one-hit wonders.
7: I'll say the team for me, yes, they had a lot of success last year and needs to prove that it wasn't a fluke as the Chicago Bears. They went 11-6, and they won the NFC North. You don't want to be the team that the Washington Commanders were last season after making the NFC Championship game.
6: Meanwhile, the Packers got their tight end back. Tucker Kraft came off the team's PUP list. He's been recovering from a torn ACL he suffered 9 months ago. Falcons quarterback Tua Tagovailoa still recovering from a tweak in his back.
8: Hey, it's your resident Super Bowl champ Chris Candy coming up Monday. 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
12: We've covered a lot of ground tonight here on Amber and Ian. We've talked a lot about Big Ten Media Days. Ian was in Chicago all week for Big Ten Media Days. He got us all the goods, a lot of sound. We got to talk to Auburn head coach Alex Golish earlier in the show. We talked a lot about the NFL. We gave you our Super Bowl contenders. 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At Ian Fitz, ESPN is how you find him. 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
8: MLB trade deadline coming up on Monday. One minor move made today, one of many expected from the New York Mets, as they sent left-handed reliever A.J. Minter to the Minnesota Twins in exchange for a couple of minor leaguers. Freddy Peralta, he was scratched from his start today from the Mets. He's expected to be on the move. Also, maybe potentially on the move, Casey Mize from the Detroit Tigers. Of course, the big prize coming from Detroit could be Tarek Skubal. Mize, though, scratched from his start just a couple hours before the Tigers played earlier this evening. Some finals in Major League Baseball. The Yankees took down the Chicago Cubs in an afternoon game from the friendly confines. 2-0. Just got a couple of solo home runs. Paul Skeen struggled. Got lit up. His ERA now 3.90. He didn't take the loss, though. Pirates ultimately did fall to the Mets 8-7. Game's currently going on. We're just about ready for Red Sox-Dodgers out in L.A. Astros lead the Rangers 6-1. Rockies over the Royals 1-0 in the second. And those Tigers trailing the Athletics 1-0. Over in the WNBA, couple of finals in the W tonight. Dream take down the Storm 98-89. Angel Reese a double-double for Atlanta with 21 points and 13 rebounds. Mystics over the Wings, 81-75. Fever, they're going to be in action, matter of moments, taking on the Fire. That one tipping off in just a couple of minutes. Game night, myself, Q Myers. That's coming your way next right here on ESPN Radio.
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9: The Cleveland Browns, they have a whole lot of arms on their roster, but are any of those arms the quarterback of the future? 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He's Gabe Neitzel. I'm Q Myers. And Gabe, when you look at Dylan Gabriel, I don't think he's really part of this conversation, right? I feel like with all the guys that they have, and they have multiple dudes in that room, I feel like at the end of the day, it comes down to Deshaun Watson and Shedeur Sanders. And I don't even know how much Deshaun should be part of it, but clearly he is.
10: Yeah, I don't understand why they don't just kind of turn the reins over to one of the young guys.
9: Right.
10: This is not a team that's ready to compete for a Super Bowl.
9: Right.
10: If it was, you don't trade away Myles Garrett. If you think that, oh, this year, this team's ready to compete.
9: Right.
10: You're turning the page. You're trying to reset this roster, and I know they still have some money left because they keep pushing the money out on the Deshaun Watson deal, but as soon as they can feasibly get out of that contract, I assure you they will, Q.

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9: Major League Baseball trade deadline. It's coming up on Monday, although there was a minor move made today. The Mets, who are expected to be an active team in the selling market before Monday, they sent left-handed reliever A.J. Minter to the Minnesota Twins, picking up a couple of minor leaguers. The team's made that announcement today. Mets starting pitcher for tonight, Freddy Peralta, scratched from his start, so he could be on the move before Monday's trade deadline. Another player who could also be on the move is Casey Mize, the Detroit Tigers. He was also scratched from his start tonight. Meanwhile, games going on right now in Major League Baseball. Red Sox leading the Dodgers 3-0. Astros over the Rangers 10-2. A couple of finals from earlier tonight. The Yankees, a couple of solo home runs. All they needed against the Chicago Cubs, winning 2-0. Reds roughed up Paul Skeens with a couple of home runs. They defeated the Pirates 8-7. In the NFL, no update right now to Aaron Donald, according to their head coach, Sean McVay, but he did say things are trending upwards. Did say that they're not going to make a decision, or he won't make a decision until they return to their practice facility in Woodland Hills, California. They're currently holding training camp away from their facility at Loyola Marymount University. Last practice there is scheduled for August 7th. In the WNBA, a couple of finals from earlier tonight. Dream defeated the Storm 98-89. Angel Reese, double-double for the Dream, 21 points, 13 rebounds. Mystics defeated the Wings 81-75. And we've reached halftime in Portland, where the Fever lead the Fire 56-47. Caitlin Clark, 17 points in the first half to go along with 8 rebounds. More game night, myself, Q Myers, next on ESPN Radio.
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0: surprised you got them at number two, because that is just such a big, giant question mark, Q, when the rest of the roster seemingly is ready to win.
1: That's why I have him, because the roster is ready to win, and he don't have to be Superman. He don't have to be Josh Allen. He just has to be a good man. He has to be a good quarterback. He can't make the mistakes that he made last time out. But look, 3-3 so far in his career in the playoffs, I'll take that, because at least I know he's going to get there. And once you get to the dance, you have an opportunity. The Houston Texans represent, for me, number two, top five Super Bowl contenders.
2: Number one.
1: The Rams.
0: Yeah.
1: I don't think I'm breaking any news.
0: Nope.
1: Plus 550. The Rams, to me, are the ones on paper that are, you know, should be represented in their home, their SoFi Stadium, for the second time in a handful of years. They got it done against the Bengals. I don't know who they'll be playing. Maybe it'll be the Texans. Maybe it'll be other. But we'll see if they can get it done. We'll see if Aaron Donald comes out. On paper, they look fantastic.
0: Yeah, I'm trying to find the weakness of this team, and I guess you do have some. It's not the youngest roster. You know, I wouldn't say it's an aging old roster the way we talked about the Commanders earlier, but because of that age, injuries could pop up and maybe hit you a little bit. And I don't know how deep the roster is to kind of absorb some of those injuries, because you have so much high-priced talent on this team, but they got a lot of blue-chip players, man.
1: They sure
0: do. A lot of blue-chip players.
1: 888-SAY-ESPN, 888-729-3776. That was my top five Super Bowl contenders. The Eagles, the Cowboys, Seahawks, Texans, and Rams. Gabe had the Chiefs, Bills, Ravens, Eagles, and Rams. Let us know if we miss somebody, if we put a team on the list that you don't think should be there. Let us know. You can also hit us up on social media at GNeitzel16, at ESPN Radio, and at your boy Q254. Where is Tarek Skubal going to end up? We know that the Major League Baseball trade deadline is right around the corner. 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
10: Will be the end of the day for Tarek Skubal, and you are going to hear a huge ovation, 34,000 plus on their feet here at Comerica Park.
11: There's a lot of stuff that I have no control in, so, you know, I try to be pretty present all the time.
12: That was Skubal's last start before the deadline, so should he start backing boxes?
13: Yeah, Tarek Skubal's going to be traded. The Tigers haven't gone to teams that are interested in him, but the expectation is that's going to happen within the next day or two.

0: it's probably not going to work. And yet the DH slot could be open for a rise right now. The Yankees are going to be busy.
1: But with those three names, those are three of the bigger names the Yankees have on their entire roster. And when those guys come back, I guess if they come back, but we're expecting it to be more of a when those guys come back, that's like adding big-time bats to the trade deadline anyway, because they've been out for so long, not so much as Bellinger, but Judge has been out for so long. Same thing with Giancarlo Stanton.
2: Right.
1: You can get a big boost to your lineup as long as you can just stay alive the way they are right now in the American League East, not just necessarily for the division, but for the wild card as well. And if those guys come back healthy in September and help you make that push, that's going to be a dangerous lineup in October.
2: It really will. It just always seems like there's something going on with the Yankees, right? It seems like Aaron Boone's always the angry old man. Like he represents that angry old man that saw you cross his lawn and he wants you to go around. You know what I mean? Just seems like he's just,
1: I feel you.
2: It's always something. So obviously, the Yankees have to do something. They've been struggling when it comes to scoring. We know that. Even when the victory tonight, they won 2-0, and they had two solo home runs.
1: The pitching is there, but it's been the inverse, right? Where they've had pitching injuries. Now, this year, it's offensive injuries, and they just haven't been able to get everybody healthy all at the same time.
2: No, they really haven't. So we'll see what they do. Obviously, we expect the Dodgers to make a massive move to get a guy like Skubal and bring him in. And
1: anywhere but the Dodgers. That's what we got to root for.
2: I mean, that's what we all say. Anywhere but the Dodgers. Anywhere but the Dodgers. The Dodgers are like, yeah, huh? Sounds good. We got him. I mean, they don't care.
1: No.
2: Right? They just don't care. They literally are, if they were in the NFL, they'd say F those picks, right? They'd be less
1: league. Oh, yeah. It's the same thing, except it's bleep them prospects.
2: Exactly. Speaking of less need, what can stop the Rams from representing Super Bowl 61? That's next on Game Night on ESPN Radio on the all-new ESPN app.
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5: Probably the most disappointing is years. Didn't get offered anything over two. When you're told you're a franchise quarterback and they handle it otherwise, that's disappointing.
6: What I would tell him is be quiet, just be grateful and go play. How many teams are left on this planet that are going to pay you $50 million or more that need a quarterback?
7: Quarterbacks don't grow on trees, so you have a guy like Baker that has proven he can lead that organization in particular. I think that you make sure you do everything you can to take care of him.
5: This is kind of historically how they've done negotiations, which is disappointing when you think you're a cornerstone of the franchise.
8: I've heard a lot worse.
7: Baker did not get his contract extension, and he told everybody who would listen and then some all about it. So what's next? 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He's Gabe Neitzel. I'm Q Myers. You know, I find it kind of funny. And look, I don't know how this whole Baker Mayfield situation is going to play out. I know that I cover a team that has had a rotating door at the quarterback position for a long time, and now they have their guy, at least they appear to have their guy, after going 3-14 and drafting Fernando Mendoza number one overall. But they could have gone 3-14 and had the number two overall pick like the Jets and not ended up with anything, right? So yeah. My point of saying that is, I know a lot of people say, well, if you don't have Baker, you can go into the draft and get your guy. One, getting into the draft doesn't mean you're going to get your guy. Two, getting into the draft and drafting the guy doesn't mean he's actually going to be the guy. So I keep cautioning, be careful what you wish for. I know that Baker Mayfield, I don't think anyone would ever say he's an elite quarterback, but he's pretty stinking good. And I believe he could win some games, but it seems like everyone is kind of, I don't want to say blown away, but besides himself, like, I can't believe Baker Mayfield said what he said and is talking about the Buccaneers. Why does he have to be different than any other player that's in the National Football League that doesn't get their extension?
9: Yeah, when it comes to Baker, it's clear he wants money that's in the range of Trevor Lawrence, Jordan Love, maybe a little more than Brock Purdy, who's at 53. Those other two are at about $55 million per year. I doubt he's asking to be the highest paid quarterback in the league and surpass Dak's
7: annual average value.
9: I don't think that's what he would be asking for. But just kind of putting the context clues together, it feels like he wants to be above $50 million per year. That's right. Where he thinks his value is, because he sees someone like Jordan Love and going, well, he's only won one playoff game.
7: Right.
9: I've been able to do that here for this team. Looks at Trevor Lawrence. Yeah, same thing. Not a lot of playoff success on the resume of Trevor Lawrence.
7: What about Justin Herbert? He's at $52 million. He has no playoff success.
9: Same thing. So, yeah, probably everyone wants a little bit more than $55 million. And obviously, I think, wants some more guaranteed money.
7: Right.
9: The contract that's been reported out there, two-year deal, slightly above $100 million, unless you're guaranteeing $75 million of that, it's ultimately a one-year deal, and then you kind of pay as you go. Okay, we feel good enough for you to be a guy, you know, next year, and then we'll see after that. And yeah, I get why he's upset. I get why he's frustrated, and I don't have a problem with him voicing his concern, going, yeah, this is the way they did it, and now I'm disappointed.
7: Right, and that's exactly what he said. He said he was disappointed and disrespected.
9: Yeah, so if that's the way he feels, I've got no problem with him voicing that out loud, because it's not... He's not disrespecting any coaches, not disrespecting any of his teammates. And I think his teammates ultimately are going to understand that he's frustrated and just wants to get that off his chest.
7: Well, I know that the coach...

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0: Like,
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0: fans, and more importantly, for Paul Skeens. How about the Diamondbacks and the Guardians? Arizona, top of the eight. This is what they did.
1: First, the pitch. Shot through the right side. It's a base hit. The D-backs will take the lead. The ball bobbled by Martinez. Terrell comes home to score. Perdomo to third. Moreno to second. It's 3-1 Diamondbacks in the eight.
2: Nothing can stop me. I'm all the way up.
3: Arizona Sports 98.7 with the call list. The D-backs take out the Guardians 4-1. Third straight win following a three-game losing streak for the D-backs. They're now one game ahead of the Phillies for that second National League wild card spot.
0: Yeah, no doubt. No doubt about that. Great call, by the way, Arizona Sports 98.7. How about one more? The Orioles and the Phillies. The Orioles had some fantastic jerseys on, and this guy's got a great baseball name, Gunnar Henderson.
4: Gunnar hits this to the gap in right center field. That's a base hit. Encarnacion Strand will score. He will give the Orioles the lead. Alonso is going to be waved in from third. He will score. And Gunnar, a belly flop into third base. He pounds the dirt, and the Orioles have seized the lead in the seventh. Takes the four. Baltimore.
2: Nothing can stop me. I'm all the way up.
3: WBAL with the call. 6-4, the final. Orioles over the Phillies. Already mentioned the Phillies in a bit of a tailspin. They now have the third wild card spot in the National League. Orioles just a game and a half back of the Gardos for the final wild card spot in the AL.
0: Will the Phillies make a move before the trade deadline? Clearly, something needs to change. He's Gabe Neitzel. I'm Q Myers. SportsCenter all night is coming up next on ESPN Radio, the all-new ESPN app, SiriusXM Channel 80, and tune in.
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2: The Yankees and Cubs battle in an afternoon duel at Wrigley.
3: High fly ball. Deep left center. PCA back looking up. See ya.
2: Trade deadline talks start to heat up across the majors.
4: They're looking at catching. They're looking at relief arms. They're looking at bats. They understand that that lineup that they have right now is not going to be the sort of thing that can win a playoff game.
2: What are the reactions to Baker Mayfield's contract negotiations?
5: What I would tell him is be quiet. Just be grateful and go play. Because when you graduate from Tampa Bay at the end of this year, how many teams are left on this planet that are going to pay you $50 million or more that need a quarterback that aren't going to draft one?
2: Plus, WNBA action features a trio of games.
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8: Well, we've got the Major League Baseball trade deadline just all of 3 days away, and day three of NFL training camps with the Mayfield mayhem carrying over from day two. Plus, the future of the WNBA in action tonight from Paige Beckers and AZ Fudd with Dallas to Angel Reese and the Dream, and of course, Caitlin Clark and the Indiana Fever. But we start with baseball, and yes, that trade deadline is looming, but there's a battle for the top of the West in the American League. Houston Astros hosting the Texas Rangers. Rangers coming into the three-game set on a two-game skid, but with half a game lead over the Stros, who came in on a three-game win streak.
9: Here's a 1-1 pitch, and Yiner to left field, hit pretty well, going back, and that ball is out of here. Yiner Diaz dialing long distance again. That ball was crushed. Looked like he got out in front of it, but instead, the third home run of the night for the Astros, and they extend the lead.
8: Yiner Diaz, 4-for-5 with an RBI, 2 runs, second straight 4-hit game. So the Astros, they have now won 9 of their last 10 games. They improved to 56-55, just their first time over 500 since April 6th. And yeah, that's the top of the AL West. Yordan Alvarez, he went 2-for-3 with 2 RBI, 22nd game with multiple RBI this season. That leads Major League Baseball for Houston. And that is an 11-2 win for the Astros. We got Yankees at Cubs. New York Yankees banged up, beat down, moving on from a pair of extra inning losses on Chicago's south side. Instead, to the Cubs at Wrigley Field.
5: He can play the position now.
3: High fly ball, deep left center. PCA back, looking up, see ya! A long home run for Rosario. Yankees first hit, and they lead 1-0.
8: All right, offense is still hard to come by for the Yanks, but this time, 2 home runs was enough to get it done. Both Spencer Jones and then, yes, Ahmed Rosario snaps a 15-game homerless streak. That is his longest of the season. Spencer Jones, he went 1-for-2, second home run in his past 3 games. Before that, 2 home runs in his first 34 career games. The Yankees are 38-4 this season when they hit multiple home runs in a game. They're still missing a lot of key pieces, but they'll call that a 2-0 shutout win over the Cubs. 11th shutout of the season, second most in Major League Baseball. The Phillies have 12, Dodgers and Red Sox both have 10, 12-6 in their past 18 games after going 4-14 on the Cubs side, 10th shutout loss of the season. White Sox and Rays with a chance for the Sox to snap a 3-game losing streak.
10: The pitch hit in the

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3: All right, here are your half hour headlines. College football starts this month, but a federal judge could have just sent rosters into an absolute tailspin, granting a preliminary injunction for class of 2022 athletes to be eligible for a fifth season this year. NFL training camp day three is in the books. You've got those QB competitions picking up steam, but not every star player is on the field. Plus, Major League Baseball trade deadline. Oh, it is only 3 days out.
4: How about Hunter Green, the all-star from the Cincinnati Reds? Turns 27 next week. He's been dominant in the past. He's coming back from an elbow issue this year. He's available right now. I was told 50-50 he gets traded.
3: All right, we are talking about Tarek Skubal a ton, but Buster Olney, ESPN MLB insider on Get Up on Friday morning, explaining that, well, it's not all the Skubal sweepstakes. Hunter Green, he made his fifth start for the Cincinnati Reds since coming off the IL. He allowed 4 earned runs on 7 hits with 2 walks and 4 strikeouts as the Reds beat the Pirates 8-7 on Friday. But when you talk about that Skubal sweepstakes, Brewers, Rays, Dodgers, all in the mix, anyone else would certainly happily get in on those trade talks with Detroit. But how about your Sellers? And when you think Sellers, yeah, the New York Mets, they definitely come to mind. Jeff Passan, ESPN senior MLB insider, on which players from the Mets are drawing the most interest.
5: There's a lot, and they're all pitchers. And today, Freddie Peralta was scratched from his start because there's a belief that sometime within the next 24 to 48 hours, he is going to move. It's not just Peralta, though. It's Clay Holmes, who has an even bigger market than Freddie Peralta. And it's Luke Weaver, who the Mets don't have to trade necessarily. He's under contract for another year, but if Adrian Morejon and Mason Miller from the Padres don't go, Luke Weaver might be the best reliever dealt at this deadline. They've got Brooks Raley too, Luis Robert. They could dip into their catching with Luis Torrens and Francisco Alvarez. David Stearns, the Mets president of baseball operations, is going to be perhaps the busiest person at this trade deadline. The Mets have a lot of work to do between now and 6 o'clock on August 3rd.
3: When it comes to the Detroit Tigers playing at the Athletics on Friday evening, not the most intriguing matchup, but certainly came with a nice highlight. Eighth inning, Tigers already up 5-1. They don't exactly need any more insurance, but Dylan Dingler will give it to him.
6: The 1-1. Swinging a high fly ball, left center field, deep. Soderstrom back, looking up. It's gone! Grand slam, Dylan Dingler, number 23.
3: Well, there you go, Dylan Dingler, first career grand slam. He's got the second most home runs by a Tigers primary catcher since the year 2000. That's a 23. Victor Martinez had 32 in 2014. And so the Athletics, their record, 5-19 in July, worst win percentage, ERA in Major League Baseball, second fewest runs per game. Tigers, meanwhile, second most runs scored with

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0: Michael Harris bat in the five spot, climbs in. First pitch from Griffin, swung on and delivered deep to right field. That ball is ticketed for the chop house. Michael Harris melted that baseball, and Atlanta leads 5-1 here in the bottom of the sixth.
1: Number two.
2: Gunnar Henderson slaps a go-ahead two-run triple in the Orioles' 6-4 win against the Phillies. WBAL.

0: two down, no score, and he sends one in the air to right, not deep toward the line, coming hard. Martinez, foul ground near the stands, jumps into the netting, made the catch, and hangs on, falling into the netting, which fell into the first row of seats. Oh, what a grab by Angel Martinez. Boy, he had no regard for his body on that one.
1: Well, the sound certainly something to think about, but your game of the night, the Boston Red Sox taking it to the Los Angeles Dodgers. Amazingly, somehow, a preview of October. 9-4 Boston, 21-4 in the month of July. That's a franchise record. Major League Baseball trade deadline, WNBA trade deadline, NFL training camp storylines. 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
16: 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Deep left center. 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
6: Well, sure, we've got our eyes on that 6 p.m. Eastern on Monday for the Major League Baseball trade deadline. But the WNBA trade deadline, that's coming up even sooner. Sunday, 3 o'clock. The Connecticut Sun already dealing their highest draft pick in 9 years. Anissa Morrow off to the Toronto Tempo in exchange for rights to Maria Masha Klundikova, and a 2028 second round pick goes back to Connecticut, ultimately to Houston. But of note, Tempo still holding on to their first round pick for next season. That's a key as they're looking to establish themselves as the league's newest expansion franchise, or one of them. Anyway, other names that are being thrown around in that trade deadline conversation, Kelsey Plum with the Las Vegas Aces. Potential landing spots could be Golden State. Valkyrie should bring that offensive boost for a somewhat surprise contender in the Valkyries. The Washington Mystics, a team that is very young and could use that experience, or possibly the Phoenix Mercury. Of note, the Sparks, they play on Sunday at 3:30 in the afternoon. That's 30 minutes after the trade deadline is set to pass. Plum says she's preparing as if she will be putting on a Sparks jersey, but isn't taking anything too personally. But Nigel Laney Hamilton with the New York Liberty, another player who could be in the mix at his trade deadline move, or Skylar Diggins with the Chicago Sky. But we've got 3 games in action on Friday night, starting with the Indiana Fever at the Portland Fire, and Caitlin Clark continuing to push the limits of her game.
7: Long 3 from Caitlin. Oh my goodness.
8: That's tough.
7: That was Crater Lake deep.
6: Caitlin Clark, the fastest player in WNBA history to reach 1,500 points and 500 assists. She did it in 78 games, absolutely blowing the past record out of the water. That was Sabrina Ionescu in 97 games. And with that, the Fever top the Portland Fire 112-98. Fever on a 5-game win streak. They've won 6 of their last 7 games. That 5 games, their longest win streak of the season. It's their 12th double-digit win of the season, tied for most in the WNBA with the Aces, and a 5th straight game scoring 100-plus points, and that is the longest streak in WNBA history, 13th time scoring 100-plus points this season. All right, Wings at Mystics. We're talking about one of the youngest teams in the WNBA history.

0: The Washington Mystics hosting the Dallas Wings. We've got some young superstars in the mix. Mystics, though, they're on an absolute tear with a chance to do something that they haven't since 2020.
1: Mureta into Austin. Austin scoreless here in the third. What was I saying? That is just ridiculous.
0: Shakira Austin, she had a season-high 28 points, 10 rebounds, 4 assists. Second 25-point double-double game this season. Only one game in her career prior to entering this season with those kind of numbers. And first time since September 18th through the 13th of 2020, longest win streak, 4 games. First time since 2020. And more impressive, so Mystic shot 2 for 17, 12% from 3. Only team this season to win multiple games while shooting 12% or worse. Not necessarily the stat you want to have, but hey, if they're going to close it out, that's with a minimum of 15 attempts. And Kiki Arifin, 22 points, 9 rebounds, 8th game this season with 20 points, 5 rebounds. Wings have lost 3 of their last 4 games, all 3 losses coming by 6 points or fewer. And we've got the Storm at the Dream. 98-89, Angel Reese continuing to be a double-double beast.
2: She's done damage in that area tonight. That's her second of the night.
3: Reese, another one from downtown.
2: Speaking of a second made three from one of your front court players, I like the back and forth between the posts in this game.
3: Angel Reese only had one game in her career with multiple three-pointers. It was as a rookie against the Storm.
0: Major League Baseball action and more when we come back on SportsCenter All Night on ESPN Radio.
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0: right, so before Jordan Rodgers gets fully head over heels, let's talk about Cam Scataboo and why he had everybody flipping out just a couple of weeks ago. He did a backflip at Fanatics Fest, which didn't have people super happy as he's returning from an injury. This is what he had to say about it today.
1: I mean, obviously, I do some dumb things here and there, you know, but I learned from it. You know, my coach talked to me, told me how he felt, and I learned from it. And will I go do that backflip again? Probably not. So, I mean, we live and we learn, and, you know, we move on.
2: That's different when game time comes around now?
1: I mean, when game time comes around, we'll see what game time comes around. But right now, we're focused on training camp, and we'll keep the backflips off the field for now.
0: I do some dumb things here or there. Who among us, right? Coming up, more Major League Baseball action, and just a recap, WNBA trade deadline and Major League Baseball trade deadline. 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

0: This is Kevin Kimball with Stabs Prime on Jefferson Highway, and I have our bar manager, Presley, here today. 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
6: One of the biggest trades of this century at the deadline. Two-time Cy Young Award winner, and the teams that are involved are the best in baseball. The Los Angeles Dodgers, the Milwaukee Brewers, the Tampa Bay Rays, the Atlanta Braves, and even the Chicago Cubs. You know, it's not at the point now where it's a two-team race between the Brewers and the Dodgers, but the belief among executives around the game is that they're going to be able and willing to put together the two best packages.
7: Could the rich really get richer? Are the Dodgers really the front runners for the biggest domino, the biggest get, the biggest fish, the biggest tiger? And Tarek Skubal, well, we'll have to wait and see what we find out 3 days until the Major League Baseball trade deadline hits at 6 p.m. Eastern on Monday. In the meantime, games continue. Twins at the Mariners. Always an important matchup. Two teams chasing in October, and this wild card race could come down to games like this in October.
8: As this ball hit high in the air for Jeffers to left, Rosarena back, he's at the wall, that ball is gone, hit streak intact, and the lead balloons to two. Ryan Jeffers deep into his own bullpen, and it's 5-3 in favor of the Twins.
7: Twins, they were trailing 3-2 coming into the seventh, but two-run frame in the seventh, plus that Jeffers home run, all of 372 feet, and the Twins beat the Mariners 5-3. Well, the WNBA trade deadline is also in the mix, and it could see Kelsey Plum, your biggest domino to fall, possibly in the mix going to the Valkyries, a team that is a bit of a surprise contender for the championship as a new expansion team just in their second year. So Kelsey Plum, she's the first one to watch Skylar Diggins. Another one, Connecticut Sun, already dealt out Anissa Morrow to the Toronto Tempo. Three scores on the night. The Dream topped the Storm 98-89. The Mystics beat the Wings 81-75, and the Indiana Fever 112-98, where Caitlin Clark continued to top herself. She became the fastest player in WNBA history to hit 1,500 points and 500 career assists, doing it in just 78 games. An update on the international soccer scale. FIFA president Gianni Infantino has dropped his controversial plan to sell private investment stakes in the World Cup after facing some intense backlash from soccer leaders around the world. Both UEFA and CONCACAF objected to the proposal, with UEFA saying it would boycott FIFA events. In a statement on Friday, Infantino said the proposal will not proceed, adding that the divisions it created were no longer in the best interest of FIFA's goals. Well, now we listen to the top sound from Friday night.

0: July. That's a franchise record. Even listening to SportsCenter all night on ESPN Radio. It's going to be a great day. It's Saturday. It's August. And you know what? College football season starts this month. But coming up next, it's Best of ESPN Radio.
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1: There can never be another.
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1: There can never be another.
2: I have goosebumps thinking about him right now.
3: Hey, Ev, you want to go get a drink?
2: With you or Mike?
3: Mike.
2: Yeah. Oh, God.
3: Imagine him saying that to you.
2: I don't know how to. I'm going to try my best. You have to help me, Cece, because we grew up at the same time. We grew up in the.
1: The Like Mike was a Gatorade commercial?
2: Yeah, correct.
1: I'm just trying to remember what it was. Yeah.
3: He has this song, Space Jam, Sirius, the Bulls intro. Iconic songs even surrounding Michael Jordan. Everything about him is iconic.
2: There was just a feeling you got watching him of invincibility.

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7: Channel 80 is back. Steve Sarkisian, the Texas Longhorns head football coach, is here on the program. So what's the first order of business for you right now? August hits, then what? What do we have here?
8: Well, what we did, you know, so we finished up with the players today, and then they're going to get 4 days off. So they'll be off, you know, Friday, Saturday, Sunday, Monday. They'll report back Tuesday, and Tuesday, I always say, is like the longest day of the year. That's check into the dorms. That's all the meetings that they don't want to sit in, you know, all the protocol meetings. And then we'll hit the grass on Wednesday for practice one. And, you know, I think inevitably at this stage, I think we've learned so much. You know, I think back to, you know, 20, 25 years ago, the whole double days and just grinding the guys out. But I think science has helped us and so much. And now the kind of ramp up stage of training camp, I think, is very important. And the NFL's taught us a lot of that. And it's this team growing together, you know, and it's developing the depth that's needed. You know, it's one thing to have high level quality players on the surface. But I think what we've learned in college football now, because of the length of the playoffs, because of us now expanding to 9 games in the SEC, you got to have the depth, you know, available to you at every position. Because one injury can't knock you off. You got to be able to find a way to navigate your way through a season and navigate your way through the playoffs. And so developing that depth, I think, is going to be huge for us, that continuity. And then having a balanced football team, a versatile football team, to where you're not one-sided. You got to play great offense, that means you got to run it, you got to throw it, you got to do all the things. You got to play great defense, and because a game's going to require that, and games will require that, and you got to be good on special teams. And so I think it's all those things adding up throughout training camp to put ourselves in the best position to be successful, not only at the start of the season in September, but thinking throughout the season of October, November, December, and like for all of us, hopefully January.
7: Yeah, and talking about college football playoffs and schedules, and now, you know, regular season in conference for you is longer, and these are all changes that constantly happen in college football.
8: Yeah.
7: And before we get into that part of our conversation, I just want to know if 5 minutes in, I believe, to our chat right now, not that I'm looking for a compliment or anything, how long does it

0: until you go through it. And I think him going through it all and getting on the other side of it and becoming, like I said, the player that he became and the way he ended the season, and you look at his numbers were tremendous, to the type of leader he is, to the way that he represents our university, the way he represents his family. I think that you have to go through it. You don't know, because there's no manual for going through stuff like that. I mean, he was the most decorated college football player that had never played a game of all time. I mean, it was LeBron-ish, you know, to some degree.
1: Yeah.
0: But the beauty for Arch is his book's not completely written. There's a lot more chapters to go. But I think he'll always be able to remember that chapter that may have changed kind of his approach, his focus, his attention to detail, his work ethic, his willingness to support others when they're going through some tough times. I think that's where this is going to be helpful for him.
1: Steve Sarkisian, Texas football head coach, here on the Rich Eisen Show. Let's get to the state of the union, if you will, of the college football world. I just came back from my alma mater, talked to Kyle Whittingham, and he said it's inevitable that this world of college football is just going to get towards what he thinks to get everybody on the same page with rules and things of that nature that everybody plays by. It's going to require sort of creating a mini NFL, 40 to 60 teams on one side of the line, and others maybe trying to get into that. Others get relegated to that, maybe sort of like a Super League NFL model. Would you agree with that?
0: I would definitely not disagree. I don't know that. Surely the trajectory is telling us that that's kind of where we're headed. I do think that there are plenty of folks involved that are trying to maintain what is the current model of college athletics.
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5: 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The Yankees and Cubs battle in an afternoon duel at Wrigley.
6: High fly ball, deep left center, PCA back, looking up, see ya!
5: Trade deadline talks start to heat up across the majors.
7: They're looking at catching, they're looking at relief arms, they're looking at bats. They understand that that lineup that they have right now is not going to be the sort of thing that can win a playoff game.
5: What are the reactions to Baker Mayfield's contract negotiations?
8: What I would tell him is be quiet, just be grateful and go play. Because when you graduate from Tampa Bay at the end of this year, how many teams are left on this planet that are going to pay you $50 million or more that need a quarterback that aren't going to draft one?
5: Plus, WNBA action features a trio of games.
9: And she's done damage in that area tonight. That's her second of the night.
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11: We've got the Major League Baseball trade deadline just all of 3 days away. And day three of NFL training camps with the Mayfield mayhem carrying over from day two. Plus, the future of the WNBA in action tonight from Paige Beckers and AZ Fudd with Dallas to Angel Reese and the Dream. And, of course, Caitlin Clark and the Indiana Fever. But we start with baseball.

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8: All right, here are your half hour headlines. College football starts this month, but a federal judge could have just sent rosters into an absolute tailspin, granting a preliminary injunction for class of 2022 athletes to be eligible for a fifth season this year. NFL training camp day three is in the books. You've got those QB competitions picking up steam, but not every star player is on the field. Plus, Major League Baseball trade deadline. Oh, it is only 3 days out.
9: How about Hunter Green, the all-star from the Cincinnati Reds? Turns 27 next week. He's been dominant in the past. He's coming back from an elbow issue this year. He's available right now. He's told 50-50 he gets traded.
8: All right. We are talking about Tarek Skubal a ton, but Buster Olney, ESPN MLB insider on Get Up on Friday morning, explaining that, well, it's not all the Skubal sweepstakes. Hunter Green, he made his fifth start for the Cincinnati Reds since coming off the IL. He allowed four earned runs on seven hits with two walks and four strikeouts as the Reds beat the Pirates 8-7 on Friday. But when you talk about that Skubal sweepstakes, Brewers, Rays, Dodgers, all in the mix, anyone else would certainly happily get in on those trade talks with Detroit. But how about your sellers? And when you think sellers, yeah, the New York Mets, they definitely come to mind. Jeff Passan, ESPN senior MLB insider, on which players from the Mets are drawing the most interest.
10: There's a lot, and they're all pitchers. And today, Freddie Peralta was scratched from his start because there's a belief that sometime within the next 24 to 48 hours, he is going to move. It's not just Peralta, though. It's Clay Holmes, who has an even bigger market than Freddie Peralta. And it's Luke Weaver, who the Mets don't have to trade necessarily. He's under contract for another year, but if Adrian Morejon and Mason Miller from the Padres don't go, Luke Weaver might be the best reliever dealt at this deadline. They've got Brooks Raley too, Luis Robert. They could dip into their catching with Luis Torrens and Francisco Alvarez. David Searns, the Mets president of baseball operations, is going to be perhaps

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5: High fly ball, deep left center, PCA back, looking up, see ya!
4: Trade deadline talks start to heat up across the majors.
6: They're looking at catching, they're looking at relief arms, they're looking at bats. They understand that that lineup that they have right now is not going to be the sort of thing that can win a playoff game.
4: What are the reactions to Baker Mayfield's contract negotiations?
7: What I would tell him is be quiet, just be grateful, and go play. Because when you graduate from Tampa Bay at the end of this year, how many teams are left on this planet that are going to pay you $50 million or more that need a quarterback that aren't going to draft one?
4: Plus, WNBA action features a trio of games.
8: And she's done damage in that area tonight. That's her second of the night.
9: Reese, another one from downtown.
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10: Well, we've got the Major League Baseball trade deadline just all of 3 days away, and day three of NFL training camps with the Mayfield mayhem carrying over from day two. Plus, the future of the WNBA in action tonight from Paige Beckers and AZ Fudd, with Dallas to Angel Reese and the Dream, and of course, Caitlin Clark and the Indiana Fever. But we start with baseball, and yes, that trade deadline is looming, but there's a battle for the top of the West in the American League. Houston Astros hosting the Texas Rangers. Rangers coming into the three-game set on a two-game skid, but with half a game lead over the Stros, who came in on a three-game win streak.
11: Here's a 1-1 pitch, and Yiner to left field, hit pretty well, going back, and that ball is out of here. Yiner Diaz dialing long distance again. That ball was crushed. Looked like he got out in front of it, but instead, the third home run of the night for the Astros, and they extend the lead.
10: Yiner Diaz, 4-for-5 with an RBI, 2 runs, second straight 4-hit game. So the Astros, they have now won 9 of their last 10 games. They improved to 56-55, just their first time over 500 since April 6th. And yeah, that's the top of the AL West. Yordan Alvarez, he went 2-for-3 with 2 RBI, 22nd game with multiple RBI this season. That leads Major League Baseball for Houston. And that is an 11-2 win for the Astros. We got Yankees at Cubs. New York Yankees banged up, beat down, moving on from a pair of extra inning losses on Chicago's south side. Instead, to the Cubs at Wrigley Field.
7: He can play the position now.
5: High fly ball, deep left center. PCA back, looking up, see ya! A long home run for Rosario. Yankees first hit, and they lead 1-0.
10: All right, offense is still hard to come by for the Yanks, but this time, 2 home runs was enough to get it done. Both Spencer Jones and then, yes, Ahmed Rosario snaps a 15-game homerless streak. That is his longest of the season. Spencer Jones, he went 1-for-2, second home run in his past 3 games. Before that, 2 home runs in his first 34 career games. The Yankees are 38-4 this season when they hit multiple home runs in a game. They're still missing a lot of key pieces, but they'll call that a 2-0 shutout win over the Cubs. 11th shutout of the season, second most in Major League Baseball. The Phillies have 12, Dodgers and Red Sox both have 10, 12-6 in their past 18 games after going 4

0: Tiger fans, this is Ben McDonald. 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
4: Well, sure, we've got our eyes on that 6 p.m. Eastern on Monday for the Major League Baseball trade deadline. But the WNBA trade deadline, that's coming up even sooner. Sunday, 3 o'clock. The Connecticut Sun already dealing their highest draft pick in 9 years. Anissa Morrow off to the Toronto Tempo in exchange for rights to Maria Masha Klundikova, and a 2028 second round pick goes back to Connecticut, ultimately to Houston. But of note, Tempo still holding on to their first round pick for next season. That's a key as they're looking to establish themselves as the league's newest expansion franchise, or one of them. Anyway, other names that are being thrown around in that trade deadline conversation: Kelsey Plum with the Las Vegas Aces. Potential landing spots could be Golden State. Valkyrie should bring that offensive boost for a somewhat surprise contender in the Valkyries. The Washington Mystics, a team that is very young and could use that experience, or possibly the Phoenix Mercury. Of note, the Sparks, they play on Sunday at 3:30 in the afternoon. That's 30 minutes after the trade deadline is set to pass. Plum says she's preparing as if she will be putting on a Sparks jersey, but isn't taking anything too personally. Benaja Laney Hamilton with the New York Liberty, another player who could be in the mix at his trade deadline move, or Skylar Diggins with the Chicago Sky. But we've got three games in action on Friday night, starting with the Indiana Fever at the Portland Fire, and Caitlin Clark continuing to push the limits of her game.
5: Long three from Caitlin. Oh my goodness.
6: That's tough.
5: That was Crater Lake deep.
4: Caitlin Clark, the fastest player in WNBA history to reach 1,500 points and 500 assists. She did it in 78 games, absolutely blowing the past record out of the water. That was Sabrina Ionescu in 97 games. And with that, the Fever top the Portland Fire 112-98. Fever on a 5-game win streak. They've won 6 of their last 7 games. That 5 games, their longest win streak of the season. It's their 12th double-digit win of the season, tied for most in the WNBA with the Aces, and a 5th straight game scoring 100-plus points, and that is the longest streak in WNBA history, 13th time scoring 100-plus points this season. All right, Wings at Mystics. We're talking about one of the youngest teams in the WNBA. The Washington Mystics hosting the Dallas Wings, who've got some young superstars in the mix. Mystics, though, they're on an absolute tear with a chance to do something that they haven't since 2020.
5: Ready into Austin. Austin scoreless here in the third. What was I saying? That is just ridiculous.
4: Shakira Austin, she had a season-high 28 points, 10 rebounds, 4 assists. Second 25 points.

0: point double-double game this season. Only one game in her career prior to entering this season with those kind of numbers. And first time since September 18th through the 13th of 2020, longest win streak, four games, first time since 2020. And more impressive, so Mystic shot 2 for 17, 12% from three. Only team this season to win multiple games while shooting 12% or worse. Not necessarily the stat you want to have, but hey, if they're going to close it out, that's with a minimum of 15 attempts. And Kiki Arifin, 22 points, 9 rebounds, 8th game this season with 20 points, 5 rebounds. Wings have lost 3 of their last 4 games, all 3 losses coming by 6 points or fewer. And we've got the Storm at the Dream. 98-89. Angel Reese continuing to be a double-double beast.
1: She's done damage in that area tonight. That's her second of the night.
2: Reese, another one from downtown.
1: Speaking of a second made three from one of your front court players, I like the back and forth between the posts in this game.
2: Angel Reese only had one game in her career with multiple three-pointers. It was as a rookie against the Storm.
0: Major League Baseball action and more when we come back on SportsCenter All Night on ESPN Radio.
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0: quarterback against playoff teams last year. He had 16-2 touchdown to interception ratio as a rookie.
1: All right, so before Jordan Rodgers gets fully head over heels, let's talk about Camp Scataboo and why he had everybody flipping out just a couple of weeks ago. He did a backflip at Fanatics Fest, which didn't have people super happy as he's returning from an injury. This is what he had to say about it today.
2: I mean, obviously, I do some dumb things here and there, you know, but I learned from it. You know, my coach talked to me and told me how he felt, and I learned from it. And will I go do that backflip again? Probably not. So, I mean, we live and we learn, and, you know, we move on.
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1: I do some dumb things here or there. Who among us, right? 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
12: High fly ball, deep left center, PCA back, looking up, see ya!
11: Trade deadline talks start to heat up across the majors.
13: They're looking at catching, they're looking at relief arms, they're looking at bats. They understand that that lineup that they have right now is not going to be the sort of thing that can win them playoff games.
11: What are the reactions to Baker Mayfield's contract negotiations?
14: What I would tell him is be quiet, just be grateful and go play. Because when you graduate from Tampa Bay at the end of this year, how many teams are left on this planet that are going to pay you $50 million or more that need a quarterback that aren't going to draft one?
11: Plus, WNBA action features a trio of games.
15: And she's done damage in that area tonight. 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
17: Well, we've got the Major League Baseball trade deadline just all of 3 days away, and day three of NFL training camps with the Mayfield mayhem carrying over from day two. Plus, the future of the WNBA in action tonight from Paige Beckers and AZ Fudd, with Dallas to Angel Reese and the Dream, and of course, Caitlin Clark and the Indiana Fever. But we start with baseball, and yes, that trade deadline is looming, but there's a battle for the top of the West in the American League. Houston Astros hosting the Texas Rangers. Rangers coming into the three-game set on a two-game skid, but with half a game lead over the Stros, who came in on a three-game win streak.
18: Here's a 1-1 pitch, and Yiner to left field, hit pretty well, going back, and that ball is out of here. Yiner Diaz dialing long distance again. That ball was crushed. Looked like he got out in front of it, but instead, the third home run of the night for the Astros, and they extend the lead.
17: Yiner Diaz, 4-for-5 with an RBI, 2 runs, second straight four-hit game. So the Astros, they have now won 9 of their last 10 games. They improved to 56-55.

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6: Well, sure, we've got our eyes on that 6 p.m. Eastern on Monday for the Major League Baseball trade deadline. But the WNBA trade deadline, that's coming up even sooner. Sunday, 3 o'clock. The Connecticut Sun already dealing their highest draft pick in 9 years. Anissa Morrow off to the Toronto Tempo in exchange for rights to Maria Masha Klundikova, and a 2028 second round pick goes back to Connecticut, ultimately to Houston. But of note, Tempo still holding on to their first round pick for next season. That's a key as they're looking to establish themselves as the league's newest expansion franchise, or one of them. Anyway, other names that are being thrown around in that trade deadline conversation: Kelsey Plum with the Las Vegas Aces. Potential landing spots could be Golden State. Valkyrie should bring that offensive boost for a somewhat surprise contender in the Valkyries. The Washington Mystics, a team that is very young and could use that experience, or possibly the Phoenix Mercury. Of note, the Sparks, they play on Sunday at 3:30 in the afternoon. That's 30 minutes after the trade deadline is set to pass. Plum says she's preparing as if she will be putting on a Sparks jersey, but isn't taking anything too personally. But Nigel Laney Hamilton with the New York Liberty, another player who could be in the mix at his trade deadline move, or Skylar Diggins with the Chicago Sky. But we've got three games in action on Friday night, starting with the Indiana Fever at the Portland Fire, and Caitlin Clark continuing to push the limits of her game.
7: Long three from Caitlin. Oh my goodness.
8: That's tough.
7: That was crater lake deep.
6: Caitlin Clark, the fastest player in WNBA history to reach 1,500 points and 500 assists. She did it in 78 games, absolutely blowing the past record out of the water. That was Sabrina Ionescu in 97 games. And with that, the Fever top the Portland Fire 112-98. Fever on a 5-game win streak. They've won 6 of their last 7 games. That 5 games, their longest win streak of the season. It's their 12th double-digit win of the season, tied for most in the WNBA with the Aces, and a 5th straight game scoring 100-plus points, and that is the longest streak in WNBA history, 13th time scoring 100-plus points this season. All right, Wings at Mystics. We're talking about one of the youngest teams in the WNBA. The Washington

0: Washington Mystics hosting the Dallas Wings. We've got some young superstars in the mix. Mystics, though, they're on an absolute tear with a chance to do something that they haven't since 2020.
1: Getting ready into Austin. Austin scoreless here in the third. What was I saying? That is just ridiculous.
0: Shakira Austin, she had a season-high 28 points, 10 rebounds, 4 assists. Second 25-point double-double game this season. Only one game in her career prior to entering this season with those kind of numbers. And first time since September 18th through the 13th of 2020, longest win streak, 4 games. First time since 2020. And more impressive, so Mystic shot 2 for 17, 12% from 3. Only team this season to win multiple games while shooting 12% or worse. Not necessarily the stat you want to have, but hey, if they're going to close it out, that's with a minimum of 15 attempts. And Kiki Arifin, 22 points, 9 rebounds, 8th game this season with 20 points, 5 rebounds. Wings have lost 3 of their last 4 games, all 3 losses coming by 6 points or fewer. And we've got the Storm at the Dream. 98-89. Angel Reese continuing to be a double-double beast.
2: She's done damage in that area tonight. That's her second of the night.
3: Reese, another one from downtown.
2: Speaking of the second made three from one of your front court players, I like the back and forth between the posts in this game.
3: Angel Reese only had one game in her career with multiple three-pointers. It was as a rookie against the Storm.
0: Major League Baseball action and more when we come back on SportsCenter all night on ESPN Radio.
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0: All right, so before Jordan Rodgers gets fully head over heels, let's talk about Camp Scataboo and why he had everybody flipping out just a couple of weeks ago. He did a backflip at Fanatics Fest, which didn't have people super happy as he's returning from an injury. This is what he had to say about it today.
1: I mean, obviously, I do some dumb things here and there, you know, but I learn from it. You know, my coach talked to me, told me how he felt, and I learned from it. And will I go do that backflip again? Probably not. So, I mean, we live and we learn, and, you know, we move on.
2: That's different when game time comes around now?
1: I mean, when game time comes around, we'll see what game time comes around. But right now, we're focused on training camp, and we'll keep the backflips off the field for now.
0: I do some dumb things here or there. Who among us, right? 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
10: I'm Mark Robbins. Friday night in Los Angeles, it was the best against the hottest in baseball. The Dodgers with the best record in the game, hosting the Red Sox, who came in 20-4 in the month of July. And in this one, the Sox stay hot.
11: 2-2. Here it is. And it is swung on and ripped down the left field line. It is fair! Inside the line to the wall! One run in. Yoshida comes home. It's a two-run double. Mona, and it is 7-4 Red Sox.
10: That call on WEEI 93.7 FM in Boston as the Red Sox win it 9-4 to finish 21-4 in July, the best one-month record in team history. Elsewhere in the majors, there's a new leader in the American League West. It's a familiar face.
12: Here's a 1-1 pitch. And Yiner to left field. Hit pretty well. Going back. And that ball is out of here. Yiner Diaz. Dialing long distance again.
10: Yeah, the Astros are on a run. The call on KBME 780 out of Houston. Astros pound the Rangers 11-2 and jump over Texas in the standings for a half-game lead in the AL West. Other games, Reds over the Pirates 8-7. White Sox beat the Rays in Tampa 6-1. Yankees shut out the Cubs at Wrigley 2-0. And what do you know? That's our Saturday Major League game here on ESPN Radio. Yankees and Cubs from Wrigley. Coverage beginning 6:30 p.m. Eastern. Coming up next, it's Marty McGee.
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15: Good morning, it's Anna Lynn. 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
17: 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You can give us a call, 888-SAY-ESPN. That's 888-729-3776. It is an NFL takeover weekend. Mike Reese is going to join us from ESPN NFL Nation. Taylor Zarzer is going to join us, longtime friend of the show. Also, by the way, the voice of the Tennessee Titans, and Jimmy Johnson will join
18: also
17: us.
18: Also a longtime friend of the show.
17: Yeah, I was going to say, you spent your whole summer or part of your summer with him, and now he's going to be on the show.
18: That's my boy, Blue. That's a great man. I'm serious, too. This is not a hyperbolic statement. He is. I said this when we were celebrating him at the Brickyard last Sunday. He will run the number 48 car in the Daytona 500, which will be his final NASCAR Cup Series race. He is now the owner of Legacy Motor Club, a two-car.

0: Yeah.
1: I mean, not MJ, LeBron is. There's just not a lot of people that are so good and so iconic and have that sustained production, which is also a very important factor here, that they can do that. And, I mean, around here, man, these people are LeBron crazy. Like, it is bedlam up here for what the Sixers are going to be, what they hope they're going to be. But I admire it. You know, if you can keep your body in the proper shape for all those years to be that productive that long, it takes a hell of a lot of work and a lot of money. And a lot of desire and drive, because, I mean, the dude's 40-something years old and still getting up and down a basketball floor. I mean, that's
0: at the absolute highest level.
1: Yeah, and it's – I've been reading a lot of articles about him and where he fits into the Sixers and why he fits into the Sixers. And it's interesting because there's so much talent around him that – his superpower will be his acumen. It's how he's going to elevate everyone else without having to be the show if he doesn't want to. Which, you know, I guess he did that last year with the Lakers to a degree, because Luka and Austin Reeves were the scoring nucleus. And, you know, he still had, I don't even know what he averaged last year, but it was still like 20-something points a game. Stupid.
2: Well, my favorite reaction to LeBron James is the fact that he has a place in New York, and so the rumor is that he might try to commute from New York to Philadelphia. And props to Amtrak, because Amtrak went on social media and they just said, "Hey, King James, you like what you see?" And it was just a picture of an Amtrak high-speed train. Like, you can have any seat on our train. I was like,
1: can have the whole train if you want it.
2: Yeah. Shams is reporting that he might want to live in New York. And, you know, it's about 45 minutes down to the Sixers practice facility. And a commuter train takes an hour and a half. But Amtrak's like, hey, help us out. Get us one of them high-speed trains, and we'll take care of you. So I can see it now. All those business guys, all those business people, they're all riding on the trains, and they're in their phones, and they got their noise-canceling headphones on. And there's LeBron stretching his quads on the high-speed train from New York down to Philadelphia. It's Marty
3: McGee.
2: Third
3: place. Yeah, you talked about.
1: Whoa.
2: We just get yelled at?
1: I'm not
2: it's
1: sure
2: Marty McGee on ESPN
1: sure
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1: happened.
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7: Hello there, I'm Mark Robbins. In Major League Baseball Friday, the hottest beat the best as the Red Sox open a weekend series in L.A., beat the Dodgers, who've got the best record in baseball, final 9-4. Red Sox finished July 21-4. That's a team record for a best month. The baseball trade deadline, Monday, August 3rd, 6 Eastern, and reigning AL Cy Young Award winner Tarek Skubal is widely expected to be traded by the Tigers. ESPN senior MLB insider Jeff Passan lining up the favorites to get him.
8: The teams that are involved are the best in baseball. The Los Angeles Dodgers, the Milwaukee Brewers, the Tampa Bay Rays, the Atlanta Braves, and even the Chicago Cubs. You know, it's not at the point now where it's a two-team race between the Brewers and the Dodgers, but the belief among executives around the game is that they're going to be able and willing to put together the two best packages.
7: That's Jeff Passan early on SportsCenter. Tonight, 6:30 Eastern. Over on ESPN, or on right here on ESPN Radio, Major League Baseball from Wrigley Field. It'll be the Cubs hosting the Yankees. Again, 6:30 Eastern is when the coverage begins. NFL training camps are underway in L.A. Rams are working with a full squad right now, but the possibility of Aaron Donald coming out of retirement grows a little stronger every day. Just listen to head coach Sean McVay and his cautious optimism.
9: We've loosely had some different timelines that are kind of temporary. 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And
7: that's Rams head coach Sean McVay on Aaron Donald.
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16: 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I'm sure Mike Reese.
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16: That's a Tuesday afternoon for old Mikey Reese.
17: That's right, the legend, and it's always good to talk to him. I feel like every year we talk to him on this weekend because we must be a big deal if Mikey's doing the show. Mike Reese, how are we doing this morning?
18: Ryan, Marty, it is a beautiful morning here in Foxborough, Massachusetts. We are getting ready for the seventh practice of Patriots training camp, and it's great to talk with you.
16: What'd you learn in the first six?
18: A.J. Brown is really good. How's that for some hard-hitting analysis?
16: That is. That's good, Mike. That's good, brother. Way to get us ready on it. I mean, there's people going to get the donuts right now going, damn, I better get him in my fantasy team.
17: Better write that down. Yeah.
18: Hey,
17: Did I see you yesterday? Was Mac Hollins racing some, like, drunk fan on the field before practice? What was going on yesterday?
18: All right. This is unbelievable. So –

0: wonder from afar if he just misses having that sort of core around him, because, and again, I'm not close to it, but it just feels like certain parts of this have sort of gotten away from him a little bit. So I'm curious to see how it unfolds in year two for him.
1: Yeah,
2: it's a very different job. Yeah, it's coaching college football and coaching NFL football are very different jobs. And in terms of the nuance of how to deal with your roster, and he is obviously legendary for the way that he dealt with his NFL rosters, and it's just very difficult to do that, even though it's now obviously a business. This is pay for play in college football now, but they're still college football players. And I just think there's a little different approach, maybe a substantially different approach. But anyway, we'll shut up. Mike, thanks so much for your time this morning, dude. Enjoy practice. We love your work so much. And can't wait to see what we find out about Christian Gonzalez's contract.
0: That's right. Right back at you guys. I love listening to you. Love being on with you. Love being your teammate.
1: Thank you, man. You too. And go enjoy coach and practice today. Thanks, buddy. There you go. Mike Reese, the legend. And, man, hey, dude's seen some stuff, hasn't he?
2: Man. I mean, you think about how many years he's covered the team and all of the different stories he's covered that have nothing to do with third and eight from the 32. You know? I mean, it's he gonna write a hell of a book one day.
1: No, he is, and I will be the first one in line to get him to sign. Thank you to Mike Reese. Taylor Zarger is going to join us in about an hour and 15 minutes as part of the ESPN NFL Nation Takeover, and Jimmy Johnson at the top of the hour. It is Marty and McGee on ESPN Radio, the ESPN app, and the SEC Network.
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5: Hello there. I'm Mark Robbins. Major League Baseball Friday, Battle of American League Division Leaders, the Central leading White Sox on the road against the East leading Rays in Tampa. And for this night, the Sox playing like they're at home.
6: The pitch, hit in the air deep the other way to left. Back on it is Simpson. It's gone. Mooney with a two-run homer. Three innings, three homers for the White Sox. That's his 24th.
5: The White Sox hit four in the game. The call on ESPN 1000. White Sox win at 6-1, lead the AL Central by 3 over Minnesota. Twins did win Friday, beat Seattle 5-3, picked up starting pitcher, by the way, Dean Kramer, in a trade with the Orioles. Elsewhere, Yankees shut out the Cubs 2-0. That's the ESPN radio game a little later today, 6:30 Eastern, from Wrigley Field, right here on ESPN Radio, presented by Progressive Insurance. For the moment, he's still a retired NFL legend, Aaron Donald, but talk is been getting a little heavier that he may come out of retirement and rejoin the Rams. And if he does, he'd team up with the great Myles Garrett, who just came to L.A. from Cleveland. That would be some tandem. But Garrett doesn't want to push too hard.
7: I love to learn from him. I've watched, you know, his tape, obviously. I think everyone who's been a rusher from anywhere across the line, that they have a lot of respect for him. And I don't want to push me one way or another. You know, if he's here, I'm going to be excited to be his teammate, his partner in crime.
5: That is Myles Garrett of the Rams talking about playing with Aaron Donald.
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0: at an Alabama airport earlier this month. The TSA said in a statement Friday that the relics were discovered at Gulf Shores International Airport on July 18th after the agent observed what appeared to be a large, opaque item inside a suitcase during an X-ray screening. As a guy that travels with a softball everywhere I go, I can tell you they're very thorough about these things.
1: Yeah.
0: When he opened the luggage, he found five small cannonballs wrapped in paper towels and notified a supervisor. Quote, "I'd never seen anything quite this unique," TSA officer Justin Dupree said in a statement from the agency. "I've seen inert grenades and training munitions, but never an Indiana Jones-esque stolen artifact type situation."
1: There you go.
0: The cannonballs, about the size of grapefruits and weighing about as much as a shot put, were inactive and didn't contain any explosive material or active components, the TSA says. Still, the cannonballs are artillery munitions and considered prohibited items on planes.
1: Cannonball!
0: Don't bring your cannonballs. Have a good day.
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16: 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I'm Mark Robbins from Major League Baseball Friday. 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

0: because he was trying to prove how tough he was, or was he out on the field because that was the best thing for his team to try to win the division? You know,
1: I think
0: he gets caught up in this.
1: He also knew it was a contract extension year as well as he did when he was in Cleveland.
0: Absolutely.
1: By the way, Bob is a real Browns fan. You know how I could tell?
0: How?
1: Because he dated himself. Every real Browns fan tells you when they started being a Browns fan.
0: 888-SAY-ESPN, 888-729-3776. The Baker Mayfield contract extension experiment continues next.
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0: of the playoffs, hoping they lose. Having a villain is
1: villains
0: good
1: always, yes,
0: for the sport.
1: Dynasties are always better for sports. They always have been, they always will be.
0: And that's part of the reason why I don't like the current setup in the NBA, that it pulls these dynasties apart. No, part of the reason why everybody loved watching the NBA in the 2010s was the Warriors were the evil empire. The Bulls were the evil empire.
1: And you know
0: what
1: dynasties
0: do? You're never going to see it in the NBA now.
1: Dynasties mark the time and an era of sports, right? We talk about the Patriots dynasty, the Yankees dynasty of the late 90s, early 2000s. Like, these dynasties define eras in sports for everybody else to be measured up against. And so they're a good thing for sports. It's not a bad thing. But again, everybody's going to use the Dodgers as a convenient, lazy, easy excuse as to why baseball is broken. And they are not the reason baseball is broken. They are everything that's right about the game, not wrong.
0: Zen, appreciate the time, as always. Continue the speedy recovery from the shoulder surgery, which I think you need because you've been protecting yourself from all of the bad takes that you've been giving here on ESPN.
1: Well, I'll tell you this much. The one good arm that works, as long as it can lift a 12-ounce bottle on the weekends, we're good to go.
0: All right. Appreciate it. There he goes. Mark Zeno with a couple of good picks, a couple of good takes, and maybe a couple of bad ones. Emmett, up next. There is a certain NFL legend who may or may not be returning to the field. Ooh. We try to unpack it on Hammer and Emmett next.
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4: 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We'll

0: like an every down guy anyway. Like, I wouldn't put him out there for every snap on defense. I'd use him in situations. So I don't think he necessarily needs camp, but it's interesting to say it's trending upward.
1: Emmett, also, I think that the Rams need Aaron Donald not for the regular season game against the Arizona Cardinals.
0: Right.
1: Like, they need Aaron Donald in December. Like, get him a couple of games in December to get ready, and then they need him for January and February. And I, because he played with a lot of the key pieces that are already on the Rams and has a sense of the defense and all that, like, I think Myles Garrett and Aaron Donald kind of know each other. Like, mm-hmm. I don't think that you need him there even for the entire year. I think they could add Aaron Donald in October or November, and it would accomplish essentially the same thing that they're trying to do, adding one more extra piece to put the Super Bowl favorites over the top.
0: Yeah, and a guy that's been out of football for a little bit, you know, I feel like soft tissue injuries could happen throughout the season if you did have him there. So I now have kind of switched. I didn't think he was going to come back. I now believe that he will, but I don't think he's – I don't think you'll see his impact until, like you said, you get late in the year or get into a playoff.
1: Because of what I said, I would wait if I was him. And if the Rams kind of blow up or Stafford goes down and they're playing Ty Simpson at quarterback or you know what I mean, then I could say, you know what, guys, I think I'm going to stay retired. But if they're 8-0, you know, and I'm like, I'm ready to go for November 1st, then I would jump on in and hop on the bandwagon and try to get Super Bowl ring number 2 for me.
0: Right.
1: And then duck back out as after the parade, you know, ride around with the parade, go to Disney World, and then say, I'm going right back to retirement. Unretire me for about 3 months, and I'll be good to go. All right, up next, we turn our attention, Emmett, the Major League Baseball trade deadline is coming. Yeah. What's the latest we discuss on Hammer and Emmett?
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5: Good morning and welcome to Sports Shorts Radio, August 1. Hello, August. Goodbye, July. As we're ready to roll into August, which means football, whether that's high school, college, NFL, everybody has reported. In the case of the NFL and the Saints, LSU will be reporting soon, as will the Raging Cajuns and the

0: Eddie's in Plaquemine. They're doing a little expansion here. They're going to have some more elbow room coming up here real soon. We'll tell you about the sandwich of the month and everything else here at Fat Daddy's or Little Daddy's in Plaquemine. Also today, we'll tell you about River of Life Capsules. I took mine this morning. 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The Island Golf Course, where the team sports shorts will be playing golf soon as the weather cools down a little bit. And then, of course, Lake Charles Gumbo Gators. We're going to talk all about that in a minute. Hunter, also, you got tell us about?
1: Yeah, about Gage, of course, Tommy, because you got to get yourself a coming standby generator to protect your home and business this hurricane season.
0: Well, you got. I'm Tommy Chrysan, along with Hunter McCann. Ronnie Rant's not in person today here at Fat Daddy's. He has got reason not to be here.
1: The a good
0: Charles
1: reason.
0: The Lake Charles Gumbo Gators of the Texas Collegiate League advanced to the championship game, which will be played tonight in Victoria, Texas, against the Victoria Generals. The Gumbo Gators got really hot down the stretch, got into the playoffs, won two straight from the Acadiana Cane Cutters in a best-of-three series. So Ronnie Rance is with the Gumbo Gators. He owns that team, in case you didn't know that. He also does own the Baton Rouge Rougarou, who their defending championship crown will be given up tonight to either Victoria or to Lake Charles. So Ronnie's going to join us on the phone at about 11 a.m. To talk with us today. Also, everybody wants to know about Joel Davis. He is scheduled to join us at approximately 10:30, but he's really busy at Wooden Haven Furniture on Government Street, so it may be 11:30. But we'll keep you posted because we're here till 12 noon, Baton Rouge, Lafayette, and Lake Charles. Now, let's tell you about the sandwich of the month here at Fat Daddy's. Buffalo chicken biscuits. It's a fried chicken patty tossed in buffalo sauce with pepper jack cheese and their house dressing, and you get two of them for $12.99. That's the sandwich of the month. Very popular thing here.
1: I'm all in, Tommy, on that.
0: And we're always
1: here. I'm all
0: in. First Saturday of the month, I tell you, first Saturday of the month happens to be August 1 today. So you're all in on that?
1: Oh, I'm 100% all in on that.
0: Of course.
1: You know anything about me? I love me a good buffalo chicken anything.
0: Whoa, now we know. Just as long as there's no bacon on it.
1: Correct, yeah.
0: Hunter's not a bacon guy, for those of you.
1: You'll find any reason to bring that back up.
0: I'll probably go with my Sharon special, my go-to, the hot roast beef with melted Swiss cheese, onions, and gravy. That's really good. I'm leaning to that, as I always do, Hunter, when I'm here. But you never know. I might have to do the biscuit thing. But they got plenty more for you here at Fat Daddy's, Little Daddy's. They're going to open the door. The doors are open now, 10 a.m. here. Come on by. Get you something. Get it to go. Check it all out. Right here, they got the appetizers, they got all the po' boys, the seafood dinners, soups and salads, everything you need. And you can get your cold beer or cold cocktail. And they are expanding here at Fat Daddy's. I noticed when we walked in, Hunter.
1: There's a big hole in the wall, dude.
0: A hole in the wall, which is going to be a doorway or a pass through. And but no, so anyway, Fat Daddy's, we love coming out here once a month. Also, do want to bag it up and thank last week we were out at Tracy Furlow Insurance Agency down in Gonzales. What a fun time that was, Hunter. Her 5-year anniversary,
1: it really was,
0: of being in business. Customer appreciation party. Tracy Furlow Insurance, Goosehead Insurance, right there in Gonzales. That was a lot of fun.
1: No, it was a great time, and her and her team were fantastic to both of us, and fantastic to everybody that came through the door. So I really excited to see where her business goes over there and how far it has come in those 5 years since she started her own insurance firm, and has really just taken off and bloomed in the community.
0: Yeah, no, so that was cool and fun to be out there last week. Next week, we'll be at Bally's Baton Rouge Casino and Hotel, and our show is going to move on the clock from 9 to 11 next week due to the NFL draft on the ESPN affiliates in Baton Rouge.
1: Not the draft, the NFL Hall of Fame
0: induction, my bad.
1: Yeah.
0: For Baton Rouge, Lafayette, Lake Charles, you'll be able to do the NFL induction thing next week. So we'll go 9 to 11 from the Bally's Baton Rouge Casino and Hotel downtown Baton Rouge. So, Hunter, what's been up in your world this week with sports?
1: Man, it's been busy, but it's really the clock is officially countdown. You get to August, and like you mentioned at the top of the show, football is the top priority. priority of the mind right now. Tigers play in just a little bit over a month, September 5, in the real Death Valley, right down the road from here and back in Baton Rouge, Louisiana. The Tigers will take on the Tigers of Clemson and a rematch from last year. The Tigers still a 10.5-point favorite as of August 1st this morning. But this month also, I mean, we do get football this month, not just preseason NFL football.

0: We get real football in the college world starting as early as August 29th. That'll be week zero, as they call it. I know you hate the term week zero because why? But either way, week zero, there will be football played in the last Saturday of August, and that includes the Southern Jaguars. They'll be on the road in Birmingham playing Alabama State to open up their season with head coach Marshall Faulk now at the helm there at Southern. So there's a lot of hype around Baton Rouge with new head coaches. Head coaches with Faulk and with Kiffin, and we're almost there.
1: LSU's going to play Southern again.
0: They will in a few years.
1: All right, we've got some comments here. See, they're listening in Lake Charles. Bryce Boudreaux, the PA voice, the on-field guy for the Gumbo Gators, says, it's a great day to be a Gumbo Gator. Go Gators feeding time, because they're playing for the Texas Collegiate League Championship tonight. Johnny Boland, another big Gumbo Gators supporter, excited for tonight's TCL Championship game with the Lake Charles Gumbo Gators against the Victoria Generals. He's taking a jab here. You ready for this?
0: Hit me.
1: He said, Victoria is the home of Stone Cold, but the Gators will be doing the stunning tonight.
0: Ah, there we go. I love
1: that?
0: It.
1: Tip of the hat to Johnny. Huh?
0: Love that. Love a nice Steve Austin reference. But I think the recipe for success, Tommy, might be having Ronnie Rantz own a team. I mean, last year, of course, right here in town, the Baton Rouge Rougarou bring home the TCL championship. Ronnie goes and purchases the Gumbo Gators, a team that didn't even make the playoffs last year. And not only did they make it through the playoffs, they're one game away from being crowned champions of their own. So Rantz may be able to double up on the bling of the two teams.
1: One for each hand.
0: Yeah, what an investment so far.
1: And look, we got it up on the screen, GumboGators.com. And then if you want to watch the game, not everybody can go to Victoria, Texas.
0: Of course.
1: About an hour and 40, 45 minutes the other side of Houston, kind of southwest of Houston. So, or you can go to TexasCollegiateLeague.com. 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That's for all you folks in Lake Charles, maybe some Acadiana Cane Cutter fans want to check it out. Baton Rouge Rougarou, who are the defending league champs. They're hoping the title stays in Louisiana. So does Ronnie Rantz. So GumboGators.com, TexasCollegiateLeague.com. I want you to check that out. Again, we're Baton Rouge, Lafayette, and Lake Charles. 104.5 ESPN in Baton Rouge, ESPN Southwest Louisiana, covering the Lafayette and Lake Charles markets. And again, we're at Fat Daddy's in Plaquemine. Appreciate everybody being tuned in. Enjoy all the comments. If you have a particular question for Hunter McCann or myself, you can throw it up on the comments section. We got a bunch of people that have commented already, and we'll fire it. We can't fire them all up. We can't do every single one of them every single time, but we'll do what we can.
0: So, TK, you asked about this week. I think the biggest thing, of course, I was over at training camp for the Saints this week.
1: Were you?
0: Yeah.
1: You went down to Metairie?
0: Went down to Metairie on Wednesday and Thursday. It was hot as all get out. But for the start of training camp, Wednesday, of course, fantastic. Brian Brzee, though, goes down with an ACL injury that's going to end his season. And he had an ACL injury in college. It is not the same knee that's given him the issue. So looks like he's going to get a second opinion. Nothing has been 100% confirmed, but it looks like his season may be over. And then for both those days I was down there, Wednesday and Thursday, didn't see any Chris Olave on the field during team drills. He was doing individual drills and everything, but that was because he was a hold-in up until Friday, when he signed a huge extension contract for 4 years with the Saints that included $90 million in guaranteed money. Will make him the sixth highest paid receiver currently in the NFL. Olave said him and the Saints kind of went to the middle ground. He wanted a little bit more. The Saints wanted a little bit less. They agreed on the middle number, which ended up being 4 years. You know the exact number, 100 and it
1: could be worth up to 132.
0: 132,
1: million.
0: But 90 million guaranteed.
1: Right. Now, I want your thoughts on that, because Chris Olave, when healthy,
0: yep,
1: and when, you know, rocking and rolling, is very productive.
0: Well, not only
1: he is one of the best receivers in the league at times, but he has had some concussion issues. He has had another injury or two. All players get hurt, get injuries. We get that, but some of those have kept him off the field. So, Hunter, we'll get Joel Davis's comments again. Joel will either join us at 10:30 or 11:30. That's pending, but when I first saw Olave, I'm thinking, man, if healthy, this is great. And maybe that's why he had to meet in the middle a little bit on the contract, knowing he hadn't been on the field as much as he'd like
0: to
1: be.
0: Sure. And it's almost to me a misrepresentation of Olave. I think a lot of people remember that 2024 season with the concussions and the injuries and things like that, and just think that that's how it's always been and forget what happened the year prior. So he's played now in the NFL 4 years, and that season in 2024 with Derek Carr and everything, he only played 8 games, and that's really where the whole storyline came. Oh, he can't stay healthy, can't stay on the field, blah, blah, blah. But in the other 3 seasons that he's played, the guy's played 15 or more games. So he's not staying off the field very early. And in those seasons where he played 15-plus games, he was over 1,000 yards, including last season where he arguably had his most productive season, especially in those last 7 games or so. Went north of 1,000 yards. He had 9 touchdowns on the year. And he was playing some of his best ball, that connection with Tyler Shuck. So I think everything's trending in the right direction for Olave. I don't know if the injuries are as big a concern when you actually look at his availability. I mean, last season he played 16 games last year. And like I mentioned, in 2023 and 2022, played 15 games and 16 games respectively. The guy's when healthy has been a difference maker for the Saints. So if they really do believe in Tyler Shuck, Tommy, and they really believe they have the quarterback of the future, you got to take some chances and building the pieces around him. And an obvious piece that had shown productivity with Tyler Shuck, even only in a small sample size, was Chris Olave. I mean, he was easily the number one target last year with a bunch of, you know, plumbers on the team last year at the wide receiving core. It was Olave and the guy off the street. That's all it was last year. It was Olave and Bub Memes, and that was about it. Because, you know, remember the Saints traded for Vele. Vele had one good game, and then he went out injured. And they still found ways to win games down the stretch. So I think it's a great thing. I'm happy the Saints didn't have to spend any more than that. I think Olave, in my opinion, had earned that money. And it's better to lock him down now, because if things really do work out how you hope it does with a combination of Olave and Tyson, one of them opening up the other, it could be a really big year for the Saints, and you don't really want him being on the end of his contract and then having to fight even more to keep him in New Orleans. So they keep him long-term for another 4 years or so. And I think, like you said, when healthy, and he has been healthy most of his career, he's a difference maker for this team.
1: 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And, of course, Hunter, you're a big fan of River of Life Capsules as well.
0: I am. We talked about it last week. I got a couple pills still left in the bottle. I took some this morning, actually. Woke up, my back was killing me. Took some. I feel great now sitting here at Fat Daddy's. And I actually just talked with Patrick. Patrick was just texting me. He's telling me I got to swing by this week and grab that new bottle because I want to try that
1: new formula.
0: Look,
1: it's perfect. I take 2 most mornings. Every now and then I'll take one. I'm getting ready to get real busy at school over at Most Blessed Sacraments. I'll be taking 2.
0: I believe it.
1: RiverofLifeCapsules.com. You need to check that out as soon as you can. You won't be disappointed. All right, we're going to take a break. Baton Rouge, Lafayette, Lake Charles. We're going to come back from Fat Daddy's, where it's Buffalo Chicken Biscuits is the sandwich of the month. And now we got some being brought out to
0: the
1: table.
0: Oh, there we go.
1: Hunter,
0: yep,
1: is all about that.
0: Right, we're trying one each.
1: Yeah, there we go. We got the Buffalo. Let me tell you about this. Fried chicken patty tossed in buffalo sauce, pepper jack cheese on a biscuit, house dressing, and you get 2 of them for $12.99. What a deal that is.
0: Look at that biscuit,
1: and
0: man.
1: And today's only August 1, so you got all month to come by, and they change it up every month, but it's the Buffalo Chicken Biscuits, and we've just been brought a sample here on the I can show this on the, for those of you on the camera,
0: those are great.
1: The Buffalo Chicken Biscuits, that's pretty cool. All right, we're going to take that break. When we come back, we'll keep talking about the New Orleans Saints, LSU.
0: Talk about who could replace Brian Brzee on that defensive line.
1: We'll get into everything. Hunter's the guru. with Hunter McCann, I'm Tommy Chrisant. Ronnie Rance in Victoria, Texas, awaiting the Texas Collegiate League Championship game tonight, which features the Lake Charles Gumbo Gators and the Victoria Generals. We'll also tell you more about that. All right, commercial break. We're back at Fat Daddy's in Plaquemine after this pause. Hunter McCann, Tommy Christ, and ESPN Radio. Stay with us.
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0: We continue with Sports Shorts Radio, Baton Rouge, Lafayette, and Lake Charles. Got a message on the screen. Go Gumbo Gators from one of their fans, Aunt Marcia, Ronnie's aunt, who I've met many times. She's like, go Gumbo Gators. Everybody rallying behind the Gumbo Gators who are in Victoria, Texas. 7 o'clock first pitch tonight. You can watch it at TexasCollegiateLeague.com. The Gumbo Gators try to keep the championship of the Texas Collegiate League in Louisiana. Going to be a tough challenge. This is the fourth straight year Victoria's been at a championship game. 3 years ago, they lost to Acadiana Cane Cutters. Then they won it. Then they lost to Baton Rouge, and now they're playing Lake Charles. So go Gumbo Gators. That's kind of going to be the theme here. All right, Hunter McCann, Tommy Chrisan with you here on this Saturday morning. Hello, August, as we said. Hunter, let's talk some more about the New Orleans Saints. We talked about Breesy, the defensive lineman, out for the year, a non-contact drill injury, ACL. It's not the ACL that he had a problem with at Clemson, but what's next for the Saints? I mean, Hunter, you hate to say it this way, but I'm going to, because injuries are part of sports. If it had to happen, you wanted it to happen last week. Yes. Because now you've got the entire fall camp exhibition season to figure out how you're going to proceed without Breesy. Hunter, sum it up for us.
1: Yeah, well, you know, so Breesy goes down with that ACL, like we mentioned last segment, and now you're kind of like missing an interior lineman, and it's now going to be kind of Who's going to step up in that role? The last year in the third round, they took Vernon Broughton, who a lot of Saints fans may not know. He only played in one game last season, and in that game against the 49ers, he suffered a season-ending left hip injury. But he's back. He's at full speed. He was at camp. He kind of stepped up in that role on Thursday when I got to see them in team drills and taking some reps. There's also a lot of rotation there, though, so it's not like it's his job to lose or anything like that, but it seems that he was taking most of the first team reps. Nathan Shepard, a veteran guy, also getting some looks there. And then Christian Miller, who Saints fans may not know as well, he was the second round draft pick this year for the New Orleans Saints that they want to hopefully have to be a big run stopper. So the rookie getting a lot of looks as well. So it's going to be kind of, you know, who can step. The Saints have depth this year, something that they didn't have a few years ago on both sides of the ball. The offensive line is still not as much depth as you maybe want, but it's better than it was since post-2020. Hopefully they'll be able to have a defensive tackle that steps up in camp and shows something. But Brzee's a big loss because of the fact that he had those reps and he had been relatively consistent. And last season was his best season. It didn't show up as much on the stats with sacks and things like that. But he got his face in the hands of quarterbacks very often, caused a lot of disruption, which doesn't always get tacked to those stat sheets. So there's a lot the Saints can do with that position to be able to rebound. But you still have your core on the outside. Still going to have the combination of Cam Jordan and Chase Young causing disruption there. It's more about filling that interior gap where the Saints last year in the back half of the year, we were so much better, Tommy, at stopping the run than they were at the beginning of the year. And so that's been their main focus of being able to solidify the middle of their defensive line to not be able to get run through as much as they were the past few years. So with Brzee out, that's going to be the next step, and we'll see between the combination of those three guys it looks like we'll be able to fill that role.
0: So you went Thursday?
1: Went Wednesday and Thursday.
0: This was a WBRZ thing?
1: Correct, yes. Yeah, went Wednesday and Thursday.
0: Was it hot?
1: Yeah.
0: How crowded was it? Wasn't both open to the public?
1: No, only Thursdays was open to the public.

0: Wednesday was not. That was the correct. First practice.
1: Wednesday was the first practice of the season, closed to the public. Very hot. But Thursday was even hotter than Wednesday. And it could be a combination of two things that I say that. Wednesday, we only were able to shoot a small portion of practice. Thursday, we were able to shoot the entire thing because as it was open to the public, we got to shoot the whole thing. But a huge turnout on a Thursday morning at the end of July for the New Orleans Saints. And there was a lot of energy, a lot of fans clapping. The first touchdown of joint practice was Tyler Shuck to Jordan Tyson. And everybody really enjoyed and really hoped that come the beginning of September, they're hearing Shuck to Tyson multiple times throughout the season in the end zone. But Tyson looked great. He looks healthy, which is great to know because during mini camp and OTAs, we didn't get to see much of him. But he looked at full speed this week so far, and he was making some moves and putting some defenders on skates, some very veteran defenders on skates. So high expectations for New Orleans this year, Tom.
0: What was it like to watch Tyler Shuck, you know, field level?
1: Sure.
0: You're not in the press box. You're not in the bleachers and the stands, whatever. Your impressions of Tyler Shuck in person, field level, about as close as you're going to get to him unless you get on the sidelines for a Saints game.
1: I wasn't the only one to say this either. He looks like a veteran, which is very
0: interesting.
1: He's very comfortable.
0: The body language.
1: Everything.
0: The old eyeball test, as we like to say.
1: Everything. He does not – he knows exactly where he wants the ball to go and where the other five options he has – immediately. And you could just see him go through his
0: progressions quickly.
1: So easily. Very easily. He knows exactly. He has a plan A through Z, and he checks them off and almost instantaneously to figure out which one's going to work. And, you know, they're not in full pads. They're not going 100% speed. But something about the eyeball test just tells me that guy knows exactly what he's doing in every single situation. And now, like, and I'm not comparing him to Drew Brees. I mean, I'm going to put that right here.
0: Well,
1: but
0: no,
1: I'm
0: you can't
1: say,
0: do that yet.
1: That'd
0: be unfair.
1: Not on the same planet currently. But the way he went through his progressions was that veteran-like thing that you saw from Drew that you would go, man, he was just so sharp with it, things like that. Plus, you had the mobility. He was able to roll in and out of the pocket so easily and hit guys on the run. And I just really like what I saw here at camp. I really do. I mean, I really hope that in year two, he really does take that next step where he was already so sharp last year. Being able to have a guy like that is able to make the tough throw but know exactly where to put the ball in every situation is an unmatched thing in the NFL, because there's a difference between having just the arm talent and having the athletic ability, but having it between the ears takes you to a whole nother level, which is why Drew was so good. So, you know, like I said, I think we're putting a lot of expectations on this guy for only seeing him for, you know, half of a season last year. But he plays the part.
0: He is 27 years old.
1: He will be in about a month.
0: 27 years old. So, you say, okay, second year with the Saints. You know, years ago when you said second year, the guy was 22, 23 years old, maybe 24. So I like that experience. I like the fact that he bounced around a lot of different colleges. Okay, that looks like whatever when it's happening. But we're all products of our experiences. The more experiences, the better the product. He saw a lot that he probably doesn't want to take with him, and he saw some stuff that helped him be where he is today. I want to ask you this question. Mm-hmm. How was the reaction of the teammates to Shuck? I mean, you know what you're looking at. You know what I mean by that question. How was it the vibes between he and his teammates? Because it's all about the quarterback in the NFL, college, high school, for that matter.
1: Well, so Cam Jordan said, and you know, he in the past is very blunt and very honest with a lot of things, especially during training camp, but he and Justin Reed talked about on Wednesday how they really do believe they have the pieces to compete here. Like, they're right now, the only thing they're worried about is making it into the playoffs. Because after that, you have a chance for a Super Bowl. You know, you don't make it to the playoffs, you have no chance for a Super Bowl.
0: Right.
1: So their goal right now is just make it into the playoffs and see what you can do. But they believe they have the pieces to not only just with Tyler Shuck, but to surround Tyler Shuck and make a run. And not only that, but during the offseason, we saw
0: we shouldn't do this on the air, but you need water?
1: I'll take a water. That'd be wonderful. Thank you.
0: They're taking care of us here.
1: They are taking care of us.
0: They'll take care of you, too. Hunter needs water. We're going to tell you about
1: this
0: sandwich of the month.
1: The biscuit was fantastic.
0: I'm sorry. I interrupted you.
1: No, you're good.
0: I knew you needed some water. Yeah, I get you napkins. I'm getting you water.
1: You're the best.
0: I mean, where would you be without me today?
1: Honestly,
0: Hunter?
1: I don't know, Tommy. I really don't know. But during the offseason, you talk about teammates and Tyler Shuck. They took the opportunity during the offseason, him and Juwan Johnson and a couple other guys all traveled together and went to San Diego. They worked out. Drew Brees met them over there and did some

0: work with them, and kind of he's doing all the right things of trying to make chemistry and bonding with his teammates. Him and Juwan actually lived together in a house while they were over there, and Juwan talked about just how great their relationship and the chemistry, and it's just he talked about it. He's like, it's so weird when you just spend time with somebody outside of on the field, but somehow you now have some type of like link. He's like, we're on the same page about everything, and we didn't like it. Didn't even have to be that we were running routes over and over again to try to get on the same page. Now that we have a personal connection, it's like he reads my mind and I read his. And those are the type of things you love to see, the human aspect of forming a connection. And they're doing all the right things off the field to do that. But Juwan said him and Tyler and their families spent a lot of time playing board games and going to they went to SeaWorld together. He told a story about going to SeaWorld and everything and trying to just get to know each other better as teammates so that the on-the-field production kind of bases off of that. So, but trust me, they put in a lot of on-the-field work as well.
1: All right, before we go to break, I remind you about Court Street Cafe, our good friends, right up Highway 1 in Port Allen. Breakfast, lunch, dinner. Tonight is steak night at Court Street Cafe. Sunday brunch, 8 a.m. to 2 p.m. tomorrow. That's awesome stuff. Jason and the staff do a super job at Court Street Cafe. In fact, I'll be out there Monday night for Sports Shorts Monday at 6:30. I'll be live in the restaurant bar area of the Court Street Cafe in Port Allen. Great way to keep up is connect on Facebook and Instagram. You'll learn about the lunch specials, on Facebook, the lunch specials, the dinner specials, drink specials, and anything else going on, Court Street Cafe in Port Allen. All right, we're going to try to connect with Joel Davis during this break. He's a maybe. If he doesn't join us after this break, we expect him to join us after the 11:30 break. He's very busy at Wooden Haven Furniture on Government Street in Baton Rouge. So Joel might be joining us. We're going to go to break. Braxton's doing a great job back in the studios of 104.5 ESPN.
0: I killed my biscuit.
1: Yeah, you killed him. We're going to tell them all about the biscuit that used to be in front of Hunter. When we come back to Fat Daddy's in Plaquemine, doors are open. Come on by with Hunter McCann. I'm Tommy Chrysan. We'll be back after this pause. 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
1: We continue with Sports Shorts Radio on this Saturday morning, August the 1st. Hello, August. Goodbye, July. With Hunter McCann, I'm Tommy Kreiss, and Ronnie Rance in Victoria, Texas for the Texas Collegiate League Championship game tonight. One game, winner takes all to semifinals with best of three. This is one game, winner takes all. Victoria Generals, fourth straight year in the championship game, lost to Baton Rouge last year in the finals. They'll take on the Lake Charles Gumbo Gators. Go Gators. We hope they keep that title in Louisiana. Ronnie will join us at about 11 a.m., and he'll give us an update on that game tonight. You can watch it if you go to TexasCollegiateLeague.com. You can watch it on the stream tonight. Hunter has devoured his Sandwich of the Month special that came out here today at Fat Daddy's in Plaquemine. You need to stop by. Buffalo Chicken Biscuits. You get a fried chicken patty tossed in the buffalo sauce, pepper jack cheese, the house dressing. You get two of them for $12.99. We had two of them. Now we have one and a half left because Hunter devoured his.
2: Oh,
1: Hunter,
2: yeah.
1: Hunter, your rating on the Sandwich of the Month here at Fat Daddy's, the Buffalo Chicken Biscuits.
2: They're 10 out of 10, man. I mean, so the thing that makes a sandwich, of course, is the car that it drives in on. In this case, it's the biscuit. And that was a soft, fluffy, delicious biscuit, and that buffalo sauce was great. So I'd recommend coming to grab one for sure. I mean, you get two, like you said, two. Me and you, I didn't need a second one. Trust me, I'm full off the one. You can come, bring a date this week over to Fat Daddy's and Little Daddy's, and for $12.99, share a meal with them because they're big enough to be able to serve just one of them. Be good for one person. Well, real good though. What you think? You know, you had half of yours.
1: Yeah, a little about half of it. I was busy with some messaging, but that was very.
2: Yeah, you're
1: very
2: working.
1: Good.
2: I'm just eating, right?
1: Well, and they got everything here at Fat Daddy's: the appetizers, the po' boys, the seafood dinners, the barbecue brisket, the kids menu. They got barbecue pork ribs, barbecue pulled pork, soups and salads, a couple of desserts. They got it all for you here at Fat Daddy's in Plaquemine. You need to stop by. We're here on the first Saturday of each and every month, which puts us here today. All right, Hunter, let's talk some LSU football. We were not able to connect with Joel Davis. He's very busy over at Wooden Haven Furniture. We'll try to reach him in hour number two. Hunter, Lane Kiffin did the annual LSU head coach talk at the Rotary Club thing. All indications are it went well. That's an annual event on everybody's calendar. And LSU football, the players will report this coming week. They'll begin practicing this coming week. And we're not that far from September 5. 5 weeks from today, right? Saturdays from today, the Clemson Tigers come into Baton Rouge to take on the LSU Tigers. That's a 6:30 kick that night in Tiger Stadium.
2: And I got an update on that game.
1: ESPN Game Day will be here.
2: Will be here. That game will air on WBRC.
1: They still have anybody working at ESPN? I'm just trying to be funny.
2: Yeah, they still got that crew, and that's about it. That's it. The Game Day crew and everybody else has been kicked out the door. As of 5 minutes ago, if you were waiting for a good line to take LSU Clemson, you think they're going to win big, and you want to take it, we are below 10 now, folks.
1: What?
2: 9.5 now. The Tigers are 9.5-point favorites against Clemson. You can get it at $1.20 right now on FanDuel is what I'm looking at. So -120 at 9.5 right now between LSU and Clemson for September 5th. So if you've been waiting for that line to drop down below double digits, we are here. Go grab it now. So I'm not saying that's the best bet for that game, but if that's the bet you believe it was going to be the way that game turns out, we're below. You ain't got to buy anything to get below that 10.5 or 11.5 mark. So
1: 9.5
2: points.
1: Why do you think it moved?
2: I said from the beginning this game would get back below 10 points because anytime you see a double-digit spread like that this early on in the year, people are going to buy back the other way. 100%. Everybody at this point is like, first year. It's the same reason why it may work out well or may not work out well for LSU. LSU's playing with house money this year because you

0: could look back at the end of this season and go, man, well, why do we even think it was going to work out when it was year one or Lane Kiffin and a brand new offensive scheme with brand new assistant coaches with a brand new quarterback and 70% of the players are brand new to the program? Why did we ever think they were going to win more than 8 games? Or you look at it the other way and you say, man, of course it worked out because they spent a bajillion dollars on these players. And Lane Kiffin had so much success at the other his other programs he's been at, especially Ole Miss last season. And Sam Leavitt, we expected to take that next step and be kind of back to his 2024 form. And that's exactly what he was. You're playing with house money. You're going to be able to look at hindsight after this and realize that it all makes sense what happened to the LSU Tigers. But for that reason, there are people on the other side of the coin that, first of all, hate Lane Kiffin and hate LSU and think they're going to, if they win this game, they're going to win on a field goal, and that's going to be the end of that. So they're going to buy back down on Clemson side. So I'm not looking at the actual dollar amounts in front of me right now, where the percentages are for money coming down on Clemson and LSU. But a 2-point drop in the last 2 weeks, remember, it was 11.5 in the middle of July. It's now 9.5 here, August 1st. Tells me that people are buying in that Clemson's not going to get curb stomped when they come into Tiger Stadium in a month. But if you're on the other side of the coin and for the reasons I just listed, why LSU is going to be successful this year with the money they've spent and Lane Kiffin, the head coach, and the juice that's going to be, I would keep using that word, but it's the only thing I can really describe it, the juice that's going to be around campus with College game day and opening up the season here and the first home game for Baton Rouge in week one since 2020, where only a quarter of the fans were allowed to be there for Mississippi State LSU in 2020. There's a multitude of reasons why LSU would have the clear momentum advantage in this game. So from a betting standpoint, it's probably just the money, Tommy.
1: How much more can that possibly move in 5 weeks?
0: I think it could get as low as 8.5. I'm not sure it'll get any lower. Like, that's what I'm saying. If you're really high on LSU and you think they're going to win by double digits, take it now. Go take it now before.
1: You don't think it goes back up?
0: I think it could. And that's why I'm saying go take it now. I think, personally, I wouldn't be surprised if week of we see it like that Monday or Tuesday. You see, if it stays at 9.5, you know what I mean? Like, if it stays right here, you could see it drop to 8.5. I don't think it'll get any lower than that, knock on wood, without any, significant injuries one way or the other. I don't see it jumping more than a point one way or the other. But this is about probably where it'll stay. It'll probably close at 10.5, between 8.5 and 10.5. So if you like it here and you don't want to have to buy the point to get back below that special number of 10, you can take it right now at 9.5 over at FanDuel.
1: Well, and again, you got 5 weeks from today. And, of course, the week of the game, everything will get magnified and amplified up a little bit with the excitement throughout the country, really, for the beginning of college football. I don't know about that week zero stuff. There's a handful of games then. But
0: including the Southern Jaguars.
1: The Jaguars, yes, play then. Yeah. Okay, well, good. Marshall Faulk, we'll see. They're picked way down in the SWAC.
0: There's low expectations. Well, they currently are still having a quarterback battle, so there's a lot of uncertainty within year one of Marshall Faulk. And I think it's going to be one of those things. The productivity is going to have to be what shows up on the field. There's not a lot of high expectations in his first year. He hadn't really got to have the opportunity to recruit and bring in players that he wants. So we'll see how year one goes. But, yeah, low expectations right now for the Jaguars. But, after you finished the season last year when you only won 2 games and one of those games came in the last game of the season against Grambling last year, you're supposed to have low expectations.
1: Well, and when you beat Grambling, if you're a Southern fan, that helped.
0: Oh, that was their
1: few wounds.
0: Yeah, 100%.
1: Now, and also Raging Cajuns in the Sun Belt, McNeese Cowboys in the Southland. As we come into these coming weeks, we'll get you updated on all those squads and how they're expected to do in their respective conferences. And whatnot. And then, in Louisiana Tech, the Bulldogs come to Baton Rouge in week two on the 12th. A lot of excitement in Southeastern with Hammond and Hammond with Southeastern. And you got Nichols and Thibodeau. Tulane has got some high hopes this year. So college football's there. And Hunter, I always do this. I've done this for almost 40 years now. Don't forget high school football.
0: Oh,
1: I'm so big. No, I'm not saying you were.
0: Yeah.
1: I'm talking to all the people.
0: Correct, yeah.
1: From Lake Charles to Lafayette to Baton Rouge. Anybody listening on the stream or the app or watching on Facebook or X or YouTube. High school football, man, it's so good in Louisiana, and been reading some reports on some of the teams. I know of many, many coaches that are good friends of mine. My nephew's a head coach at Covenant High School, and they're expected to have a good team this year. So don't forget the high school guys. They're all working just as hard as the Saints and your favorite college team.
0: Well, and on top of all that, you're talking LSU right now. You bring up week one with Clemson, week two with La Tech. Week three, the Tigers head to Oxville for that reunion of LSU-Ole Miss, and the off-the-field activities continue between LSU and Ole Miss. This week, Ole Miss sued two of LSU's new players that were at one point signed on to be back with the Rebels in 2026. Devin Harper and Princewell Umemilan both receiving lawsuits from Ole Miss seeking nearly $1 million in penalties split between both of them. Apparently, what is being alleged is it was a breaking confidential revenue sharing agreement they signed before transferring to LSU. And doing so, Princewell Umemilan received $550,000 allegedly for that contract and that NIL extension to stay with the Rebels. And Devin Harper received $400,000 for the same reason. They both received those funds, and then within 2 weeks of each other, or 2 weeks of signing those, within days of each other, hopped ship over to LSU. And Ole Miss, shortly after that, reached out to them, requesting back the funds and everything, and after 30 days and I hear back from them, officially filed a lawsuit that is now in motion. Apparently also in March reached out to LSU for assistance in recollecting that nearly $1 million in NIL money that was distributed between the two players. And LSU said, we're staying out of this. We were not mentioned in the contract. We have nothing to do with the contract. You handle your own problems, Ole Miss.
1: And don't think there's not lots of suits nationwide.
0: Oh, absolutely.
1: All over the place, there's stuff going on.
0: That's what happens when you jump around, man.
1: Yeah, I mean, it's the NCAA is such a mess, and we're going to get into some of that in hour number two. Hunter, it's August, and knock on wood, Louisiana's been pretty good in the storm season so far, but tell us why, how they can further protect their home and their business. Tell us all about Gage.
0: Yeah, well, like you mentioned, this time of the year is when everybody starts to worry about those seasons, but luckily we're in a super El Nino right now, and if you don't know what that means, it means you have a better chance of not having a major hurricane. 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
1: All right, don't forget, we're at Fat Daddy's here. We're here the first Saturday of every month. Next week, we'll be at Bally's Baton Rouge Casino and Hotel. But we remind you about the sandwich of the month, which they just kicked off today, the Buffalo Chicken Biscuits. Fried chicken patty tossed in buffalo sauce. Throw some pepper jack cheese on there. Their house dressing. You get two of them for $12.99. Hunter has devoured theirs.
0: It's gone, man.
1: His already. Mine's mostly gone. I'll get another bite during the next break. That's the sandwich of the month for the month of August here at Fat Daddy's in Plaquemine. You need to stop by. Like we said, they are expanding here. They're going to have some more elbow room for you, more tables, more gaming stuff. It's all here at Fat Daddy's Little Daddy's on LeBeau Street, LeBeau Avenue in Plaquemine, Louisiana. And don't forget, I got a text message. If you want to watch that Lake Charles Victoria Texas Collegiate League Championship game tonight, go to TexasCollegiateLeague.com. I think it'll cost you $10 to watch it. No big deal. Lake Charles, one game for all the marbles. One game for the Haddock Trophy, which Baton Rouge is going to have to turn over to the winner. It's either going to be the Lake Charles Gumbo Gators or the Victoria Generals tonight in Victoria, Texas. So we do want you to check that out. And we will speak to Ronnie Rance in about 15 minutes and get an update on that game and get some of Ronnie's thoughts in the world of sports. We're at Fat Daddy's, Little Daddy's in Plaquemine. Hunter McCann, Tommy Chrysan. Like and share this show, no matter how you're watching, YouTube, Facebook, or X. That helps everybody. We'll take a break. We'll come back with the final segment of hour number one. We're here till 12 noon. Baton Rouge, Lafayette, Lake Charles. Stay with us.
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0: 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Final segment of hour number one. Couple of breaking news announcements for you. The first breaking news, Joel Davis will join us at about 11:30.
1: Yippee!
0: Yeah, Joel Davis, Wooden Haven Furniture on Government Street in Baton Rouge. He'll join us about 11:30. He's freed up from his schedule.
2: As he would say, better
0: so
2: late than never.
0: All you Joel Davis fans, we told you it might be 11:30.
2: And what's wrong with you?
0: Looks like it's going to be. Put your seatbelt on. But to start hour number two, we'll have Ronnie Rance, owner of the Baton Rouge Rougarou, and, of course, the Lake Charles Gumbo Gators. We'll talk to Ronnie at about 11. So that'll all be an hour number two. We're here every Saturday, 10 a.m. to 12 noon, although next Saturday will be 9 to 11 due to the NFL Hall of Fame induction ceremonies at ESPN Radio. Baton Rouge, Lafayette, Lake Charles will be carrying. So we'll go 9 to 11 from Bally's Baton Rouge Casino and Hotel. Always fun when we go down there. Hunter, final segment here of hour number one. The Save College Sports Act has finally gotten the tip of the hat from the Big Ten and the SEC. Still a lot of layers involved in this. It's still in a holding pattern. People think it'll get passed. Not sure. There's a lot of things in there that are kind of quirky, and it's probably going to get changed numerous times before it gets passed. But it appears to have made some progress in the last day or two after sitting in a holding pattern for many weeks.
2: Yeah, well, both conferences voted to back the bill after receiving concession about language that was regarding the third-party name, image, and likeness deals within the bill itself, and what they would call associated entities. So that was the reasoning for them saying, all right, yeah, we finally like the way that it's currently written and everything. But like you mentioned, it's still got a crazy way to go and many layers to get through. And one of the reasons, though, that it had not gone through was a lot of the Senate committee members had said that the way that it was currently written, it would create chaos and eliminate opportunities for student athletes, which has been the biggest issue of why nothing has changed over the last 5-6 years with NIL, is because we've said it before, TK, and I'm going to use the same analogy. I don't know the way to describe it. When you let the genie out of the bottle, you can't put him back in. And that's the prime example of what is wrong with NIL and in its current stage right now, where the whole reason it came about was because it wanted to create opportunities for student athletes. It created endless, no guardrail opportunities for student athletes. Now that they've had those opportunities, it's, oh, we're impending on their rights and we're not allowing them to get their full potential of deals if we add these guardrails.

0: rails that they're trying to put together. So a lot of people are not on board with it. And that's because they've been so used to the way that it is that if it changes, you go, well, you're restricting us and you're not allowing us. And then it's just going to create more lawsuits and more everything that we've seen for the last 25 years from student athletes and the NCAA of suing because you're limiting my my potential of making money and off my name, image, and likeness. And I'm not sure that this new bill is going to make any impact in the long term. It may just give a slight relief until somebody gets annoyed again and starts suing and everything goes back to the way it was.
1: There's going to be plenty of bumps in the road, plenty of hiccups as we go forward. Namely, a judge in Colorado, part of the Save College Sports Act, says 5 years to play, 5 years of sports. It used to be 5 years to play four. Well, a judge in Colorado says that's not fair to the people who started their career in 2022 and have completed their 4 years of eligibility. You can't tell them they can't have a fifth year if you're telling other people. Now, that's an injunction thing, which could go away. But to say the least, the NCAA is a total mess. Total mess from the top to the bottom. NIL, portal, lawsuits, Ole Miss suing LSU players, this judge in Colorado. And there's plenty of cases of stuff that we probably don't even know about going on in different parts of the country. The Stanford women's basketball team is trying to unionize. That's been tried 100 times in the last 30 years. I go back in the 90s, Northwestern football, not the Demons up in Natchitoches, Northwestern Wildcats up in Illinois, tried to form a union. It didn't work. You've had men's basketball teams on the East Coast try to do a union. It didn't work. Sooner or later, I think it's going to happen, but not soon.
0: Well, and the news broke only a few hours after the NCAA lost a pair of court rulings. It's something that we mentioned a few months ago with them trying to allow Division I athletes 5 years to compete with five seasons of eligibility. They were trying to, once again, put these guardrails on eligibility after, you know, COVID caused them to be able to have extra years, things like that. Things kind of got out of sorts, but both pairs of those court rulings failed yesterday, so it doesn't look like those guardrails are going up anytime soon.
1: Yeah, probably not. So you need a lot of time to keep up with all this. I guess you just sit back and see what happens and then digest it.
0: This is how jumbled it is, man.
1: It's going to change countless times between now and if it does get passed. And there's no guarantee that it gets passed. With the Big Ten and the SEC kind of applauding it, saying, okay, we're good with it, that certainly helps. But there's nobody in Big Ten or SEC country, no congressperson that would vote for it if the SEC or the Big Ten don't want it. All right, we're going to wrap it down here in hour number one from Fat Daddy's in Plaquemine, the sandwich of the month, the buffalo chicken biscuits. We'll tell you more about that in hour number two. We'll have Ronnie Rance at 11, Joel Davis coming at about 11:30. We're here till 12 noon. Sports Shorts Radio, Baton Rouge, Lafayette, Lake Charles. Stay with us.
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9: It was Sports Shorts Radio, Baton Rouge, Lafayette, and Lake Charles. Another hour to go. We're here till noon at Fat Daddy's, Little Daddy's in Plaquemine. Right now we say hello to Ronnie Rance. Good morning, Ronnie. How are you?
10: I'm doing great, fellas. I'm doing great. Thanks for having me on this championship Saturday.
9: Well, one thing you're missing, Ronnie. The sandwich of the month is buffalo chicken biscuits. It's a fried chicken patty tossed in buffalo sauce, a little pepper jack cheese, a little house dressing. You get two of them for $12.99. They brought us a couple of them, and Hunter devoured.
11: Yeah, you're missing out, man.
9: Ronnie, you're missing out on the sandwich of the month.
10: Wait, when did we start doing biscuits?
11: That's what I'm saying.
9: It's buffalo chicken biscuits. It's fantastic.
11: And Ron, I know as a breakfast connoisseur yourself, I know you know that the biscuit – it has to be perfect. It's the key to making a sandwich. It is one of the best biscuits I ever have. It is fluffy.
10: Wow.
11: It is moist. It is really good. You got to come and stop by before the end of August.
10: I definitely
11: I need your review.
10: Excuse to come over there and see that. Well, they're digging in the bag, huh? If we're starting to get biscuits now.
9: No, and it's an eight.

0: No doubt. Ronnie, you mentioned it. It's Championship Saturday, the Haddock Trophy. Baton Rouge Rougarou will have to give it up to somebody tonight. Let's hope it stays in Louisiana. Give us the very latest rundown on the contest. 7 o'clock tonight, people can watch at TexasCollegiateLeague.com. Watch the stream and see the Gumbo Gators and the Victoria Generals for all the marbles. One game tonight.
1: Yeah, man, it's exciting, right? Texas Collegiate League baseball action. So, you know, people ask all the time, you know, there's always a little bit of confusion as to what is it. And my best way I explain is say it's minor league baseball except with college players. That's the simplest way to explain it. All these guys are going to college and in college. And for the Gumbo Gators, much like a lot of teams, I think there's two stories here. One, Victoria has been able to keep a lot of their team intact all summer. People may think that that's strange, but in summer college baseball, you know, you have a lot of transactions and a lot of changeover in your roster from June 1 to August 1. Not all guys will play the whole summer. Some guys will play parts of the summer, and those, some of those things are agreed upon prior to the summer, so it's not like a surprise. Some are surprises. And then you have injuries and things like that along the way, and unlike an injury that you may play through in the spring, a lot of times in the summertime, an injury is an excuse to shut it down completely. And so, Victoria, to their credit, a veteran organization that's been in the championship game many, many times and do a good job, they've been able to keep a lot of their, I think most of their, 90% of their pitchers are the same pitchers they've had since day one of the season, had some changeover in position players, but they are the team to beat. They're the favorite. They're the number one seed. They won the championship, the best record in June. They had the best overall record for the summer. They're at home. So they're a minus. I would say if Hunter McCann was putting a line on this game, I would think that Victoria is minus 160. Minus okay. 160,
2: yeah.
1: I think.
2: Well, when you go to a championship game 4 years in a row, that's kind of where that line would probably be, yeah.
1: And for the Gumbo Gators, the story there is, you know, James Landreneau in his first year as head coach, people that maybe not, don't know that name should. James Landreneau just re-signed with McNeese, got a long contract. As their head softball coach, he's led them to 6 NCAA regional appearances in the last 10 years and just a fantastic coach. He could coach anything. The guy was a baseball player himself, coached baseball, put together a fantastic travel ball organization years ago. His son Jackson just finished up his career at LSU Eunice and is going to, you know, move on. And this was about those two guys kind of being able to spend the summer together and coach together. I think it was an itch that James wanted to scratch. You know, sometimes it's fun to change it up a little bit, go from coaching girls and softball to coaching guys and baseball. Hadn't done it in a while. And then to be able to do it with his son, they don't get to spend as much time together the older he's getting, and both their schedules are crazy busy. Because one's an athlete and one's a coach. And so this was about that. And James has been amazing. And to be able to, on the inside, to get to know him, to get to watch him work and interact with the players, it's easy to see why McNeese has been so successful in softball under his leadership. And, you know, he had the opportunity to leave McNeese this year. He had a number of offers. He even went and explored some of those offers, but then decided to stay at McNeese. And of course, they upped all the things that you need to do to keep coaches. And so so we were happy to have him. I don't foresee this being a long-term arrangement. I think it was kind of maybe a one-and-done type deal, so we may be in the market for searching for a new head coach next year, but we're going to enjoy him while we have him. And he's got the Gumbo Gators in the championship game, and that's no small task because, you know, Lake Charles has been decimated with injuries over a couple of weeks. They've had, you know, they're playing with about four of their regular nines, four or five maybe at most of their regular nine starters in the lineup, but yet still finding a way to win.
0: Well, and let's mention the Gumbo Gators in the semifinals took two in a row in a best of three against the Acadiana Cane Cutters, who had a strong first half of the season. That's how they qualified for the playoffs. And the Cane Cutters with Darian Dukes, they're always a good, solid team. The Gumbo Gators got by them in a little bit of an upset in the semifinal round, so give the Cane Cutters a lot of credit. But the Gumbo Gators will play for the title tonight.
1: Yeah, Cane Cutters, they were both evenly matched games, could have gone either way. The Gumbo Gators won 2-1 on Tuesday in Lake Charles and then won 3-1 over in

0: Lafayette or in Youngsville, technically. They were both, a lot of woulda, coulda, shoulda for either team in that series.
1: All right, so that'll be tonight, 7 o'clock. People can watch at TexasCollegiateLeague.com. We're getting a lot of comments today, Ronnie. To go Gumbo Gators. Now we got one, go Generals. We got people in Victoria, Texas that are watching this tonight. The stream will start about 6:45, first pitch, 7 o'clock or a few minutes after. You can watch it at TexasCollegiateLeague.com. Ronnie, we got many Gumbo Gators fans making the trip over to Victoria.
0: Yeah, we do have some. I mean, I don't know what the number is going to look like. I know we had about 50 people that made the trip over to Lafayette, Louisiana, for the game on Wednesday night. Obviously, it's a little bit longer haul. I expect that we'll have 30, 40 Gumbo Gator fans. And look, the 50 that was there were loud the other night in Lafayette.
1: Well, Ronnie, and the Gumbo Gators, your team, they got to watch the now in first place Houston Astros last night take down the Texas Rangers. Astros are in first place.
2: Yeah, no,
1: can
2: you believe that?
1: Happened quietly in the last month, but the Gumbo Gator club and coaches, I saw some pictures on social media. They got to check out a little MLB before playing in the TCL title game.
0: Yeah, just a little reward for those guys on the way over. Instead of just going eating dinner and going to the hotel, we brought them to the game, and so that was good for them to bond and go see what the ultimate goal is, right? All those guys anybody playing college baseball at any level is what dreams of playing in the major leagues, and got a chance to see Josh Smith and your Rangers lose to the Astros.
1: Hey, Ronnie, let's talk real quick. I know you're consumed with the TCL title game tonight, but the New Orleans Saints opened practice last week. Hunter went two different days to the practice. The big contract for Olave, Breesy, the defensive lineman, out for the year with an ACL. The Saints have got it rolling, Ronnie. First exhibition game comes up in 2 weeks.
0: Yeah, I think the Breesy loss is a little more is a little bigger loss than people realize. I feel like he's a guy who really came into his own when on the field. He's a difference maker, and so that's I hate that for the Saints. Two steps forward, two steps back. I mean, within 5 minutes of practice, the dude is out for the year. I mean, that is just terrible.
2: He also got injured real quietly. None of the media even knew it happened until after the news broke, because he got injured and they just went early to the clubhouse and no one even thought twice about it, really.
0: That's just devastating. I'm glad they were able to lock up Olave. Like I told Tommy the other day, it's not my money, so you got
2: exactly,
0: $90 million dollars
2: right.
0: Guaranteed, whatever. Do I love that? Do you think Olave, I'll ask you, Hunter, do you think Olave is a top 10 wide receiver in the NFL?
2: See, and that's I can't say I think he has top 10 potential, and I think if he played like he does, the last 7 games he did last year, then yes. But Tommy and I talked about a lot in hour number one. The kind of storyline around him had been the injuries, but if you go back and look at his availability, he played 16 games in his first season, 15 in his second, and then it was that 2024 season that he only played 8 games, where that storyline of the concussions and keeping him off the field and blah blah blah. But last year he played a full year, and each of those years he played 15 plus games, he was over 1,000 yards, and last year he had 9 touchdowns, which was a career high. So if you do that again, you have the potential to be so, and he may get more targets this year with Jordan Tyson opening up the other side of the field. So we'll see, but not in its current form.
1: Hey, Ronnie, of course, McNeese Cowboys, the Raging Cajuns, and the LSU Tigers all getting ready to report college football 5 weeks from tonight.
2: On the doorstep.
1: LSU plays. Southern plays the week before that, but across the state of Louisiana, college football getting ready to crank up.
0: Yeah, I can't wait. I mean, I think the older I've gotten, I've become more of an LSU fan than a Saints fan by a hair. It used to be the other way around for me, that I think I was a little more excited about Sundays and Saturdays, but that really hasn't been the case, I think, for the last, 10 years or so. And particularly now with Lane Kiffin and everything that's happening. How about this, though, which is interesting? Matt Moscona, I saw his post where he showed,
3: to make sure I'm reading this correctly, where he showed the team getting on Gordon McKernan's plane, right? A group of LSU QBs and wide receivers took Gordon McKernan's plane to Dallas to work with Throw It Deep. The nine players in attendance left Thursday and will return Sunday. LSU's reports for camp Tuesday with their first practice on Wednesday. Here's the thing that shocks me. How much money is LSU? How many coaches, analysts does LSU have? How much money are they spending on staff? And we have to outsource the coaching? I mean, like, really? Like, still? You know
1: a
3: what I mean?
1: A bit strange.
3: Like, I mean, what do we got, 30 coaches and analysts probably in that building?
1: At least.
3: And I mean, the payroll on that thing combined has got to be north of $20 million with all those analysts and coaches and everything, at least. I mean, you know, I don't know where it lands exactly, but, like, and we still have to put them on a plane, fly them, VIP them to go get outsourced to throw and catch the ball? Like, we just chunk money around like it's nothing, huh?
1: Right, Roddy, I'm gonna steal your line, Roddy. It ain't your money.
2: Yeah, right. Yeah.
1: But there's a lot of it being passed. I can tell
3: it's
1: you.
3: Amazing. It's just I swear the Billy Cannon printing press is somewhere.
2: It's still going strong, man.
3: I just don't know where it is, but I want to find it because the Ruger Room and the Gumbo Gators need some. You know, I mean, the amount of money that LSU athletics throws around in basketball and football and everything, like, I don't want to hear it. I feel bad for Jay Johnson, you know, and these coaches that when they go and they stand now in these cocktail parties and they talk about how broke we are because it's BS. I don't want to hear it.
2: Ron, just so you know, in full transparency, because you weren't here for this part of the segment, and you might want to know, you know, sometimes you like to throw some money down when we get to football season. If you've been waiting for the LSU Clemson line to drop behind that magic number of 10, the Tigers are now 9.5-point favorites over Clemson in 5 weeks. So you can get it at 9.5 now. I'm looking specifically at FanDuel. So just so you know, getting closer to that game.
3: So, you know, here's the thing, though, Hunter, is do you really feel like you have a read on how good LSU is or how good Clemson is? How could you?
2: I told Tommy that. So I told Tommy this earlier, that this season will be truly the season of hindsight where I can give you a great argument as to why LSU will win only 8 games. I can give you a great reason why LSU would go undefeated. And at the end of the year, you'll be able to look back and go, man, why did we even think of the other side of the coin? Because on one hand, LSU has spent a bajillion dollars. They bring in one of, if not the best head coach in the SEC into LSU. You could bring in Sam Leavitt, who if he plays like he did in 2024, could be a Heisman contender. And you bring in the offensive talents of Charlie Weiss and company. And of course, this LSU team's going to go undefeated. Man, they'd be great. Or you could look at the reality of, oh, it's a brand new team with 70% new players, the brand new head coach, and the toughest place to conference to play. And of course, LSU wasn't going to in year one be able to figure it all out and have everything mesh perfectly. We have no idea what we're going to see this season.
3: Right. We're projecting what Sam Leavitt is going to do.
2: Right.
3: And oh, by the way, Scataboo's not on this team, by the way. You know, I mean, he kind of played a big role in his success a couple years ago.
2: Scataboo may not know what team he does play for currently.
1: Well, yeah. He keeps trying to do backflips. He's not going to be on anybody's team.
3: Yeah, but I mean, like, it's just wild how we feel like we know. When the sport that matters the most, chemistry, camaraderie, all being on the same page, you know, the offensive line or defensive line all moving, you know, in synchronicity and all this stuff. Like, but yet they just met each other. You know, they just.
2: Exactly.
3: They just,
2: right.
3: You know, they're still just learning each other's names and, you know, favorite and what city you're from and all that. Like, what 6 schools did you go to before you came here to Baton Rouge? They're all learning all that about each other.
2: Well,
3: so,
2: if you,
3: I don't know. It's fun to project, but. But, like, I don't know, man. I feel like I've gotten burned so many times on LSU at the first game of the season.
2: I'm not advising you to take it, but there's the information, and you can do with it as you will.
3: I feel like I feel like I feel like I might outside of just at the right before the game, throw a Tommy Chrisand level bet on something just to have some fun. I don't feel like I can absolutely know anything. I think I'm just going to go into that game rooting for a Tiger win, even if it's 1 point and it's ugly as hell. Just start 1-0. That's all that matters.
1: All right, Ronnie, before you go, tonight's championship game, one game winner take all, Lake Charles Gumbo Gators in Victoria, Texas, to take on the Generals. People can watch it at TexasCollegiateLeague.com, watch the stream, and see if the Gumbo Gators can keep the title in Louisiana.
2: What a story.
3: Yeah, looking forward to it. This is the old 1990s. Version of championship games, right? One game winner take all. I mean, that's what Skip Bertman won 5 of them. So hopefully a little of that the Skip Bertman magic dust rubs off on me and then on to the team today. And so check it out at TexasCollegiateLeague.com. It's worth the $9.99 to watch the championship game and see if we can bring the title back to the Chuck. You guys have a great one over there. Enjoy the biscuits without me.
2: Yeah.
1: We'll do that. All right, Ryan, thank you. 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
1: 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You do want to check it out. Now, don't forget, Joel Davis comes up in about 10 or 11 minutes. We will have Joel Davis moving from his hour number one slot to he'll come out of the 11:30 break. We'll have Joel Davis with us then. So you know, he'll be ready. So get your seatbelt on.
2: And when we come back, I have a little bit of MLB news. I got some stat I want to throw you your way.
1: I got one for you, too.
2: Okay, good. Let's do that.
1: I wonder if it's the same stat.
2: I wonder, is it a Paul Skeens related?
1: No.
2: Okay, well, then we're not talking the same thing.
1: If you're a Boston Red Sox fan, you got to hear the stat that I have.
2: Okay.
1: Or a Paul Skeens fan. We'll do that when we come back at Fat Daddy's, where the sandwich of the month is the buffalo chicken biscuits, a fried chicken patty tossed in buffalo sauce, pepper jack cheese, house dressing. You get two of them for $12.99. It is a great deal, not to mention the rest of the menu here at Fat Daddy's in Plaquemine. We'll take a break. We'll come back with a little bit of baseball talk for you. Hunter McCann, Tommy Chrisand with you. Thank you for watching. Like and share this show, whether you're watching on Facebook, YouTube, or X. We'll be right back. Baton Rouge, Lafayette, Lake Charles, ESPN Radio.
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12: 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And they're expanding here at Fat Daddy's. Going to have some more table space, more elbow room for you. Hunter McCann, Tommy Christian with you coming up in about 8 minutes. Joel Davis, you don't want to miss that. Hunter, we got some baseball stuff for people. First off, the trade deadline's coming up Monday at 5 o'clock Louisiana time. Going to be some names move. We just don't know where. But you got some interesting stats on Paul Skeens.
13: Yeah, we'll start
12: there. I watched Skeens throw last night. Giving up the long ball, he's had a rough month of July, to say the least.
13: Yeah, so he's now 9-9 in the win loss.
12: He didn't
13: on the record
12: get a decision last night.
13: Correct. Yeah,
12: he almost got the loss, but he got off the hook.
13: His ERA is nearing four now. He's at 3.90 ERA. Still 156 punchouts on the year and a WHIP of 1.11. But this statistic for you is what surprised me. This was put out this morning by DraftKings. This wasn't my research. Give them credit where credit is due. It's about his velocity. And you may be interested to hear this stat. So in his first season, I'm very curious, actually, in 2024, right? He didn't play a full season. That's when he got called up in the middle of the year for the Pirates. He pitched 689 pitches north of 98 miles an hour. Okay, last season when he won the Cy Young, 863 pitches north of 98 miles per hour. Now about 2/3 of the way through the MLB season in 2026. Okay, last year, like I said,

0: 863 pitches north of 98 last year. Tommy, would you like to take a guess of how many pitches north of 98 miles per hour Paul Skeens has pitched this season?
1: Out of how many?
0: I don't know the total. But just I mean, over the course of he's pitched in north of 20 games this year. So
1: I'm going to say 100.
0: Yeah, you're pretty close. Only 95 pitches north of 98 miles per hour.
1: The velo is shrinking.
0: The velo is shrinking. I mean, exponentially shrinking. Where his fastball was usually not even touching below 98 miles per hour for a majority of his pitches. Through college and through his first 2 years in the MLB, only 95 pitches.
1: Well, everybody's arm, unless you name Nolan Ryan, everybody's arm is going to run out of gas. You can't throw that hard for that long, unless you're Nolan Ryan, who did it well into his 40s. But that's an exception. That was a God-given talent that just happened to be there. But I'm not surprised to see it coming down a little bit.
0: But by that, I mean, that's a huge jump. There's something going on with the arm if it jumps
1: that
0: much.
1: There is, and the fact that he had a rough July, okay? He had a rough opening outing in the season when they made some errors behind him that weren't ruled errors. But then he had a pretty good streak day. Took no hitter into the seventh inning. He had some, but the last month he has struggled a good bit. Maybe the workload is adding up. Again, you got nobody throws that hard forever.
0: Yeah.
1: And here's what's happening. Why July did. These are major league hitters. Okay. You make a mistake and they can get their foot down and hit it. Okay, and they're not worried about 99 or 101. If they know it's coming, they can hit it. They're major league hitters for a reason.
0: Sure.
1: Well, there's more of a book out on Skeens, and if they know that velo is coming down a little bit, which they know it, if you know it, and whoever did that research,
0: DraftKings.
1: So anyway, I'm not surprised by it. So we'll see how does he do in August? He threw last night. He won't throw for five or 6 days.
0: But see, I think it more so surprised me, like looking at this stat, you know, it's not just like, he only pitched 95 pitches of 98 plus in July where he has struggled. This has been a season-long issue. And now even more so, maybe, you know, it took this long for teams to realize where the velo had gone and that it wasn't exceeding, you know, where it was the past 2 years. But this is a big jump. It's not like you're seeing half the pitches that are now below. I mean, you're talking about 75 to 80% of a decrease from the years prior, and it comes in the velo, and that tells me there's something wrong with the arm. It may not be anything catastrophic, but something is off with Paul Skeens. He's not where he was.
1: Well, and time will tell on that. All right, Hunter, I got one for you before we go to break and come back with Joel Davis.
0: Yeah, tell me.
1: The Boston Red Sox, you heard of them?
0: I think I have. Yeah. Okay. Wasn't that team that got really hot out of nowhere?
1: Yeah, won 15 straight, huh? Check this out, Hunter. This is gonna blow your mind. This is going to be mind-boggling. Hit me. Through 108 games.
0: Okay.
1: 108 games in the books. This year, the Red Sox record is 57-51.
0: Yep.
1: Last year, through 108 games, 57-51.
0: Okay.
1: 2 years ago, through 108 games, 57-51. 3 years ago, through 108 games, 57-51. The Red Sox, identical records through 108 games the last 4 years. Uh-huh. That could be one of the more amazing stats you will ever see in the history of any sport.
0: What are the odds of that? I mean, seriously.
1: I wish you'd be the BRZ best bet guy.
0: Yeah, I mean, that's impossible.
1: That's nuts.
0: That's impossible.
1: That's crazier than the Shreveport Pilots going 59-0 a couple of years ago.
0: Well, that's where consistency is made, apparently, is in Boston.
1: The LSU Shreveport Pilots.
0: Before we go to break, just want to tell you, I just have to say one thing. Tommy, trade deadline Monday. The Cubs need Tarik Skubal. I need it to happen. I'm going to will it into existence. I got to put it out in the universe to the Cubs.
1: He's going to Dodgers.
0: Go Skubal.
1: All right. 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We'll take a break. When we come back, Joel Davis will join us here at Fat Daddy's with a sandwich of the month is the Buffalo Chicken Biscuits. Joel Davis up next. Put your seatbelt on. We'll be right back. Baton Rouge, Lafayette, Lake Charles, ESPN Radio.
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1: We continue with Sports Shorts Radio. Hunter McCann and Tommy Chrisand with you. Ronnie Ranch just joined us on the phone. We're at Fat Daddy's in Plaquemine. And right now, we go to the phone lines. Joel Davis, Wooden Haven Furniture on Government Street in Baton Rouge, is on the phone with us. Good morning, Joel. How are you?
2: Yeah, guys. I mean, I'm on the show more than Ron is, and that's a problem. I mean, it's starting to get a little absurd. I mean, let's just take him off the banner. Take him off the marquee. I mean, let's just change the name of the show to the Locker Room Show, like I've been wanting to do forever. I mean,
3: the
2: it ain't Sports Shorts.
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2: 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No, not the Locker Room Show. The Locker
3: okay.
2: Room. That's what I thought. Yeah, I mean, that's kind of how it is. You're in the locker room. You're talking. You're chopping it up. You're doing things in the locker before you take the field, before you go to the weight room. It's kind of like the locker room.
1: Okay, well.
2: The locker room. But Ron won't do it because it's Sports Shorts. I mean, Sports Shorts. I mean, give me a break, dude.
1: Hey,
2: I told him we
1: Joel.
2: Need to rebrand this thing, especially he's never on the show.
1: Yeah, well, it's not the Ronnie show, but it's more the Joel show than the Ronnie show. Joel, speaking of the locker room, what do you think's going on in the locker room for your New Orleans Saints?
2: Well, I think that they're probably like, hey, how do we get another defensive tackle in here? When you lose a Brian Brisee, who's going into his fourth year, they picked up his fifth year option. That tells you how they feel about the guy. I thought he was a difference maker at times inside with the pass rush. I mean, and a guy like that's just going to get better with age, right? A guy with his ability is as he gets older, you know, he's not even into his man strength yet, right? This guy's in his early 20s. He hadn't even really hit his peak as far as strength. But, you know, his agility, his ability to get to the quarterback, his ability to create pressure was fantastic. He just needed to get better in the run. That would have happened as he got older. And it's just to take him off the field, I think that you would have seen a little bit more of that from him this year. But, man, you're going to lose that interior pass rush, and that's a big deal. That's a big loss, man.
1: Well, if there's any silver lining,

0: and it happened on the first day. You got 4 weeks to 4 or 5 weeks to figure out, you know, what move you got to make or who has to step up. It's, you know, you hate for anybody to get hurt, but if it's got to happen, do it when it did, not, you know, the week of the season opener.
1: Oh, and it didn't even break a sweat. I mean, hey, you tear your ACL walking out onto the field. I mean, you stretch it and you tear your ACL. I mean, it's incredible how the injuries that these guys sustain, you know, and the fact that you can go through an entire game of 4 to 5 hours, you know, between warm-ups and the game itself and, you know, getting to the stadium and getting prepared, and then all of a sudden you walk on the field and you tear your ACL.
0: Joe, have you been to a Saints practice yet this year? Because Hunter McCann's been to two of them. He's ahead of you. He's two, Hunter, nothing.
1: Let me tell you something. When I was his age, and, you know, you don't care about the money, right? You're like, you know, look, you know, like, I'm just trying to build my career, you know, I want to make a name for myself. Yeah, I used to go to Thibodeau every Wednesday night. I used to drive down there to Thibodeau every Tuesday and Wednesday night when Haslett was the quarterback, when Ricky Williams was there, and we had Jeff Blake as our quarterback, and we didn't know who Drew Brees was yet. You know, that's when Joel Davis was covering the game. So, Hunter, you got a lot of work to do, pal, because I used to drive to Thibodeau, driving to New Orleans in that nice setup. We were in a college theme park. It was terrible.
2: they got the nice setup in Metairie, man.
0: Hey, Joe, your reaction to Olave's four-year extension, $90 million guaranteed, up to $132 million could be the value. Is he a top-10 receiver in the NFL?
1: He can be. With a good quarterback, with a guy that can get him the ball consistently and, you know, and make him a better player. Look, Drew Brees made a lot of people great, right, around him. He made the offensive line better. He made the wide receivers better. I mean, he made guys stick in a league that, you know, I mean, that shouldn't never been in a league. You go watch it back and watch some highlights throughout the 2006 season, the 2011 season, and through his entire career. We had wide receivers come off the street and produce. So imagine if you're actually a really good wide receiver with a guy like a Drew Brees, or if Tyler Shuck turns into what we think. Yes, he's got a quarterback now. He's got a guy that can give him the ball consistently, and that's going to be a big deal. He could be a top 10 wide receiver. This is what your number one wide receivers are getting paid, so get used to it. You know, the good thing is it's not coming out of my bank account.
2: You and Ronnie Ranch on the same page in that regard.
1: Yeah. I mean, this is what's to be expected. If you want a number one wide receiver on your team, and Chris Olave is considered a number one. By the way, you got another number one wide receiver in 3 to 4 years that's going to be looking for this kind of money. Imagine what the money's going to look like when Jordan Tyson's contract comes up to play in 4 years. I mean, you're talking about $130 million now. Are we going to be talking about $230 million in 4 years for a wide receiver making $60, $70 million a year? It's insane money, guys. The money that these guys are getting is not generational wealth. It's three generations of wealth.
2: It makes Olave the sixth highest wide receiver in the NFL currently.
0: But the money's insane in the NBA, where it's been for years. NFL, MLB, college football payrolls. LSU's football payroll, if you count all the coaches, is north of $70 million.
2: Let's say the professional landscape for sports might be the only industry that is consistently moving up income as the world gets more expensive, because no other industry is doing that.
1: Well, and that's the perfect word to use. What industry? This just tells you the revenue that the NFL is making. The revenue that that league is generating through the TV money. And believe it or not, doesn't have anything to do with me and your ticket purchases. It's all about corporate. Ticket purchases, ticket suites, marketing,
2: sponsorships.
1: All the Budweiser and Bud Light signs in a building. All that's where they're getting their gazillions. And of course, the TV money is just insanity that each team gets. And of course, they have league share. I mean, they share whatever New York does, and, you know, whatever New York, they put it all in a pool and everybody gets the same amount. So, yes, these guys are benefiting. These players are benefiting from being part of an organization that's a gazillion-dollar industry. So, you know, if they weren't a gazillion-dollar industry, they wouldn't be making that kind of money. And that's just the bottom line. And so they're benefiting from it. But what's crazy is it's, I remember when Drew Brees signed that $20 million deal, and we were like, oh my God, how are we gonna do the cap? Drew Brees is going to get how much? $20 million? Of course, we were happy to pay it. Now you're talking about Baker Mayfield turning his nose up to $50 million a year.
0: Yeah, he turned down
2: And then voiced just concerns about it, too.
0: Come on, and he said he got disrespected.
2: There's a lot of toxicity happening in Tampa Bay.
0: I'm going to let Joe get back to the Saints, but with all this insane money across the board, MLB is going to have a lockout on December 1st, and the fans are just going to say, okay, if you can't be happy, and Major League Baseball is getting ready to lose a gazillion fans, when I think there's going to be a lockout on December 1st, and the reaction is going to be, okay, Baker Mayfield turned down $50 million. Baseball players, what are you doing? But, Joel, you said it. It's insane. LSU's football program is going to call – the salaries are north of $70 million. By the time you do all the road trips and you buy all the gear, that's a $100 million industry, LSU football.
1: Oh, absolutely. Absolutely. But, hey, TK, you were bringing up Major League Baseball just a second ago. So if they go on strike for whatever reason –
0: well, there's going to be a lockout December 1.
1: And then the scabs. We do the scabs thing. Like, you cross the picket line, the strike line. TK, you think I got a chance to make the Atlanta Braves roster as a
0: yeah, after that ceremonial first pitch at the Rougarou game 2 weeks ago.
1: You don't think I can come in with 6 or 7 pitches for the Braves?
0: I'm going to be your agent. We're going to make that work.
1: I feel like I got a good 8 pitches in me.
2: He's going to, make it 9. Make it 9 pitches. We'll make it he only comes in for immaculate innings as a closer. Bring him in the 9th. He only needs 9 to put him down.
0: Hey, Joel.
1: I'm telling you, dude. I feel like I got a chance.
0: What's happening at Wooden Haven Furniture on Government Street
1: in
0: Baton Rouge?
1: We had a container come in this morning. We've been here since 8 o'clock this morning. We had a bunch of guys come in, help us out, help us unload. It takes about 2 hours to unload one of these 40-foot IQ containers. TK, Hunter, we had over 20 custom orders on this container. So people don't know that. People come in, they sit down with us. We design their furniture for them. They'll walk around the store, get some ideas. They'll be bringing pictures from other companies. You know, there's other products out there. The internet is our catalog, right? You bring us a picture of what you want, we'll modify it, we'll change it up so we're not copying it exactly, and then we'll make exactly what you want to your specifications. We had over 20 customers that are going through the store today picking up their stuff, or we're delivering it, setting up deliveries, but we do a lot of custom work. You know, if you're okay with our color schemes, we can build you anything. Now, if you don't want to work off our color schemes and the stuff that we do that's in the store, we can bring it in as raw material, sanded, and ready for you to stain it yourself or paint it whatever you want to do.
2: So, that's awesome.
1: Yes, we have been freaking slammed this morning, and I love Container Day. It's like Christmas. Every time a container, because you're pulling it all off, you're unwrapping it, and that fresh, that burnt wood smell, I love it. I love it, dude. It's been doing it for 23 years, and I hope I get to do it for another 23 more.
0: Joel Davis, we appreciate it as always. Go buy Wooden Haven Furniture on Government Street, and Joel will be glad to sell you some furniture, talk to you about the Saints, LSU, whatever it might be. Joel, you have
1: a super day.
0: Thank you for adjusting your time schedule today.
1: Appreciate y'all. Okay, guys.
2: All right, Joel. See you, bud.
0: Joel Davis, normally in the first hour, I had to do second hour today. Hunter, let's again tell people about the sandwich of the month here at Fat Daddy's, Little Daddy's in Plaquemine. Doors are open. Come on in. The sandwich of the month, which started today, buffalo chicken biscuits, a fried chicken patty tossed in buffalo sauce, pepper jack cheese, house dressing. You get two of them for $12.99. They brought us some out here back in hour number one, and they are no longer in existence.
2: Yeah, I think it may. You know, we've had a lot of sandwiches here and in different varieties. Obviously, they do in biscuits now and everything. That might be my second favorite sandwich I've had here. And it's so simple and simplistic, but it was so flavorful. I think, you know what number one probably is for me, Tommy?
0: What?
2: Do you remember that Thanksgiving leftover po' boy they did the into December, like right after Thanksgiving had wrapped up? Man, that's Sam. I still think about that po' boy. Hopefully they bring that back at the end of this year.
0: Woo. Well, they hadn't brought one back in like five
2: it's
0: years.
2: It's been a long time. But that one has my vote.
0: People vote on it at the end of the year. And look, you know me, if those of you regularly listen, I come here, I do the Sharon special. Great.
2: You're a simple
0: po'
2: man.
0: I went away from that because of the Buffalo Chicken.
2: And it was
0: biscuits.
2: Good. And you killed it. Yeah. You finished it since we last talked.
0: Oh,
2: it's gone.
0: So it's all good. And you need to stop by Fat Daddy's. They're ready to take care of you Monday through Saturday. They get open at 10 o'clock. Check them out. They got you can get a cold beer. You can get a soft drink. Got some gaming devices in here. It's all at Fat Daddy's in Plaquemine. And, in fact, they're expanding. They got a little additional room they're adding on here. There'll be more table space, more gaming, and more fun for you here at Fat Daddy's in Plaquemine. All right, we're going to take a break. We'll come back with the final segment of today's episode of Sports Shorts Radio. Don't forget, Sports Shorts Monday will be 6:30 Monday night at Court Street Cafe in Port Allen. That'll be the next show, Monday night, 6:30. You can watch it here on Facebook, YouTube, and X. Hunter McCann, Tommy Chrisan, we're back after this pause with the final segment. Baton Rouge, Lafayette, Lake Charles, 104.5 ESPN Baton Rouge, ESPN Southwest Louisiana in Lafayette and Lake Charles. 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
0: All right, final segment on Saturday, August 1. Hello, August. Goodbye, July. We're here with Sports Shorts Radio, putting a wrap on it, Baton Rouge, Lafayette, Lake Charles. 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And we'll be at Bally's Baton Rouge Casino and Hotel in the DraftKings Sportsbook area. We'll be at Bally's next Saturday. They'll be open. You'll be welcome to come out and join us tonight. The championship of the Texas Collegiate League. One game, winner takes all. The Lake Charles Gumbo Gators taking on the Victoria Generals. The Baton Rouge Rougarou were the champions last year. Let's see if Lake Charles can keep that title in Louisiana. Keep it in the lake area, Lake Chuck. Bring it all over there. Lake Charles Gumbo Gators. We talked to Ronnie Rance at the beginning of this hour. They took the team to see the Astros play last night. They're in Victoria, Texas. The stream will start about 6:45. First pitch, a couple minutes after 7. Go to TexasCollegiateLeague.com. Let me get that up on the screen for you here. Where did that go? Here we go. TexasCollegiateLeague.com. You can get that stream. Pay the $10. Watch the championship game. Playing for the Haddock Trophy. The Gumbo Gators of Lake Charles defeated the Acadiana Cane Cutters 2-0 in the best of 3 semifinals. Victoria had to go all 3 games to beat Brazos Valley. They'll play one game for the title tonight in Victoria, Texas. Victoria Generals hosting the Lake Charles Gumbo Gators. Go Gators.
2: All right, got a couple things to give you updates on that broke within the last hour. One of them breaking within the last minute. Ricky Pearsall, up-and-coming wide receiver for the 49ers, former Florida Gator, will undergo season-ending surgery on a PCL injury that dates back to last season. He's expected to make a full recovery and be back for the 2027 season, but the 49ers expected to be without Pearsall after he has the season-ending surgery on his PCL. Other notes, former New Orleans Saints C.J. Gardner-Johnson, who's now a safety for the Buffalo Bills, suffered a lower body injury today at training camp this morning, and about a little bit less than an hour ago was carted off the field due to that injury. No update exactly of what that would be or the severity, but something to look out for already in training camp. You know, and Tommy, one thing I will say, I think I mentioned it 2 weeks ago about Saints as they were getting ready for training camp. The biggest thing for me was escaping training camp without any major injuries. Unfortunately, the Saints have not done that, as we've talked about multiple times with Brian Brzee going down. But, you know, get no more, you know, get through the rest of training camp, get into the season with this Saints team and with the pieces that they've added. And you feel pretty good about them at least making the jump of being competitive, especially in the NFC, the NFC South. But you just got to keep the injury bug to a very much a minimum with this team, because I don't believe the depth is very much is there.
0: Well, and the NFC South is there for the taking, okay? Baker Mayfield, the Buccaneers, they got drama. You know, the Falcons don't have a quarterback. Yeah. Their top two guys not scheduled to be playing, have been hurt. And then you got the Carolina Panthers who also had
2: a little bit of injury bug.
0: They've got a little better last year, but there's still plenty of reason to be optimistic about the Saints going forward. We'll see how it goes. But like you said, get through the exhibition season, get to that regular season, and don't have any major injuries. So a lot of excitement nationally about the Saints, too. No question about that.
2: Other public service announcement we want to tell everybody before they go. Also, in case you missed it today, LSU's officially below the 10-point mark on being favorites in the Clemson game. 9.5 points on most books. If you were waiting for that to drop, here's your public service announcement. The LSU Tigers are now 9.5-point favorites
0: against
2: Clemson.
0: And that game's 5 weeks from today. 5 weeks
2: from
0: today.
2: Can you believe we're already almost
0: here, man? College football. You got ESPN Game Day will be in town. Lane Kiffin, Dabo Sweeney, LSU Tigers. I mean, national TV on a Saturday night. That's Labor Day weekend.
2: When you get to August, man, you start tasting it, man.
0: It's 5 weeks away. That's amazing.
2: It's here. This the summer months somehow flew by, even though around town here in Baton Rouge, there wasn't much wasn't much sports going on with, you know, LSU baseball being eliminated earlier than everyone had hoped they would be. Didn't even make any type of postseason contention. And then after that, it's just kind of been a drought. But when you get to August, man, like I say, you start to taste it, Tommy. You're almost there. The wait is almost over back for football for the New Orleans Saints and the LSU Tigers, Southern Jaguars, Raging Cajuns,
0: McNeese Cowboys,
2: anybody in between.
0: Southeastern Lions, they're getting excited about their season coming up and all that good stuff, too. So it's really here. And of course, the high school football people. Hey, backing it up, I want to thank Ronnie Rance. He joined us at about 11 o'clock from on his en route to Victoria, Texas, for the Gumbo Gators in the championship game of the Texas Collegiate League tonight. Also, we had Joel Davis in hour number two. We had to move him on the clock. Speaking of moving the clock, Sports Shorts Radio next week, 9 a.m. to 11 a.m. Moving on the clock, 9 to 11 next Saturday from Bally's Baton Rouge Casino and Hotel, downtown Baton Rouge. So LSU will report and begin practicing this week. So, Hunter, as they say, when August 1 gets here, football's here,
2: yeah,
0: right?
2: And I'll be interested to see how camp looks for the Tigers here and everything. And if they can really make everything gel. Like we hope they can, because there's a lot of untapped potential going into this season and a lot of questions that need to be answered around Lane Kiffin and his staff, and of course Sam Leavitt at quarterback. And can we see him return to what he was like 2 years ago? Because if he does, he could be really dangerous here in the SEC.
0: Yeah, no question about that. Well, we appreciate everybody watching on Facebook, YouTube, and X. Everybody listening on 104.5 ESPN in Baton Rouge and ESPN Southwest Louisiana covering Lafayette and Lake Charles markets. Again, 9 a.m. to 11 a.m. next week. Follow us all on social media. You'll know that you'll be reminded about that change on the clock. Special thanks to the good people here at Fat Daddy's and the Buffalo Chicken Biscuits Sandwich of the Month. Stop by in August and get that. Or for Hunter McCann, I'm Tommy Kreiser. Braxton back at the studio.
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1: I'm Mark Robbins with breaking news at the ESPN Sports Center from the Niners training camp. Wideout Ricky Pearsall expected to miss the entire season to undergo knee surgery. It'll be season-ending surgery. The announcement made just a little while ago by General Manager John Lynch, as he told reporters also about officially signing wide receiver Deebo Samuel, who returns to San Francisco. Meanwhile, other training camp news in Tampa. Quarterback Baker Mayfield has said the time for negotiating a new contract has ended. It's all ball right now, he says, as the sides couldn't come to an agreement in recent negotiations. ESPN football analyst Jordan Rogers says the Bucs may be trying to call Baker's bluff, but he doesn't think Baker is the type to be bluffing.
3: Do you really want to play with the fact that he would walk out that door for maybe a little bit less than you were offering, just to spite you? He probably would. And so I just keep coming back to, if not him, then who for Tampa in the long run? Because if it's not Baker, and I agree, like, the money thing, you have to be smart and fiscal. But if you're not paying him, you're either gambling on maybe Kyler Murray has an average season and wants to reset with the third team in 3 years. Yeah. Maybe I go for one of these quarterbacks in 2027. But then you're resetting your roster and your timeline to win.
1: 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Here we got Major League Baseball coming up a little later on today. In fact, 6:30 Eastern, right here on ESPN Radio. It's game two of the weekend series. Yankees and the Cubs from Wrigley Field. Yankees took the opener, shutting out Chicago 2-0.
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1: WWE Radio, man, with my man Vic Joseph. And I'm going to tell you, I'm so excited about that. You know, we got, it's going to be a long night for us. That's the first time me and Vic is, you know, sat at the table for, you know, 4 hours pretty much, you know, at the table and calling the action of the main roster, you know, participants, you know, championships on the line, you know, high stakes matches, you know, my boy Trick Williams going out there doing it, you know, for his first, you know, SummerSlam appearance. It's going to be awesome. It's going to be so awesome. And me personally, I cannot wait.
0: Oh, man, it's going to be something, boy. But we got to talk more about SummerSlam, which is exclusively on ESPN this year. And this is the countdown, book, the countdown to SummerSlam on ESPN Radio, the ESPN app, Sirius XM Channel 80. Let them know what time it is, book.
1: Hey, man, you know what time it is. You're in the Hall of Fame SummerSlam countdown. Oh, yeah, man. Get up.
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6: I'm John Ryder. The 49ers have placed wideout Ricky Pearsall on season-ending injured reserve. He will have right knee surgery. San Francisco also announced the official signing of receiver Deebo Samuel to a one-year deal. The Falcons continue to lock up young starters to long-term deals. They've signed left guard Matthew Bergeron to a four-year extension worth $96 million, with $60 million guaranteed. Bills safety C.J. Gardner-Johnson was carted off the field at training camp today after suffering a leg injury. Team didn't have an update on his status after practice. And as training camp continues, Eagles quarterback Jalen Hurts on their approach to this season.
7: Honestly, it starts from Coach Sirianni and his message and his first words in yesterday's team meeting was about being together and being aligned. And when I was taking notes of it, I just, you know, thought about 100% alignment and zero entitlement. And so as a team, that's what everybody's pushing.
6: The Eagles will be looking to win their third straight NFC East title this season. In golf, round two of the Rocket Classic in Detroit, Rasmus Højgaard has the lead at 12 under, two shots ahead of a large group, seven players that includes Siwoo Kim. Baseball action tonight at Wrigley, Cubs versus the Yankees, and it's right here on ESPN Radio. Coverage starting at 6:30 Eastern. Max Fried gets the start for New York. Chicago counters with fellow lefty David Peterson. New York currently 2.5 games in back of Tampa Bay for the AL East lead. One game in the WNBA right now, halftime in Chicago, and the Aces lead the Sky 40-37.
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9: I'm John Ryder. The 49ers will not have receiver Ricky Pearsall this season. He's been placed on injured reserve and will have right knee surgery. Falcons have signed starting left guard Matthew Bergeron to a four-year extension. It's worth $96 million with $60 million guaranteed. Now to Cincinnati, where Bengals head coach Zach Taylor is expecting a bounce-back season.
10: Well, just talking about the city, so much excitement. You know, I felt it really all spring. I was at a soccer game after we traded for Dexter Lawrence the next day, and you could feel the genuine excitement for the season. I was around all summer. People come out to me. So it's fun. That's why you want to be in a place like Cincinnati, where their passion's there. They live and die with the football team. And so we understand that responsibility we have to our fans. And then the excitement in the building, in the locker room, the whole building. Personnel, ownership, they've given us everything we need to succeed. And now we just got to go do it.
9: Another NFL news, Bills safety C.J. Gardner-Johnson carted off the field at training camp today with a leg injury. The team didn't have an update on his status after practice. The Chiefs rookie receiver Cyrus Allen suffered a lower left leg injury during his special teams drill today. One game in the WNBA right now, the Las Vegas Aces lead the Sky 52-44 in the third quarter in Chicago. In golf, second round of the Rocket Classic, Rasmus Højgaard and Michael Brennan tied for the lead at 12-under. Xander Schauffele is one shot back. Siwoo Kim is two shots back. Baseball tonight at Wrigley Field with the Yankees taking on the Cubs, and it's right here on ESPN Radio. Coverage starts at 6:30 p.m. Eastern. Max Fried gets the start for New York.
11: 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Coming up on Monday, Thursday Night Football's Andrew Whitworth joins us to talk some ball. 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My Atlanta Falcons preview, and the actor LaMonica Garrett joins us to talk Lioness. 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
1: And we are rocking with the best right now. Our guest on the line, the Heartbreak Kid Shawn Michaels, talking about all his big SummerSlam moments. 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
10: I'm Chad Ryder. 49ers wide receiver Ricky Pearsall will have season-ending right knee surgery. The team has placed him on IR. The Chiefs with a pair of injuries to receivers today at camp. Rookie Cyrus Allen carted off with a lower leg injury. Xavier Worthy left with a shoulder injury. The Falcons have signed starting left guard Matthew Bergeron to a four-year extension worth $96 million with $60 million guaranteed. Now to New England and the Patriots' key offseason addition, receiver A.J. Brown. ESPN NFL Nation Patriots reporter Mike Reese.
11: I want to mention something about A.J. Brown that I've seen. He can't stop smiling. Laura, you remember what he said when he first got here? He said, this ain't heaven, but it's close. I asked him the other day, I said, how would you describe what it's been like being here? And he said he's just walking on answered prayers.
10: In other NFL news, Bills safety C.J. Gardner-Johnson carted off the field at training camp today with a leg injury. Team didn't have an update on his status after practice. A couple of baseball trades today. The Pirates have acquired reliever Camilo Doval from the Yankees for two minor leaguers, reports ESPN's Jeff Passan. Guardians getting bullpen help, acquiring righty Craig Yoho and switch hitting outfielder Blake Perkins from the Brewers for catcher Bo Naylor and righty Cody Hewer. WWE SummerSlam is tonight and tomorrow night in Minneapolis and on ESPN Unlimited and the ESPN app at 6 p.m. Eastern. One game in the WNBA right now, under 5 minutes to go in the fourth quarter in Chicago. The Aces lead the Sky 70-67. Asia Wilson, 27 points, 10 rebounds for Las Vegas.
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0: and the head coach. You know, the passing game in particular has been in a bit of a slump for around 2 years now. And that feels a little weird to say because they won the Super Bowl in 2024, but that was largely on Saquon Barkley carrying them until Hurts had his big moments in the postseason. And so they really need to get that right. I mean, owner Jeffrey Lurie is somebody who prides himself on having innovative offenses. He wants a group that's ahead of the curve. And if we're totally honest about it, the last couple of years haven't been great in that respect. They just haven't had the passing game that they would like to see. And so that does put a little bit of pressure on Hurts. You know, they're going to have to start talking about contracts, extensions at some point here in the near future after this season, you would think. And, you know, with Sirianni, he came in as an offensive mind, former offensive coordinator, and the offense hasn't, especially the passing game, hasn't always been up to snuff here. And so, you know, I think it is important for both Sirianni and Hurts that the offense shows some of that innovation, that shows some more life than what they have over the past couple seasons here.
1: Jalen Hurts' contract with a potential out leading into the 2028 season. The pressure is on in the city of Philadelphia, whether you are the Philadelphia Eagles, the Philadelphia 76ers. But Tim McManus, always cool under pressure. We appreciate you hopping in with us here on this Back Together weekend on game day.
0: Of course. Appreciate you guys.
1: And thanks, I should also note, Kyle, that while Jaylen Brown, unfortunately, not the number one option like he aspires to be, does seem like, from what Tim just told us, Devontae Smith will be the number one option in Sean Mannion's first ever offense in Philadelphia.
2: Yeah, I'm really looking forward to seeing what Sean Mannion has in store. It seems like the NFL's coaching staffs, I mean, they've been getting younger for years. 34-year-old Sean Mannion is now at the helm of the Philadelphia Eagles offense. It's just kind of crazy. And I think also back to last year, Kevin Petullo's offense, the Philadelphia fans' criticisms of it, their complaints, what do we go, overly conservative, too predictable? I mean, take your pick of the criticisms of Kevin Petullo's offense last year. Sean Mannion's been brought in to fix that. I don't know if he will or not, but I do know there's a lot of pressure on Jalen Hurts to help lift this thing off the ground rather early. I mean, you and I both know about some of the offseason reporting about the front office's expectations for him, and some of those rumblings about, hey, if they can't get this offense back on track, could there be a change at quarterback? So Jalen Hurts enters 2026, as Tim just said, he and Sirianni, with a whole lot of pressure to not only get this thing right, but to get it started early so that they can win the NFC East, which I do believe got better this offseason.
1: So Sean Mannion's career, just perusing the resume right now, Kyle, and I feel like this is the flavor of the month in the NFL, or at least it has been for the last, I don't know, 6-7 years. The idea of you're just going to pluck someone who has at least gotten lunch with Sean McVay or Kyle Shanahan
2: once, exactly,
1: and you're going to say, all right, we're good, we're fixed, just like that. But what's so interesting with Mannion, and that's where when you equate the Saquon Barkley into all of this, I am really, really intrigued hearing from our Tim McManus about the emphasis on Devontae Smith ascending to that wide receiver one role, knowing that Mannion is coming from a system in Green Bay where, of course, Matt LaFleur, a descendant of the McVay-Shanahan tree, was okay up until this season with four wide receivers who really weren't that defined number one top dog in the room. And you couple that with a run game in Green Bay that largely, I feel like, has remained underrated for the last two decades. Then you look back at Mannion's time, both playing for Sean McVay back in 2018 as a backup with the then St. Louis and eventually the Los Angeles Rams. He was with the Rams from 2015 to 2018. Of course, time on and off with the Seahawks and the Vikings, too. Not that the Seahawks have necessarily a direct tie to McVay, although technically they did. Shane Waldron, never heard of him. Once was the OC up there for Pete Carroll. And obviously the Vikings with the ties to KOC. Those are teams that sneakily, the run game is very important, even if it isn't necessarily what puts butts in the seats, per se.
2: Yeah, no doubt. And, you know, they're hoping, of course, that Mannion's offense is going to allow Jalen Hurts to, you know, do some RPO stuff, integrate his athleticism a bit more. I mean, as Tim said, Jalen Hurts showed us in the Super Bowl what he can do when the stakes
1: right.
2: are at the highest. But, you know, you want to use his athleticism for as long as you can as well. It's what's made this Philadelphia Eagles offense at times really hard to contend with. So I'm very curious to see, again, there's a brand of offense that we associate with Philadelphia. How much different will things look? And you mentioned Devontae Smith. What will his numbers look like as a result of it?
1: This is Game Day here on ESPN Radio, presented by Progressive Insurance. And coming up, time for a breakout season straight ahead.
3: 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Oops.
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1: 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Mia O'Brien, Kyle Bailey. Four quarterbacks, Kyle, ascended to starting roles as rookies in 2025. Which of those four will enjoy a breakout sophomore campaign? That's the question on everyone's minds, especially in lieu of Drake May leading the New England Patriots to the Super Bowl in year two. And so, between Jackson Dart, Cam Ward, Tyler Shuck, and Shador Sanders, which of those four do you believe can lead his team, maybe not to the promised land, but at the very least, the postseason?
2: Ooh, so these are all good options, really good options. I love that Jackson Dart has a Harbaugh with him. I think that's going to benefit him greatly. I'm also a Jackson Dart fan.

0: Go to hims.com/joy.
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5: All eyes on a 42-year-old quarterback, Aaron Rodgers, back for his last rodeo in Pittsburgh.
6: Yeah, this is it. I thought last year might be it. Mike got hired, and I talked to the wife, and she said, you can do one more year.
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7: That's why he brings guys that he's played with forever around him. He wants guys that know what to do when the game's on the line. 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
6: See if it works out.
8: Okay, quick tangent, Kyle Bailey. We don't even know who Aaron Rodgers' wife is. How are we supposed to know if this is actually his last year? I'm just saying.
9: You're assuming that there is a wife.
8: Well said. 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
9: I'm just saying, he's the one that's left us in a position to have to wonder aloud. The man's entitled to his privacy, but, you know, because of the circumstances, I believe we're allowed to wonder it out loud.
8: If there is anyone who just decides he's going to start wearing a ring and refer in the third person to his wife, it's absolutely Aaron. 30 for 30's new series, The Betrayal of Shohei Ohtani, is available now on all major podcast platforms. The Betrayal of Shohei Ohtani is presented by Gusto. Aaron Rodgers is back, and back with Mike McCarthy, might I add, the Pittsburgh native taking over the Pittsburgh Steelers head coaching post for Mike Tomlin. He is entering his 19th season as a head coach at the helm of an NFL franchise. Of course, spent 13 years in Green Bay with Aaron Rodgers, 5 in Dallas. And Kyle, some interesting numbers from those combined 18 seasons as a head coach in the NFL. Mike McCarthy offenses have been top 10 in all-purpose yards every year. 11 of his 18 years. Yes, I'm going to make sure I get the stat right. I got to read my own handwriting. That's the most difficult part about hosting here on ESPN Radio. So the reality is that this is an offense that when you look at what he has been able to do, historically what he has been able to do, this is a guy who, well, yes, he does not get the credit probably for being one of the better offensive minds in the NFL over the last two decades. He is someone who has continued to put a good product out there, and that, yes, has been aided by the fact that he had Aaron Rodgers as his quarterback in Green Bay, Dak Prescott as his quarterback predominantly during his time in Dallas. Little chicken or the egg. I do think Mike McCarthy remains underrated. I don't know if he's revolutionary in 2026.
9: He might not still be, but, you know, I do think there was one point where I considered him one of the more underrated coaches in the league, certainly offensively. You know, he became one of the foremost offensive minds in the league, you know, with motions and routes and, you know, things like that. So everywhere he's been, you know, you know his resume, where he's been, what he's done. He's a West Coast guy, West Coast roots, utilizes that standard drop back West Coast offensive framework, really old school in how he coaches his quarterbacks, you know, a big emphasis on, you know, footwork and timing and quick rhythm. And I think, you know, for at least a while, it's why he and Aaron Rodgers got along as well as they did. I like this for Pittsburgh. I really do. You know, you and I were talking a little while ago. Aaron Rodgers put up better numbers last year than Baker Mayfield did, and he did it at a lot cheaper price. Now, time's running out on that, but I do like what they did in the offseason, what they added around him. They, of course, traded for Michael Pittman Jr., acquired in that deal from Indianapolis. They took Jeremy Bernard in the second round out of Alabama to help the offense. They signed Rico Dowdle in free agency, a guy that I covered here last year, who I think will help them in the backfield. In the passing

0: to take a lot of shots, take a lot of risks and chances offensively, because why not, given where they both are right now?
1: Can his arm do that?
0: That's a good question. I think we still saw some signs and flashes of that last year, but I do think they'll have to pick their spots, no doubt.
1: Aaron Rodgers, Mike McCarthy, one more ride, or at the very least, that's what Aaron Rodgers is telling his wife, wherever she may be. TJ Watt, by the way, will be 32 later this year. File that one away as well. You want to maximize the final years of his time in the NFL as well. Coming up, is it finally their year? This is Game Day here on ESPN Radio and the ESPN app.
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10: I'm John Ryder. The 49ers have placed wideout Ricky Pearsall on season-ending injured reserve. He will have right knee surgery. The Falcons continue to lock up young starters to long-term contracts. They've signed left guard Matthew Bergeron to a four-year extension worth $96 million with $60 million guaranteed. Bills safety C.J. Gardner-Johnson carted off the field at camp today after suffering a lower body injury. As training camp continues, the Browns have a crowded quarterback room with Dylan Gabriel, Taylen Green, Doris Sanders, and Deshaun Watson. Watson on the quarterback competition.
11: I think the quarterback room is definitely a great room. All four of us are, you know, learning together, hanging out together, building that chemistry together. So we're just, you know, taking each other opportunities to really just basically, you know, master each and every time we get out there on the field. And, you know, we try to support each other as much as possible. And every time that I, you know, get in, I try to be the best quarterback and lead the team and try to be productive and just like the other guys. So it's been well so far.
10: Cleveland went 5-12 last season, last in the AFC North. Major League Baseball trade deadline is on Tuesday. Today, the Yankees dealt reliever Camilo Dalzell to the Pirates for two minor leaguers. Brewers trade outfielder Blake Perkins, reliever Craig Yoho to the Guardians for catcher Bo Naylor and reliever Cody Hewer. On the scoreboard, the Blue Jays have a 2-0 lead on the Cardinals in the fifth in Toronto. George Springer with an RBI single. Golf, third round of the Rocket Classic. Michael Brennan now has the lead at 14-under, one shot ahead of Davis Riley. WNBA, the Mercury lead the Liberty 62-52 in the third.
12: 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Coming up Monday, it's Back Together Weekend in the NFL, and we will react to it. 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
16: 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Is that going to suddenly change the Buffalo Bills' fortunes? 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Elena, it's as simple as that. A slight temperature change, a slight role change. Is Joe Brady's ascension to the head coaching post suddenly going to allow the Buffalo Bills to break through?
17: Oof, Mia, that's a big question. If I had an answer to that, man, I would be a very wealthy woman. I think that is what the Bills are hoping for, right? That is the goal here, that it was just not working with Sean McDermott and a change was needed. And there's definitely the feel of that here at Bills training camp in Pittsburgh, New York, where the Bills are starting things off once again. And the hope is that by making these changes and doing this, that they can take that next step. There's little things that you've seen Joe Brady do. The offense and defense have switched uniform colors they wear at practice. They're practicing an hour and a half about earlier in the day than they were under Sean.

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8: Yeah, Tarek Skubal's going to be traded. 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
9: Better beat the drum.
10: We are a little over 49 hours away from the 2026 Major League Baseball trade deadline. Where will Tarek Skubal be playing 1 week from now? That's here on Game Day on ESPN Radio and the ESPN app presented by Progressive Insurance. The question at hand for Mia O'Brien, Kyle Bailey, and our Jeff Passan, senior MLB insider who joined SportsCenter to give the very latest on where the Detroit Tigers ace may be headed.
11: One of the biggest trades of this century at the deadline. Two-time Cy Young Award winner, and the teams that are involved are the best in baseball. The Los Angeles Dodgers, the Milwaukee Brewers, the Tampa Bay Rays, the Atlanta Braves, and even the Chicago Cubs. You know, it's not at the point now where it's a two-team race between the Brewers and the Dodgers, but the belief among executives around the game is that they're going to be able and willing to put together the two best packages.
10: It sounds like, by all accounts, Kyle, Tarek Skubal, not long from Motown. But is L.A. a done deal? I know, now we need the disclaimer. Kyle Bailey, what team are you a fan of?
12: The L.A. Dodgers.
10: Okay. So, with that said, is it L.A. or bust for Tarek Skubal?
12: I don't think it's L.A. or bust. You know, I think that, listen, Detroit's got to get the best package. And I guess by default, because the Dodgers are who they are, you just assume that L.A. would be among the top of the list in terms of offering the best package. So I've heard, you know, what Buster said. I've seen others say that if the Dodgers want him, the Dodgers are going to get him. And it's really hard to argue with that. I mean, can you imagine adding another high leverage arm in October to what they already have?

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9: I'm John Ryder. 49ers wide receiver Ricky Pearsall goes on injured reserve. He'll have season-ending right knee surgery. Chiefs with a pair of injuries to receivers today at camp. Rookie Cyrus Allen dealing with a bruised shin, and Xavier Worthy with a shoulder injury. Falcons signing starting left guard Matthew Bergeron to a four-year extension worth $96 million with $60 million guaranteed. To New England and Foxborough, to be exact, the Patriots key offseason addition receiver A.J. Brown, ESPN NFL Nation Patriots reporter Mike Reese.
10: I want to mention something about A.J. Brown that I've seen. He can't stop smiling. Laurie, you remember what he said when he first got here? He said, "This ain't heaven, but it's close." I asked him the other day, I said, "How would you describe what it's been like being here?" And he said he's just walking on answered prayers.
9: In other NFL news, Bills safety C.J. Gardner-Johnson carted off the field at training camp today after suffering a leg injury. In baseball moves, the Pirates have acquired reliever Camilo Duval from the Yankees for two minor leaguers, reports ESPN's Jeff Passan. Duval was an all-star closer 3 years ago with the Giants. Guardians getting some bullpen help, acquiring righty Craig Yoho and switch hitting outfielder Blake Perkins from the Brewers for catcher Bo Naylor and righty Cody Ure. On the scoreboard, the Blue Jays lead the Cardinals 2-1 in the sixth in Toronto. George Springer with an RBI single. Marlins a 3-0 lead on the Mets in the second in Queens. The Mariners are going to stop a three-game slide of a 3-0 lead on the Twins in the second in Seattle. WNBA on ABC. Late fourth quarter, Liberty lead the Mercury by 3.
11: Hey, this is Rich Eisen. Coming up on Monday, Thursday Night Football's Andrew Whitworth joins us to talk some ball. It's baseball trade deadline day. My Atlanta Falcons preview, and the actor LaMonica Garrett joins us to talk Lioness. 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
17: 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Thank you so much for spending part of your Saturday afternoon with us. If you want to interact with us at any point, you can hit us up at 1-888-729-3776. That's 1-888-SAY-ESPN. A.J. Brown has traded the city of brotherly love for... I'm not going to say Boston, Kyle. I'm going to say Foxborough, Massachusetts. But nonetheless, he and Jaylen Brown complete the non-conventional NFL-NBA trade. Is A.J. Brown the missing piece to bring the New England Patriots

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11: I'm told that curveballs will be hurled. 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
17: 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H-Town, baby. Mm-hmm. C.J. 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
12: 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The top five Super Bowl favorites.
10: Number five. All right, let's jump in. I mean, you and I were just talking about this team in the previous segment. Number five for me, the New England Patriots. They are plus 1,700, by the way, preseason. Ooh. To win the Super Bowl. Mike Vrabel and company, engineering one of the biggest turnarounds in recent NFL history, finishing 14-3, first in the AFC East, and just a massive improvement from prior seasons. Dominated the AFC playoffs with wins over the Chargers, the Texans, the Broncos, before falling to the Seahawks. Drake May's emergence, obviously, is a big piece of this. As we just talked about, they landed a true number one receiver by trading for A.J. Brown from Philadelphia to further fortify the offense with the signing of wide receiver Romeo Doubs. They strengthened the trenches and the defense, adding players like Elijah Vera Tucker, Draymond Jones, Kevin Byard. They're deeper. I think they're going to be more physical. I have the Patriots at number five.
12: Number four.
10: Number four, also plus 1,700 in the Super Bowl betting odds preseason, the Philadelphia Eagles. All right, rebounding from a Super Bowl title in 2024 to go 11-6 and win the NFC East again as the number three seed, but a playoff run that ended abruptly with that 23-19 wild card home loss to the 49ers. They still have key pieces, premium young talent at defense or on the defensive side for Vic Fangio. They just locked up Jalen Carter. We talked about new offensive coordinator Sean Mannion earlier in the show, brought in to erase the memory.

0: in the cupboard because the general manager is still John Schneider, but still. And the same goes for the Rams. And I don't want to say, with all due respect to your list of Super Bowl contenders, that everyone is chasing those two teams in the NFC West, but it sure as heck feels like it. Because you can pick at the New England Patriots, the Philadelphia Eagles, the Baltimore Ravens, the Buffalo Bills, flaws in their execution on a game-to-game basis, flaws in the strategy leading into this 2026 season. I don't know, with the Los Angeles Rams, if you can poke any holes in the group that they've assembled right now, outside of perhaps Puka Nacua's off-the-field transgressions and whether or not he has his head on straight. Because other than that, and maybe Matthew Stafford and Davante Adams' regression because of age, that is as formidable a front runner for the Lombardi as we have seen in recent history.
1: There's no question about it. And with, again, the Aaron Donald thing looming out there, and we all know he stayed in tremendous shape. If anybody's ever been equipped to just walk off the street, I won't even say off the couch, because you know that guy spent zero time on the couch the last 2 years. We've seen the workout videos. But with everything else they already have, you know, and again, having seen Matt Stafford and that offense twice last year, it's as well-oiled a machine offensively as I've seen in person in the NFL. And I do not expect any sort of significant drop-off for Matt Stafford this year. At some point, Father Time will get him. But the combination of him and Sean McVay, you know, it sounds like Puka Nacua is doing some of the right things to get his head on straight. And if that's the case, watch out. So they are a deserved heavy preseason favorite to win the title.
0: By the way, I forgot to mention, well done with including the New England Patriots in your top five Super Bowl contenders, playing to the in-laws, playing to your wife's family up there in the New England area. That's always a win.
1: I'm not that shameless. I'm not that shameless. I don't, you know, we've been together 12 years. I don't have to pander that much anymore now.
0: Well, you also were pandering to the Buffalo Bills and the Western New York fan base. You said it's one of the best stadiums you've been to. So
1: it's one of the best stadium experiences I've ever had. Shout out to the Bills fans.
0: Hey, well, speaking of friendship, the friendship between Aaron Donald and the Los Angeles Rams as strong as ever. The job, is it actually finished for Aaron Donald? This is Game Day on ESPN Radio and the ESPN app.
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12: Among the top storylines league-wide on this fine Saturday, Ricky Pearsall, the third-year wideout, former first-round pick of the San Francisco 49ers, expected to undergo season-ending surgery. For more on that, Mia O'Brien, Kyle Bailey, Game Day on ESPN Radio, welcomes in Nick Wagner, our 49ers reporter. Nick, what's the very latest on Pearsall and how this figures to configure the 49ers wide receiver room?
13: Yeah, Mia, I think right off the bat here, Ricky Pearsall has actually been dealing with this PCL injury since week 4 of last season. And the Niners and Pearsall kind of tried to solve it with rest and rehab, hoping that surgery wasn't needed. They actually considered it in the offseason, and he kind of made it through the offseason program and everything okay. But then 3 days into camp, it flared up on him again, and now surgery is necessary. So he's expected to have surgery here in the next couple of weeks. The timeline could be anywhere from 6 to 12 months, so it's definitely going to cost him this season. The Niners are thinking it's going to be more along the lines of 9 months, which would put him back in time for next year's training camp. But in the meantime, they're pretty banged up at wide receiver. You know, they lose Pearsall. Christian Kirk is dealing with a calf injury. Rookie Bijan Stribling, who's been very impressive in the early parts of camp, didn't practice today because of some hamstring tightness. So they brought back Deebo Samuel, but right now they've got a lot of kind of moving parts in that wide receiver room, which frankly has been an issue for really the last year when you include the Brandon Ayuk situation on top of everything we just talked about there.
14: Nick, I think it's safe to say the biggest story out there is Kyle Shanahan, the car accident, the broken bones, the severe concussion. I'm reading from afar that he has yet to miss a practice, but you know he's out there as an observer more than anything else. What can you tell us on that front? And I know it's speculation, but you know, how do you expect that this will impact this team as they prepare for another big season?
13: Yeah, I think right now, Kyle, the today is actually a good time to ask about it, because this was probably the biggest step forward for Kyle Shanahan today, just in terms of his involvement with the team. So this morning before practice, Kyle Shanahan addressed the

0: game to be played in Australia, regular season game, and what's going to go into that, let alone the idea of Kyle Shanahan essentially weeks removed from that car accident that resulted in non-life-threatening injuries, but serious injuries nonetheless, that have kept him out of this opening week of training camp, now having to turn around and head to Australia to play in Melbourne.
1: Yeah, I'm sure he'll be fine by then. But, you know, one of the things that they tell you not to do with a concussion is
0: get on a plane.
1: And that's a 14-hour flight from San Francisco to Australia, as I understand it. So, you know, it's a serious situation. Severe concussion, broken, I think, nose, ribs, everything else. I mean, it was awful. And he's lucky to have survived it, and I'm glad that he did. Chris Forster's taking over out there in the interim. It is good to hear that Kyle Shanahan, certainly if you're a 49ers fan, is there at practice observing, being a part of things. But, like, how quickly will he recover? When will he feel like himself? I mean, it's a loaded division with the Rams and the Seahawks. You know, that they need to get off to a quick start. They clearly still have a lot of weapons in San Francisco. The Mike Evans addition could be huge for that offense. Brock Purdy had a disappointing year last year with injuries that, you know, caused him to miss 7 games, but he apparently is back and looking healthy. So this Shanahan thing is the biggest storyline of them all. Will the most important piece of that organization be ready to go when they have to get on a plane and fly down to Australia?
0: And even if you want to say he's not the most important piece of that organization, okay, well, George Kittle, still not back. Nick Bosa, still not back. Mm-hmm. Mykal Williams, their first round pick from a year ago, still not back from injury either. And now you couple that with the season ending injury to Ricky Pearsall, their first round pick from 2 years ago, who will undergo that procedure out at least 9 months. And man, oh man, the storylines abound for the San Francisco 49ers. Coming up, it's time to choose a side. Coming up next on Game Day on ESPN Radio, the ESPN app, SiriusXM Channel 80, and tune in.
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8: As you just heard here on Game Day on ESPN Radio, nothing at all could save the Atlanta Falcons in 2025 from themselves. Not even prodigal play caller Zach Robinson. But Kevin Stefanski? Maybe? Maybe Kyle Bailey? Or is this team really not a quarterback away like many believed 1 year ago, given the treasure trove they have at the specialist positions across the board, from Bijan Robinson to Drake London to Kyle Pitts? You go right on down the line. A middle-of-the-road offensive line. This is a team that so many believed you could just drop a quarterback and any play caller would be able to call plays and it would hum away and you'd figure out the defense later. That was not the case in 2025. Could it be the case in 2026 with a new head coach and new play caller?
9: Well, I certainly think they upgraded at the head coaching spot. And I mean that with all due respect to Raheem Morris, who I don't think is a bad coach. But Kevin Stefanski has certainly, accomplished a bit more as a head coach. I liked what he did overall in Cleveland. So I do think that the ceiling is pretty high, or rather the floor, pardon me, is pretty high for Atlanta with Kevin Stefanski there, just in terms of them being a professional outfit that I think can go out there and look the part most Sundays. But as you've said already, quarterback is what it's all about. And we've known for some time that this would be a battle between Tua Tagovailoa and Michael Penix Jr. And we don't know exactly who the best guy for the job is. You know, Tua's coming over from Miami, where there were a lot of hopes pinned on him for a number of years. That didn't pan out. He's got new life in Atlanta. But Penix is out there, and I think Penix has a lot of ability, still has upside, but this front office didn't draft him. You know, that was a move made by Terry Fontenot. That is not a Matt Ryan ordeal. So they're going to give Michael Penix a chance to prove that, you know, he can run this offense better than Tua Tagovailoa, but I still don't think they have a clear answer anywhere close to it. And you know, I'd love to know if there's a Falcons fan out there, like, is there anybody you're rooting for in this camp battle? Because, you know, I don't know if Penix, I think the honeymoon phase is kind of over with him. You know, the fans down there were excited about him, and maybe some still are, but he hasn't proven anything yet. The injuries have kind of followed him to the NFL level, and, you know, they started camp with neither of them being available, so they're signing Cooper Rush. Trevor Siemian's on the roster. So, you know, you just said it. They have a lot of talent elsewhere. Bijan Robinson is one of the best backs in the NFL. Drake London got

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